0: were presented to council this week as part of a work on a child care action plan that will be outlining how the city can support the sector through planning and partnerships. City staff say they heard from parents, providers, and sector partners that the system is facing workforce shortages, funding complexity, and uneven access across neighborhoods. Sarah Candido says affordability improvements have created unintended pressure on supply.
1: Basic economics says when you decrease price and you don't address supply, demand shoots and you don't have enough. So basically what happened is we reduced all the prices, but we didn't come up with, and I mean we as in a society, did not focus on the workforce capacity and system infrastructure to address that new demand.
0: The city says it is now exploring options such as integrating childcare into neighborhood planning, improving zoning processes, and strengthening advocacy to other levels of government. A final childcare action plan is expected to be presented to council in early June. BC independent MLA Jordan Keeley has been charged with sexual assault, but the legislator says he is innocent of the accusation. Provincial prosecutors say the charge stems from allegations dating back between January 1st and September 20th of 2024, before Keeley's election to the legislature in October of that year. Keeley says in a statement that he will prove his innocence in a court and that it will be business as usual as he continues to advocate for his constituents. The Provincial Prosecution Service says Vancouver lawyer Gail Barnes has been appointed as special prosecutor in the case, and Keeley is set to make his first court appearance in Fort St. John on July the 6th. And we'll end with Dave Teixeira saying that the decision to grant child killer Alan Schoenborn a conditional discharge is baffling and highlights shortcomings in British Columbia's mental health and justice systems. The BC Review Board ruled Schoenborn, who was found not criminally responsible for killing his three children in 2008, can live under supervision in the community and report to a psychiatric clinic as required. Teixeira says the family is disappointed but not surprised, arguing Schoenborn's history of violence and refusal to participate in some counseling programs could pose a public safety risk. Schoenborn, who changed his name to Ken John Johnson in 2021, will remain subject to review board conditions and could be ordered back to hospital if necessary. For the latest information throughout your day, go to radionl.com. Weather is next.
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0: Temperature dropping down to 12 degrees under partly cloudy skies overnight tonight. For tomorrow on Friday, mainly sunny, but then some increasing cloudiness once you get to about the noon hour. 30% chance of showers in the afternoon with risk of a thunderstorm, high of 18. Onto your weekend, sun and cloud mix, 40% chance of showers, 18 on Saturday. Sun and cloud mix, 21 for Sunday, 20 under a mix of sun and cloud for Monday, and then a chance of showers in 19 on Tuesday. Right now, outside the NL studios in downtown Kamloops, we got partly cloudy skies, a little bit of wind out there, temperature at around 25 degrees.
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There's a very cool documentary that you can watch for free on YouTube that's all about the impact of CFNY, the legendary alternative radio station out of Toronto. And the song from Rush that was inspired by CFNY is coming up for you as 10 songs in a row continues. Right now, Roxette.

Songwriter Linda Perry wants to work with Madonna one of these days because she feels Madonna needs a change of direction. She says, "Of late, I feel she is a follower. She's following the trends. Everything about her seems weak to me and not powerful." And this is Open Your Heart as 10 Songs in a Row continues.

0: There's Genesis, and that's all. Drew Ferreira with you, and as you may have heard, Zellers announced that they're expanding their comeback with new stores in Ontario, and the focus is on retro chic home decor, toys, and a specialty food section featuring nostalgic treats. Wonder if my old Club Z points are still valid.
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2: I'm Jeff Andreas with the latest from the NL Newsroom. Kamloops City officials say there's still no verified evidence supporting claims circulating online that people experiencing homelessness are being moved from Vancouver ahead of the FIFA World Cup. The tournament, set to run June 11th to July 19th, with 7 matches scheduled in Vancouver. The issue has been discussed at council amid ongoing social media speculation, but staff are saying that there is no confirmed data supporting those claims. Manager Natasha Hartson says the city has raised the reports with RCMP and enforcement partners, but nothing has been verified to the group.
3: We've all seen commentary that has been circulating on social media. In discussions with Superintendent Pelly, he's had discussions with his street enforcement teams. They have not received any confirmation with respect to what is being posted online, what's being discussed in community.
2: Councillor Michael Riley says while more people may be visible in the community at times, there are broader seasonal and environmental factors at play.
4: Obviously, I think everybody around this horseshoe has seen some more people in the area, but at the same time, we know the river's at the highest level of the year that we're going to see. And so really there is that ebbs and flows.
2: City staff say there remains no evidence linking FIFA preparations in Vancouver to any increase or coordinated movement of unhoused individuals to Kamloops. A national fundraiser supporting wetland conservation making its return to the tournament capital this weekend. Ducks Unlimited Canada's Duck and Run will take place this Saturday at Kenneth Cartwright Park, giving residents an opportunity to walk, run, and raise money for conservation projects. Funds raised help to support wetland restoration efforts across Canada, including projects here in BC. Stuart Forrest with Ducks Unlimited Canada says Kamloops has a special connection to the organization.
5: It's absolutely spectacular being Kamloops. One of the great things about having this run being revived in Kamloops is that for the entire province of British Columbia, our head office actually resides right there in the beautiful city of Kamloops. So to have the revival event coming back to that city is very near and dear to our hearts for sure.
2: Ducks Unlimited says wetlands help protect communities from floods and wildfires, improve water quality, and provide habitat for hundreds of species. The family-friendly event will begin at 10 a.m. this Saturday, with registration still available online. For the latest information throughout your day, go to RadioNL.com. Weather is coming up next.
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2: Temperature dropping down to 12 degrees under partly cloudy skies overnight tonight. For tomorrow on Friday, mainly sunny, but then some increasing cloudiness once you get to about the noon hour. 30% chance of showers in the afternoon with risk of a thunderstorm, high of 18. Onto your weekend, sun and cloud mix, 40% chance of showers, 18 on Saturday. Sun and cloud mix, 21 for Sunday, 20 under a mix of sun and cloud for Monday, and then a chance of showers in 19 on Tuesday. Right now, outside the NL studios in downtown Kamloops, we got partly cloudy skies, a little bit of wind out there, temperature at around 25 degrees.
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1: This ain't no disco.

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And Billy Joel is on the way. First up, Crowded House. 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
2: 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Hoops in the Loops, June 6th and 7th on Victoria Street.
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0: From the National Newsroom of the Canadian Press, I'm John Kennedy. Prime Minister Mark Carney is hoping to improve AI literacy, training, and trust in Canada through the nation's new AI strategy. Ottawa says it plans to make those improvements through free AI training and legislation, hoping to ease concerns among Canadians around surveillance pricing and chatbot safety. Speaking in Toronto today, Carney says Canada has a major AI adoption gap compared to other nations around the globe. The new strategy focuses on building AI trust as a key factor, with a $2.3 billion price tag attached to the plan. Manitoba Premier Wab Kanu says a massive artificial intelligence data center southeast of Winnipeg will not go ahead. Kanu says the economic benefits aren't enough to outweigh the environmental impacts and that there's better ways to use the power. He says the project would use many times more power than a steel mill northeast of Winnipeg.
1: If we could do 100 Selkirk steel mills or a data center, which one is going to create more long-term benefits? Which one is going to create more happiness? Which one's going to create more jobs and careers and help more communities? Seems like there's other uses for the power.
0: The Vancouver-based Consensus Core Technologies says it doesn't require energy to be supplied by Manitoba Hydro and would provide millions of dollars in tax revenue. Ottawa is backtracking on a plan to change the review process for major projects, saying the proposed legislative changes will instead be introduced in the fall. Last month, the federal government released two discussion papers which proposed approving major projects before they're reviewed, while also suggesting to exempt certain projects from laws that are meant to protect species at risk. A public consultation period on the possible changes had originally been set to wrap up next week, but Ottawa has decided to extend the deadline to July 22nd. A Toronto-area lawyer accused of advising the murder of a federal witness in an alleged international drug smuggling ring will stay out on bail.
2: Lawyers for the Attorney General of Canada asked the Ontario Court of Appeal to order Deepak Paradkar's detention until his extradition hearing. The appeal court agreed to admit new evidence from the Crown and defense, including revised documents from U.S. authorities. But the court dismissed the Crown's application for review, finding no errors in the judge's approach and decision. Paradkar was one of several Canadians arrested in connection with one of the FBI's then most wanted fugitives, former Canadian Olympic athlete Ryan Wedding. Jason White, The Canadian Press, Toronto.
0: Donald Trump's efforts to get his name put on the Kennedy Center are being rolled back. The Washington Performing Arts Institution says it has begun removing references to the president after a federal judge ruled the change was illegal. Staff had been directed to use the venue's official name, the John F. Kennedy Center for the Performing Arts, on official documents. The dispute marks another legal setback for the president's broader push to reshape prominent Washington landmarks under his image during his second term. This is The Canadian Press. In sports, the Vegas Golden Knights are expected to have their full lineup for Game 2 of the Stanley Cup Final as they look to take a 2-0 lead in the best-of-seven series against the Carolina Hurricanes. Coach John Tortorella confirmed all players who took part in Game 1's victory are good to go. Forwards Mitch Marner and Mark Stone did not take part in the team's morning skate. The 2026 CFL season is underway. The Hamilton Tiger Cats are hosting the Montreal Alouettes in the opening game. It's a rematch of last year's East Division Final, which Montreal won before losing to Saskatchewan in the Grey Cup. Nick Taylor is in the hunt after the first round of the PGA Tour's Memorial Tournament in Dublin, Ohio. The golfer from Abbotsford, BC is one shot off the lead after the opening round at 4-under-68. England's Tommy Fleetwood and Americans Wyndham Clark, J.J. Spahn, and Ryan Gerrard opened with the 67. From the Canadian Press, I'm John Kennedy.
3: From the bustle of vendors at the Kamloops Farmers Market to the cheers of a goal scored at Hillside Stadium, that's Kamloops, and so are we. Radio NL and RadioNL.com.

Legendary. On this day in 1982, arguably the greatest Star Trek movie of them all came out, Star Trek II, The Wrath of Khan, featuring a jacked Ricardo Montalban. And we do have some movie music coming up, something from the Mannequin soundtrack, courtesy of Starship. Right now, Sarah McLachlan and Building a Mystery.

0: There's Our Lady Peace with Innocent. It's Drew Ferreira. And summer is wonderful, but it would be a whole lot nicer without the mosquitoes, especially the ones that spread deadly viruses. And this is kind of interesting. Google's parent company, Alphabet, wants to help by using algorithms and AI to breed 32 million mosquitoes, infect them with a naturally occurring bacterium, and then release them in Florida and California. And the goal is to save lives by squashing the population of a particularly dangerous kind of mosquito that's known for spreading Zika, dengue fever, and a number of other dangerous viruses. 10 songs in a row. We'll kick that off with Queen in just a few.
1: 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We're your source for all things Kamloops.
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8: From an early morning cycle down Rivers Trail to a walk around MacArthur Island, that's Kamloops, and so are we. Radio.

Are you single and looking to mingle? The old-fashioned way, 1 in 6 singles say they haven't dated someone they met offline in 2 years. But 83% hope to meet somebody organically this summer. Here comes Painted Ladies. Ian Thomas says 10 songs in a row continues.

70s at 7 is up next. We've got music from Talking Heads tonight, Toto, Paul McCartney and Wings, and Sister Sledge. You take care. It's Drew Ferreira leaving you with Kiss. I Was Made for Loving You.

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0: From the National Newsroom of the Canadian Press, I'm John Kennedy. Prime Minister Mark Carney says Canada's international work on artificial intelligence aims to build an alternative to American big tech. The government's long-awaited national AI strategy promises to expand a sovereign technology alliance launched with Germany in February. The strategy looks to get more Canadians to use and trust AI, with legislation safeguarding against some of the bigger concerns with the technology. It also looks to build on Canada's existing clout in AI research, pledging to strengthen Canada's network of national AI institutes and putting $500 million towards establishing a Canadian tech growth fund. Algerian-born Mohamed Harkat has won a round in his long-running legal battle to remain in Canada. A federal court judge says a 2018 government decision that Harkat should not be allowed to stay in the country is unreasonable. He says key findings that Harkat was complicit in acts of terrorism committed by Chechen extremists is not adequately supported by the record or the decision-maker's reasoning. The judge has sent the matter back for redetermination by a new delegate of the immigration minister. Nearly 5 years after a gruesome slaying in Ontario, a national Muslim rights group is urging Ottawa to follow through on past recommendations to fight Islamophobia. Canadian Muslim Healthcare Network advocate Afnan Cade says the current hate crime data in Canada is flawed.
1: The report being released today is critical because it forces the government to stop treating hate as a vague social ill and start treating hate as a measurable institutional crisis. We cannot fix a system we refuse to measure accurately. Our current hate crime data is fundamentally flawed due to profound mistrust in institutional reporting mechanisms.
0: Saturday will mark the anniversary of the death of the Afzal family in a truck attack in London, Ontario. Advocates for Black Canadians say the Carney government is reinforcing barriers they face by launching an inclusivity council that does not include any Black people. Nicholas Marcus Thompson, as co-chair of the National Employment Equity Council, says anti-Black racism was left out when the council was announced and again when its membership was unveiled earlier this month.
2: And the council's membership does not include any Black representation or expertise focus on addressing anti-Black racism. At some point, omission becomes difficult to distinguish from indifference.
0: Amnesty International's representative for English-speaking Canada says the decision was a major oversight and a sign of how fighting racism is a lower priority for Prime Minister Mark Carney than it was for Justin Trudeau. The United States is imposing sanctions on the Cuban president, his wife, and three other individuals. The Trump administration's latest efforts come to pressure the island's leadership. U.S. President Donald Trump has been threatening military action in Cuba since ousting Venezuelan leader Nicolas Maduro in January. This is the Canadian Press. In sports, Maxime Crépeau will be Canada's starting goalie at the FIFA World Cup. Canada coach Jesse Marsh announced the decision at a press conference today, handing Crépeau the number one job after a month-long battle with Dane St. Clair. The Golden Knights have an opportunity as they face the Carolina Hurricanes in Game 2 of the Stanley Cup Final. A win tonight in Raleigh, North Carolina would send the Golden Knights back to Las Vegas with a 2-0 lead in the best-of-seven series. Vegas is after its second Stanley Cup title in just its ninth season in the NHL. The Toronto Blue Jays look to avoid a sweep when they finish a three-game series with the Braves in Atlanta tonight. The Jays are on a four-game losing streak after a run of 8 wins in 10 games. The National League East-leading Braves have won 5 of the last 6 games. Rugby Canada has signed men's coach Stephen Meehan to a contract extension. The deal keeps Meehan at the helm through next year's Men's Rugby World Cup in Australia all the way through to 2028. From the Canadian Press, I'm John Kennedy.
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We really are family. 70s at 7. Hey, it's Phyllis. Thanks for hanging out on your Thursday nights. I've got Talking Heads coming up this hour, Carly Simon, and already a request for The Police. I think I'll play a Roxanne this hour. Right now, Paul McCartney and Wings, Solenamin, 70s at 7.

We are officially a week away until FIFA World Cup begins. Even if you're not a massive fan of soccer, I feel like you're still going to be watching a little bit, wondering what the score is. Here's Blinded by the Lights.

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1: War is war and hell is hell. 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
2: I've heard people say that too much of anything is not good for you, baby. But I don't know about that. There's many times that we've loved and we've shared love and made love. It doesn't seem to me like it's enough. 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

0: 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If a shoe is not comfortable to me, I just refuse to wear it. So I don't wear heels. No shoes that don't have cushions, like those flat shoes. 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A new survey found that 56% of adults have bought shoes they later regretted because they were too uncomfortable to wear. I feel like us ladies are always in that boat. 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I just can't wear it.
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Talking Heads, Psycho Killer, 70s at 7. Do you remember when GoPro used to be super big? So popular? Well, it's a risk of going out of business, with the company expecting to file for bankruptcy within the next 12 months.

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1: 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What a beautiful line.

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0: From the National Newsroom of the Canadian Press, I'm John Kennedy. Ottawa's new artificial intelligence strategy includes helping build an alternative to American big tech. The long-awaited AI strategy includes free training for all Canadians, as well as legislation to tackle safety and privacy concerns. It also points to Ottawa's work on building international agreements related to AI and promises to expand a sovereign technology alliance it launched with Germany in February. Prime Minister Mark Carney says the goal is to offer an alternative to U.S. big tech and notes Canada is one of only a few countries with a large language model of its own. Directors Guild of Canada National Executive Director Alistair Hepburn doesn't believe that taxpayer funding is a substitute for streamers' 15% contributions.
1: $600 million, you know, thumbs up, right? Like, that's good. And nobody in this industry is going to say that that support is unwelcome. But it's, is taxpayer funding an absolute substitute for a sustainable framework that requires all the participants in the marketplace to contribute? Because that feels like two very different policy approaches.
0: The DGC is part of a creativity industry slamming the government on the move to dismantle CanCon obligations for streamers. Child killer Alan Schuenborn has been granted a conditional discharge, and a spokesperson for the family of his victims calls it baffling. Schuenborn was found not criminally responsible for the first-degree murders of his three children at their Merritt, BC home in 2008. He'll now report to a psychiatric clinic and live under supervision, but must return to the Coquitlam, BC Forensic Psychiatric Hospital if ordered to do so. A family spokesperson worries that Schuenborn's violent tendencies and unwillingness to participate in drug and alcohol counseling could pose a risk to the public. Mayors of Canada's big cities say fixing homelessness should be considered a nation-building project by Ottawa, just as major infrastructure and energy ventures are. The Federation of Canadian Municipalities' Big City Mayors Caucus is calling on Ottawa to spend $3.5 billion per year to address the issue. Mayor of Montreal Soraya Martinez-Ferrada says it's an issue seen in downtowns across the country and will only be solved if governments work together.
2: When governments work together, we get results. Ending homelessness will not be simple. It is not simple. It's very complex. But it needs effort, and it needs effort that are coordinated within our governments.
0: The Federal Housing Minister Gregor Robertson's office says it agrees that all levels of government need to work together to tackle the issue and that a number of federal programs designed to address homelessness have shown positive results so far. This is the Canadian Press. In sports, the Hamilton Tiger Cats had quite the surprise for Brandon Banks. The Tie Cats announced that Banks, the CFL's outstanding player in 2019, will be inducted into the Canadian Football Hall of Fame this fall. It came during a stoppage in play in the second quarter of the 26th season opener between Hamilton and Montreal's Alouettes. The Los Angeles Chargers agreed to terms with first-round draft pick and Ottawa native Akir Mezidor. The outside linebacker from Miami was the 22nd pick overall in the first round of the NFL draft. Casey Schmidt homered on the game's first pitch. Eric Haas hit the Giants' fifth grand slam in a 17-game span as they opened a 9-run lead, and San Francisco beat the Milwaukee Brewers 12-9 in a 4-game split. The Giants' 5 grand slams in 17 games is the shortest span in team history. They hit 5 over 23 games from April 14th to May 10th in 1970. From the Canadian Press, I'm John Kennedy.
3: From the swoosh of freshly tuned skis slicing powder down some peaks to a distant buzz of a water skier slicing through Kamloops Lake. That's Kamloops, and so are we. 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

I've read about the story of a South Carolina police officer was arrested after threatening to shoot another police officer for, get this, microwaving a fish in the office. Really want to know what kind of fish it was. Was it salmon? Cod? Didn't smell that bad. Amanda Marshall, here's Birmingham.

0: Alyssa, why did you want to hear this one from A Flock of Seagulls, Iran?
1: So that one just kind of reminds me of my boyfriend, because one of his cousins has a haircut like the lead singer of Flock of Seagulls.
0: Okay, well, for your boyfriend's cousin, here it is for him, A Flock of Seagulls, Iran.

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0: Nancy Kim, Be My Baby, 70s, 80s, 90s. Hey, it's Phyllis. With the FIFA World Cup starting in about, 7 days now, ticket prices are dropping on secondary markets. Not sure if you saw this. Costs have fallen 24% over the past 30 days. Some matches, including Canada's opener, are now 36% below their original face value. Still expensive, but at least it's less.
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I used to never read labels before I had my puppy. Never. Because I'm allergic to anything. I'm less sensitive to anything. I am to dairy, but I mean, I don't really care much too much about that. But now I got to read everything to make sure it's not toxic to dogs. 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I had no idea. Here's Brian Adams. Back to you.

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From the National Newsroom of the Canadian Press, I'm John Kennedy. Ottawa's new AI strategy is aiming to create new jobs for young people. The federal government says the new national strategy will take a pro-worker approach as it aims to increase AI adoption, literacy, trust, and training. The strategy promises to create up to 90,000 AI-related jobs for young Canadians and up to 200

0: 150,000 new jobs through AI adoption by 2031. The government says it also intends to put $500 million towards expanding and enhancing the regional artificial intelligence initiative to accelerate AI adoption and commercialization across the country. The Directors Guild of Canada Executive National Director Alistair Hepburn says he doesn't believe that taxpayer funding is a substitute for streamers' 15% contributions.
1: $600 million, you know, thumbs up, right? Like, that's good. And nobody in this industry is going to say that that support is unwelcome, but is taxpayer funding an absolute substitute for a sustainable framework that requires all the participants in the marketplace to contribute? Because that feels like two very different policy approaches.
0: The GGC is part of the creative industry, slamming the government on the move to dismantle CanCon obligations for streamers. A Toronto-area lawyer accused of advising the murder of a federal witness in an alleged drug international smuggling ring will stay out on bail.
2: Lawyers for the Attorney General of Canada asked the Ontario Court of Appeal to order Deepak Paradkar's detention until his extradition hearing. The appeal court agreed to admit new evidence from the Crown and defense, including revised documents from U.S. authorities. But the court dismissed the Crown's application for review, finding no errors in the judge's approach and decision. Paradkar was one of several Canadians arrested in connection with one of the FBI's then most wanted fugitives, former Canadian Olympic athlete Ryan Wedding. Jason White, The Canadian Press, Toronto.
0: Treaty chiefs representing First Nations across Western Canada say they are willing to carry out acts of civil disobedience if necessary to fight Alberta Premier Danielle Smith's separation vote. Treaty 8 Grand Chief Trevor Mercedes says Smith needs to put a stop to the upcoming referendum on the matter without a full consultation and consent from Treaty 8 First Nations.
3: The courts have determined time and time again our rights. Yet we have a premier that seems to think that all our rights don't matter, that treaty rights don't matter, that our people don't matter.
0: Smith has said that she supports the province staying in Canada, but that Albertans deserve the opportunity to go to the ballot box and resolve the long-running debate over its role in Confederation. This is the Canadian Press. In sports, the Los Angeles Chargers agreed to terms with first-round draft pick and Ottawa native Akir Mezidor. The outside linebacker from Miami was the 22nd pick overall in the first round of the NFL draft. Casey Schmidt homered on the game's first pitch. Eric Haas hit the Giants' fifth grand slam in a 17-game span as they opened a 9-run lead, and San Francisco beat the Milwaukee Brewers 12-9 in a 4-game split. The Giants' 5 grand slams in 17 games is the shortest span in team history. They hit 5 over 23 games from April 14th to May 10th in 1970. The Hamilton Tiger Cats had quite the surprise for Brandon Banks. The Ticats announced that Banks, the CFL's outstanding player in 2019, will be inducted into the Canadian Football Hall of Fame this fall. It came during a stoppage in play in the second quarter of the 26th season opener between Hamilton and Montreal's Alouettes. From the Canadian Press, I'm John Kennedy.
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Scientists discovered something that is 5,300 years old and decided to use it. We'll talk more about this coming up in a few songs. Right now is Iris, Goo Goo Dolls.

0: 70s, 80s, 90s. Hey, it's Phyllis. Did you read about this? How scientists in Italy used yeast from the stomach of a 5,300-year-old frozen caveman to make bread. It took a few months of effort to bake it, but apparently the yeast turned into a delicious loaf of sourdough bread. How much? How much would it take for you to take a bite out of the bread that was made with yeast from the stomach of a 5,300-year-old frozen caveman? How much would it take for you to do that? I'm going to need a lot of money.
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Michael Jackson becomes the first and only artist to have a new Billboard Hot 100 hit in six different decades. Here's Black or White.

0: From the National Newsroom of the Canadian Press, I'm John Kennedy. Ottawa's new artificial intelligence strategy is aiming to close what it calls Canada's AI adoption gap through training, investment, and new rules. The plan promises free AI literacy programs, protections against the misuse of personal data, and measures to improve trust in chatbots and AI-generated content. The federal government says the strategy includes $2.3 billion in new and expanded funding. Opposition parties argue that the strategy lacks detail on privacy, safety, and the impact of AI on jobs. Manitoba Premier Wab Kanoo says a massive artificial intelligence data center project southeast of Winnipeg will not go ahead. Kanoo says you have to balance the sheer size of the project, the energy it consumes, and the impact on the environment, noting that there's little benefit for the province. He says Manitoba is taking a people-first approach to AI.
1: We're in an interesting moment where I think it's very clear AI is transforming our economy and our society. But I think Manitobans want that to happen in a way where AI serves us and we're not servants to AI.
0: The Vancouver-based company behind the planned project says it's reviewing the premier's comments and looks forward to a robust engagement process with the government. Canada's film and television sector is warning that Ottawa's policy shift on streaming could weaken the future of Canadian content. Industry groups are criticizing the government's move to revisit rules that would require foreign streamers to invest more in Canadian programming. Ottawa argues that the change is aimed at preventing higher costs for consumers. Producers, writers, and performers say the burden is instead being shifted from global streaming giants to the taxpayers. A Toronto-area lawyer accused of advising the murder of a federal witness in an election.

0: Alleged international drug smuggling ring will stay out on bail.
1: Lawyers for the Attorney General of Canada asked the Ontario Court of Appeal to order Deepak Paradkar's detention until his extradition hearing. The appeal court agreed to admit new evidence from the Crown and defense, including revised documents from U.S. authorities. But the court dismissed the Crown's application for review, finding no errors in the judge's approach and decision. Jason White, The Canadian Press. Toronto.
0: Nearly 5 years after a Muslim family in Ontario was killed, a national group is now urging Ottawa to follow through on past recommendations to fight Islamophobia. Canadian Muslim Healthcare Network advocate Afnan Cade says the federal government has to fully commit to combating Islamophobia.
2: We're not making an emotional plea today. We are delivering a clinical demand for systemic intervention.
0: Statistics Canada shows overall reports of hate crimes in Canada nearly tripled between 2018 and 2024, due in part to significant increases in Islamophobia and anti-Semitism. From the Canadian Press, this is the Canadian Press. In sports, Kelsey Mitchell scored 11 straight points during a third quarter run and finished with 25 points to help the defending Commissioner's Cup champion Indiana Fever open this season's tournament with an 83-71 victory over the Atlanta Dream. Aaliyah Boston added 19 points, 7 rebounds, and 3 blocks, while Caitlin Clark had 17 points, 8 assists, and 7 rebounds. U.S. President Donald Trump is a longtime New York Knicks fan and says he plans to attend the NBA Finals game at Madison Square Garden next week at the invitation of the team's owner. Seth Jarvis scored on a power play in overtime after Carolina erased a deficit in regulation only to give up a late trying goal, and the Hurricanes beat the Vegas Golden Knights 4-3 in Game 2 of the Stanley Cup Final on Thursday night. Game 3 goes Saturday in Las Vegas. There's now a guarantee that the series will return to Raleigh for Game 5 next week. From the Canadian Press, I'm John Kennedy.
3: Listening to what matters to you. That's what community is all about. And that's what we're all about, too. 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

0: Oh, those Russians.
1: Hey, bet you didn't know. People tend to make more rational, less emotionally biased decisions when they reason through a problem in a foreign language than in their native tongue. Researchers call it the foreign language effect. In 1838, a 14-year-old boy, nicknamed the Boy Jones, broke into Buckingham Palace and stole Queen Victoria's underwear. And in 2011, there was an unsuccessful attempt to make passing gas in public illegal in the African country, Malawi. I know, right? The more you know.

This is how we do it on a Thursday night, 70s, 80s, 90s. Hey, it's Phyllis. I've got Prince coming up this hour, Queen. And I'll play the Tragically Hip this hour as well. Right now, the Beatles. Here Comes the Sun.

Hey, wait a minute. Is that a shoulder shimmy you just did to that song on Radio NL? Nice. Very nice. Subtle, but nice.

0: April Wine, just between you and me, 70s, 80s, 90s. Do you feel like AI is taking over everything when it comes to your workplace? Maybe some jobs have been replaced with AI. Hopefully yours has not been. But a new study evaluated 30 different careers to see which professions are successfully holding the line against AI automation. So here are the most stable jobs. Maybe you're in this field. Maybe you want to be in this field so AI doesn't take your job. On the list here, surgeons. Yeah, I don't know if I don't know if AI can take a surgeon's job. Maybe robots. Dentists made the list. Physical therapists. Yeah, don't think I want a robot rubbing me down. I need a human. Construction managers, police and detectives, psychologists, which I'm surprised to see on this list because with ChatGPT, people telling all their secrets and sharing stuff like a therapist, I didn't think that would be on the list since I feel like AI is sort of already taking their job. Information security analysis, dental hygienists, social workers, and lawyers made the list here of the top 10 most stable AI-proof jobs.
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1: Wondering by chance if you could play Head Over Feet by Alanis Morissette for me. That would be fabulous.
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1: Some go patoing, some go patoing, some go smack, and some go thwack, followed by a crack. 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

0: From the National Newsroom of the Canadian Press, I'm Rob Westgate. Treaty chiefs representing First Nations across the West say they are willing to carry out acts of civil disobedience, if necessary, to fight Alberta Premier Danielle Smith's separation vote. Treaty 8 Grand Chief Trevor Mercredi says Smith needs to put a stop to the upcoming referendum on the matter without full consultation and consent from Treaty 8 First Nations.
1: The courts have determined time and time again our rights. Yet we have a premier that seems to think that all our rights don't matter, that treaty rights don't matter, that our people don't matter.
0: Smith has said that she supports the province staying in Canada, but that Albertans deserve the opportunity to go to the ballot box and resolve the long-running debate over its role in Confederation. Now, next door to British Columbia, where Jordan Keeley, an independent member of BC's legislature, says he is innocent of the accusation of sexual assault against him and will prove it in court.
2: The BC Prosecution Service released a statement saying Keeley had been charged with sexual assault for allegations that date back to before he was elected in October 2024. The service says the alleged offenses occurred between January 1st and September 20th of that year in Fort St. John. Keeley's statement says he will continue to advocate for his constituents and the region. The service says a special prosecutor was appointed to oversee the case after an investigation by the RCMP. Terry Theodore, The Canadian Press, Vancouver.
0: Now south of the border we go as the Trump administration targets Cuba's president with new sanctions.
3: The United States has imposed sanctions on Cuba's President Miguel Díaz-Canel, along with four other individuals, including Alejandro Castro Espín, the son of former President Raúl Castro. Trump has ratcheted up talk of a regime change in Cuba after pledging to conduct a friendly takeover of the country if its leadership did not open its economy to American investment and kick out U.S. adversaries. Secretary of State Marco Rubio has said Trump's preference is to reach a deal with the island's socialist leadership, but has said he is doubtful the U.S. can reach a diplomatic resolution with the island's current government. I'm Lisa Dwyer.
0: And finally, the finishing touches are being applied to the Toronto Stadium set to host the FIFA World Cup. Don Hardman, Executive Director, Stadium and Venue Management, FIFA 26 Canada, says preparations are on track for next week's opening.

0: fence line is in place, the scanners are in place, so we're really happy about where we're at in advance. You know, we kick off open gates 11 o'clock next Friday, so we're going to be good to go. The pitch has been quiet, no football on it since the 10th of May, so the team here at MLSC has done a great job to get that pitch top-notch.
1: The venue, normally called BMO Field, will host six games during the tournament, including Canada's first against Bosnia-Herzegovina. This is the Canadian Press. In sports, starting off with the Stanley Cup Final with the Carolina Hurricanes downing the Golden Knights 4-3 in overtime. The seven-game series now tied at a game apiece. Game 3 is set for Saturday in Las Vegas. Now onto the diamond, where Chad Dallas allowed one run in 3 2/3 innings in his Major League debut, combining with five other Toronto pitchers on a four-hitter as the Blue Jays beat Chris Sale and the Atlanta Braves 7-2, ending a four-game losing streak. The CFL is back in action with the Montreal Alouettes defeating the Hamilton Tiger Cats 30-27 in overtime, giving credit to Jose Maltos Diaz and his timely 17-yard field goal for the win. And finally, from the NFL, the Los Angeles Chargers agree to terms with first-round draft pick and Ottawa native Akeem Mezidor. The outside linebacker from Miami was the 22nd pick overall in the first round of the NFL draft. From the Canadian Press, I'm Rob Westgate.
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China now has a massive 7.4 billion companionship industry for people who are a little lonely. People with no friends hire others to go hiking, have dinner, and do other activities with them to make it look like they have friends. Everyone needs a friend. Some just, I guess, have to pay for it. Here's Blind Melon.

I've got Queen coming up this hour, also Prince, and a request for Glass Tiger. Right now, it's Flashdance. What a feeling.

0: It's Prince, When Doves Cry, 70s, 80s, 90s. Happy Pride Month. We're a few days into June, a Pride Month. In honor of the occasion, Billboard has put together a list of the 100 greatest LGBTQ anthems of all time, which features great songs from Elton John, his classic I'm Still Standing. That's at number 14. David Bowie's on here too, with Boys Keep Swinging. Gonna have The Kinks also on there. A few songs from Madonna and Queen, I Want to Break Free, also on this list of the greatest LGBTQ anthems of all time. Yeah, I had to put Queen in there. I Want to Break Free. And I've got Queen coming up in a few songs. Also, The Tragically Hip and Glass Tiger on the way too. Hang on.
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So for our wedding next year, we're letting guests sort of create the playlist. Let them pick a song that they really want to hear. And one of my guests put this song that they need to hear at our wedding. And I was like, all right, sure, why not? It's Funky Town.

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Thank you so much for hanging out. Enjoy the rest of your night. And I leave you with Glass Tiger. Don't forget me when I'm gone. 70s, 80s, 90s. Bye.

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1: From the National Newsroom of the Canadian Press, I'm Rob Westgate. Mayors of Canada's big cities say Ottawa should consider fixing homelessness, a nation-building project, the same way it views major infrastructure and energy ventures. The Federation of Canadian Municipalities Big City Mayors Caucus is calling on Ottawa to spend $3.5 billion per year to address the issue. Soraya Martinez-Ferrada, the mayor of Montreal and a former federal cabinet minister, says it's an issue seen in downtowns across the country and it'll only be solved if governments work together.
2: When governments work together, we get results. Ending homelessness will not be simple. It is not simple. It's very complex. But it needs effort, and it needs effort that are coordinated within our governments.
1: Federal Housing Minister Gregor Robertson's office says it agrees that all levels of government need to work together to tackle the issue and that a number of federal programs designed to address homelessness have shown positive results so far. Louise Arbour has met with King Charles at Buckingham Palace days before she is set to be sworn in as Canada's new Governor General.
3: The retired Supreme Court of Canada Justice will succeed Governor General Mary Simon, who has served in the role since 2021. Prime Minister Mark Carney announced Louise Arbour's appointment last month, praising her as a defender of human rights. Arbour has served as the UN Human Rights Commissioner and led the independent review of how the Canadian Armed Forces handle sexual assault, harassment, and misconduct complaints. She will be sworn in on Monday during a ceremony in Ottawa. Naira Ahmed, The Canadian Press.
1: Several groups representing writers and filmmakers are criticizing the federal government's move to dismantle Canadian content obligations for U.S.-based streamers. Alistair Hepburn, National Executive Director at the Directors Guild of Canada, doesn't believe taxpayer funding is a substitute for streamers' 15% contributions.
4: $600 million, you know, thumbs up, right? Like, that's good. And nobody in this industry is going to say that that support is unwelcome. But is taxpayer funding an absolute substitute for a sustainable framework that requires all the participants in the marketplace to contribute? Because that feels like two very different policy approaches.
1: On Wednesday, Culture Minister Mark Miller announced that Ottawa is asking the CRTC to review a recent order that would require foreign streamers to invest 15% of their revenues here in Canada into Canadian programming. And finally, overseas, where Chinese leader Xi Jinping will travel to North Korea next week in what will be his first visit in years. The trip will be the latest in a series of steps China is taking to reinforce its close ties with its neighbor. And finally, President Vladimir Putin says Russia will strengthen its air defenses to counter recent Ukrainian drone attacks that are reaching deeper inside his country. From the Canadian Press, I'm Rob Westgate. In sports, Game 2 of the Stanley Cup Final goes to the Carolina Hurricanes. The Canes edging the Vegas Golden Knights.

0: 4-3 in overtime. The seven-game series now shifts to the desert, where Vegas hosts Games 3 and 4, with Game 3 going Saturday. Over to the majors, the Toronto Blue Jays are back in the win column after losing four straight. They managed to down the Atlanta Braves 7-2 with a strong performance from the club's pitching staff. Now for some Canadian football. Jose Maltos Diaz's 17-yard field goal earned the Montreal Alouettes a 30-27 overtime win over the Hamilton Tiger Cats. That game, the opener of the CFL regular season. And finally, Canada's women's volleyball team made some history in FIVB Volleyball Nations League action, the Canadians defeating the U.S. squad for the first time in the tournament's history, sweeping the Olympic silver medalist 3-0 at Videotron Centre in Quebec City. The Canadians will next play France on Saturday. From the Canadian Press, I'm Rob Westgate.
1: From your flip-flops flinging sand onto your toes at Pioneer Park to your snowshoes floating you along a trail at Snake Lake, that's Kamloops, and so are we. 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

0: fridge in there somewhere.
1: Yeah, we could just go up there and hang out.
2: Like open the fridge and stuff, and there would be foods laid out for us with little pre-wrapped sausages and things.
1: Mm.
2: They have pre-wrapped sausages, but they don't have pre-wrapped bacon.
1: Well, can you blame them?
2: Yeah.

0: would eat Kraft in it.
1: Of course we would. We just eat more.
0: And buy really expensive ketchups with it.
1: That's right. All the fanciest Dijon ketchup.

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1: From the National Newsroom of the Canadian Press, I'm Rob Westgate. Treaty chiefs representing First Nations across the West say they are willing to carry out acts of civil disobedience, if necessary, to fight Alberta Premier Danielle Smith's separation vote. Treaty 8 Grand Chief Trevor McCready says Smith needs to put a stop to the upcoming referendum on the matter without full consultation and consent from Treaty 8 First Nations.
2: The courts have determined time and time again our rights. Yet we have a premier that seems to think that all our rights don't matter, that treaty rights don't matter, that our people don't matter.
1: Smith has said that she supports the province staying in Canada, but that Albertans deserve the opportunity to go to the ballot box and resolve the long-running debate over its role in Confederation. Now, next door to British Columbia, where Jordan Keeley, an independent member of BC's legislature, says he is innocent of the accusation of sexual assault against him and will prove it in court.
3: The BC Prosecution Service released a statement saying Keeley had been charged with sexual assault for allegations that date back to before he was elected in October 2024. The service says the alleged offenses occurred between January 1st and September 20th of that year in Fort St. John. Keeley's statement says he will continue to advocate for his constituents and the region. The service says a special prosecutor was appointed to oversee the case after an investigation by the RCMP. Terry Theodore, The Canadian Press, Vancouver.
1: Now south of the border we go as the Trump administration targets Cuba's president with new sanctions.
4: The United States has imposed sanctions on Cuba's President Miguel Díaz-Canel, along with four other individuals, including Alejandro Castro Espín, the son of former President Raúl Castro. Trump has ratcheted up talk of a regime change in Cuba after pledging to conduct a friendly takeover of the country if its leadership did not open its economy to American investment and kick out U.S. adversaries. Secretary of State Marco Rubio has said Trump's preference is to reach a deal with the island's socialist leadership, but has said he is doubtful the U.S. can reach a diplomatic resolution with the island's current government. I'm Lisa Dwyer.
1: And finally, the finishing touches are being applied to the Toronto Stadium set to host the FIFA World Cup. Don Hardman, Executive Director, Stadium and Venue Management, FIFA 26 Canada, says preparations are on track for next week's opening.
5: The fence line is in place. The scanners are in place. So we're really happy about where we're at in advance. You know, we kick off open gates 11 o'clock next Friday, so we're going to be good to go. The pitch has been quiet, no football on it since the 10th of May, so the team here at MLSC has done a great job to get that pitch top-notch.
1: The venue, normally called BMO Field, will host six games during the tournament, including Canada's first against Bosnia-Herzegovina. This is the Canadian Press. In sports, starting off at the Stanley Cup Final with the Carolina Hurricanes downing the Golden Knights 4-3 in overtime. The seven-game series now tied at a game apiece. Game 3 is set for Saturday in Las Vegas. Now onto the diamond, where Chad Dallas allowed one run in 3 2/3 innings in his Major League debut, combining with five other Toronto pitchers on a four-hitter as the Blue Jays beat Chris Sale and the Atlanta Braves 7-2, ending a four-game losing streak. The CFL is back in action with the Montreal Alouettes defeating the Hamilton Tiger Cats 30-27 in overtime, giving credit to Jose Maltos Diaz and his timely 17-yard field goal for the win. And finally, from the NFL, the Los Angeles Chargers.

0: Chargers agree to terms with first-round draft pick and Ottawa native Akeem Mezidor. The outside linebacker from Miami was the 22nd pick overall in the first round of the NFL draft. From the Canadian Press, I'm Rob Westgate.
1: From winter skating at the Valley View Arena to a summer swim at Brock Pool, that's Kamloops, and so are we. 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

From the bustle of vendors at the Kamloops Farmers Market to the cheers of a goal scored at Hillside Stadium. 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
1: From the National Newsroom of the Canadian Press, I'm Rob Westgate. Canada's business community says a trade deal clearing the way for goods to flow more freely into the U.S. should be the top goal as negotiators gear up for a review of the North American Free Trade Pact. But corporate leaders disagree on just how to get there, diverging on whether a quick and dirty deal or a wait-and-see approach offers the best path to stability. Candace Lang with the Canadian Chamber of Commerce says she's hoping for a simple renewal of the Canada-United States-Mexico agreement, or at least something close to it. Statistics Canada, meantime, is expected to release its labor market report for the month of May this morning. The consensus among economists, polled by Reuters, shows that they're anticipating employers added about 10,000 positions last month. That's following a loss of nearly 18,000 jobs in April. They also expect that the unemployment rate will remain unchanged at 6.9%. Quebec's health minister may be set to table a bill looking to ban energy drinks for teens, but one conservative member of the National Assembly thinks the government should pump the brakes. Maite Blanchette-Vezina says she is not opposed to the ban, but wants to debate its merits in full. Calls to ban the sale of energy drinks to those under the age of 16 grew after the death of 15-year-old Zachary Myron, who died after drinking a can of Red Bull while on ADHD medication. The Federation of Canadian Municipalities Big City Mayors Caucus was held in Edmonton yesterday, and the group agreed that more needs to be done to help reduce homelessness across the country. Mayor Josh Morgan of London, Ontario, says municipal leaders have solutions, but they need the resources to implement them. Much like key nation-building endeavors, he says Ottawa should view eliminating the issue as being on par with major energy and infrastructure projects. The Federation says Ottawa should spend $3.5 billion annually and make the issue part of the national housing strategy. Now, turning our eyes south of the border, a hearing is scheduled for today in front of a three-judge appeals court panel in Washington, D.C. over that massive ballroom project at the White House. ABC's Peter Harlambos has more.
2: The fate of Donald Trump's ballroom plans are in the hands of these three judges who are scheduled to hear arguments at 9:30 this morning about whether a judge was correct in issuing an injunction in March blocking the construction of this East Wing ballroom.
1: A Republican-backed measure that would have provided $1 billion in funding, some of which would have gone to the ballroom, has been dropped by lawmakers. The Trump administration has framed the ballroom project as a national security issue following the most recent assassination attempt targeting Donald Trump. This is the Canadian Press. In sports, Game 2 of the Stanley Cup Final goes to the Carolina Hurricanes. The Canes edging the Vegas Golden Knights 4-3 in overtime. The seven-game series now shifts to the desert, where Vegas hosts Games 3 and 4, with Game 3 going Saturday. Over to the majors, the Toronto Blue Jays are back in the win column after losing four straight. They managed to down the Atlanta Braves 7-2 with a strong performance from the club's pitching staff. Now for some Canadian football. Jose Maltos Diaz's 17-yard field goal earned the Montreal Alouettes a 30-27 overtime win over the Hamilton Tiger Cats. That game, the opener of the CFL regular season. And finally, Canada's women's volleyball team made some history in FIVB Volleyball Nations League action, the Canadians defeating the U.S. squad for the first time in the tournament's history, sweeping the Olympic silver medalist 3-0 at Videotron Center in Quebec City. The Canadians will next play France on Saturday. From the Canadian Press, I'm Rob Westgate.
0: From an early morning cycle down Rivers Trail to a walk around MacArthur Island, that's Kamloops, and so are we.

from the swoosh of freshly tuned skis slicing powder down Sun Peaks to a distant buzz of a water skier slicing through Kamloops Lake. That's Kamloops, and so are we. Radio NL and RadioNL.com.

0: on some Bob Marley. You like or some, you know, Rolling Stones. Anything good. Journey, yeah, yeah.
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0: From the National Newsroom of the Canadian Press, I'm Rob Westgate. One of the federal Liberals' flagship affordability measures will land in the bank accounts of eligible Canadians starting today. First announced by Prime Minister Mark Carney in January, top-up payments for the Canada Groceries and Essentials benefit will now be heading your way. The program was previously called the GST-HST credit and is usually paid out on a quarterly basis to lower-income households to help them keep pace with the rising cost of living. Meanwhile, Canada's business community says a trade deal that lets most goods flow to the U.S. unimpeded by tariffs is the top goal as negotiators gear up for a review of the North American Free Trade Pact.
1: Despite being united on clearing those hurdles, corporate leaders disagree on how to get there, diverging on whether a quick and dirty deal or a wait-and-see approach offers the best path towards sustainability. On one side of the debate, associations representing manufacturers, steelmakers, and CEOs say the cloud of uncertainty hanging over North American trade has stifled capital investment, hurt bottom lines, and upped the urgency to lock in a new agreement. On the other side, many small business owners believe that the more time passes, the more pressure mounts on U.S. President Donald Trump to ink a deal as his popularity continues to sag amid rising gas prices in the run-up in the midterm elections. John Kennedy, The Canadian Press.
0: Statistics Canada is expected to release its labor market report for the month of May this morning.
2: Economists expect employers added 10,000 positions last month after a loss of nearly 18,000 jobs in April. They also expect the unemployment rate will remain the same at 6.9%. Economists have said the first few months of the year so far have been challenging for employers who are grappling with the conflict in the Middle East that has hiked prices of everyday goods and ongoing uncertainty with U.S. trade as the renewal deadline of the North American Free Trade Agreement nears in July. Michelle Zedekian, The Canadian Press.
0: Opposition politicians say the federal government's new AI strategy doesn't do enough to address concerns like privacy and safety. Deputy Conservative leader Melissa Lantzman says the strategy lacks detail, calling its announcement a lot of fanfare and hollow words from the podium.
3: I think Canadians are expecting real answers on safety, on security, on privacy, and on the future of AI in this country.
0: Prime Minister Mark Carney focused yesterday's announcement on building trust in AI and says the government plans to do that through free AI training and legislation, tackling concerns like surveillance pricing and chatbot safety. And finally, the U.S. Senate passed legislation funding the Trump administration's immigration enforcement agencies. That final vote coming after Republicans narrowly defeated multiple attempts to amend the bill to include a permanent ban of Donald Trump's settlement fund compensating allies who believe they've been politically persecuted. This is the Canadian Press. In sports, starting off at the Stanley Cup Final with the Carolina Hurricanes downing the Golden Knights 4-3 in overtime. The seven-game series now tied at a game apiece. Game 3 is set for Saturday in Las Vegas. Now onto the diamond, where Chad Dallas allowed one run in 3 2/3 innings in his Major League debut, combining with five other Toronto pitchers on a four-hitter as the Blue Jays beat Chris Sale and the Atlanta Braves 7-2, ending a four-game losing streak. The CFL is back in action with the Montreal Alouettes defeating the Hamilton Tiger Cats 30-27 in overtime, giving credit to Jose Maltos Diaz and his timely 17-yard field goal for the win. And finally, from the NFL, the Los Angeles Chargers agree to terms with first-round draft pick and Ottawa native Akeem Mezidor. The outside linebacker from Miami was the 22nd pick overall in the first round of the NFL draft. From the Canadian Press, I'm Rob Westgate.
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That's Kamloops, and so are we. 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

0: as the government tries to transform the economy. Craig Lord, The Canadian Press, Ottawa.
1: Some Canadians, meanwhile, will be getting a little extra cash today with the arrival of the new Canada Groceries and Essentials Benefit. Formerly known as the GST-HST credit, the affordability assistance will go to roughly 12 million Canadians, with one-time amounts depending on the size of the household, ranging anywhere from $267 to a maximum of $533. Now, the one-time top-up payment is worth about 50% of the annual benefit, and regular quarterly payouts will also rise by 25% over the next 5 years, starting in July. We will also soon find out just how the jobs market fared in May. Statistics Canada will roll out the new numbers this morning, and it's expected that roughly 10,000 jobs were created. Economists have said that the first few months of the year have been challenging for employers who have been forced to grapple with a war in the Middle East that is driving the price of just about everything higher. There's also the ongoing uncertainty with U.S. trade as a review of the North American Free Trade Agreement nears in July. A new deal has been struck between construction and infrastructure company Aecon and Arctic Gateway Group, aimed at supporting infrastructure in northern Manitoba. The Memorandum of Understanding states that they will work together on the development of the Port of Churchill and the Hudson Bay Railway. The port and railway are operated by Arctic Gateway, which is Indigenous and community-owned. Upgrading the Port of Churchill was among several projects shortlisted last year by the federal government as transformative projects. And finally, in Hollywood, TV and movie actors have approved a 4-year contract.
2: More than 90% of actors in the Screen Actors Guild and the American Federation of Television and Radio Artists voted for a 4-year contract with studios and streaming services. The vote comes a month after union leaders negotiated a deal they say gives protections against actors created by artificial intelligence. Unlike the 2023 negotiations that led to a walkout, this time talks were drama-free. SAG After President Sean Astin says the new contract recognizes the realities of how performers work today. I'm Donna Warder.
1: This is the Canadian Press. In sports, Game 2 of the Stanley Cup Final goes to the Carolina Hurricanes. The Canes edging the Vegas Golden Knights 4-3 in overtime. The 7-game series now shifts to the desert, where Vegas hosts Games 3 and 4, with Game 3 going Saturday. Over to the majors, the Toronto Blue Jays are back in the win column after losing 4 straight. They managed to down the Atlanta Braves 7-2 with a strong performance from the club's pitching staff. Now for some Canadian football. Jose Maltos Diaz's 17-yard field goal earned the Montreal Alouettes a 30-27 overtime win over the Hamilton Tiger Cats. That game, the opener of the CFL regular season. And finally, Canada's women's volleyball team made some history in FIVB Volleyball Nations League action, the Canadians defeating the U.S. squad for the first time in the tournament's history, sweeping the Olympic silver medalist 3-0 at Videotron Center in Quebec City. The Canadians will next play France on Saturday. From the Canadian Press, I'm Rob Westgate.
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1: From the National Newsroom of the Canadian Press, I'm Rob Westgate. Canada's official authority on recessions says it is too soon to use that word despite a pair of economic contractions in recent quarters.
2: The C.D. Howe Institute's Business Cycle Council is the traditional arbiter of whether Canada is in a recession or not. That council of economists says in a bulletin that two quarters of declining GDP in a row are not sufficient to call a recession. Weakness in the economy is not yet widespread or persistent enough to warrant C.D. Howe's recession label, and recent data will be revised. Over the past week, the federal conservatives have laid blame for what they call a full-blown recession at the feet of Prime Minister Mark Carney, who argues growth will be uneven

0: We will also soon find out just how the jobs market fared in May. Statistics Canada will roll out the new numbers this morning, and it's expected that roughly 10,000 jobs were created. Economists have said that the first few months of the year have been challenging for employers who have been forced to grapple with a war in the Middle East that is driving the price of just about everything higher. There is also the ongoing uncertainty with U.S. trade as a review of the North American Free Trade Agreement nears in July. A new deal has been struck between construction and infrastructure company Aecon and Arctic Gateway Group, aimed at supporting infrastructure in northern Manitoba. The Memorandum of Understanding states that they will work together on the development of the Port of Churchill and the Hudson Bay Railway. The port and railway are operated by Arctic Gateway, which is Indigenous and community-owned. Upgrading the Port of Churchill was among several projects shortlisted last year by the federal government as transformative projects. And finally, in Hollywood, TV and movie actors have approved a four-year contract.
1: More than 90% of actors in the Screen Actors Guild and the American Federation of Television and Radio Artists voted for a four-year contract with studios and streaming services. The vote comes a month after union leaders negotiated a deal they say gives protections against actors created by artificial intelligence. Unlike the 2023 negotiations that led to a walkout, this time talks were drama-free. SAG-AFTRA President Sean Astin says the new contract recognizes the realities of how performers work today. I'm Donna Warder.
0: This is the Canadian Press. In sports, Game 2 of the Stanley Cup Final goes to the Carolina Hurricanes. The Canes edging the Vegas Golden Knights 4-3 in overtime. The seven-game series now shifts to the desert, where Vegas hosts Games 3 and 4, with Game 3 going Saturday. Over to the majors, the Toronto Blue Jays are back in the win column after losing four straight. They managed to down the Atlanta Braves 7-2 with a strong performance from the club's pitching staff. Now for some Canadian football. Jose Maltos Diaz's 17-yard field goal earned the Montreal Alouettes a 30-27 overtime win over the Hamilton Tiger Cats. That game, the opener of the CFL regular season. And finally, Canada's women's volleyball team made some history in FIVB Volleyball Nations League action, the Canadians defeating the U.S. squad for the first time in the tournament's history, sweeping the Olympic silver medalist 3-0 at Videotron Center in Quebec City. The Canadians will next play France on Saturday. From the Canadian Press, I'm Rob Westgate.
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1: Good morning. I'm Paul James with the latest from the NL Newsroom. The leader of 1BC, Dallas Brody, says her party has now secured a new Kamloops venue for a political event this coming weekend after plans to use the Sandman Center would fall through. The party had until noon yesterday to provide a required deposit to hold the lounge for the event. The total cost, including just under $600 for the actual rental, along with additional security and policing fees requested by the city, bringing the upfront payment to over $8,000, something the party claims an attempt by the city to stifle their campaigning. Acting CAO Jen Fretz telling Radio NL that's not the case, as the decision to cancel 1BC's contract was one which was meant to keep Kamloops taxpayers from footing the bill.
2: The costs were directly attributed to 1BC's event, so the city didn't feel it was appropriate for taxpayers to be covering the costs, which is why we asked them to cover the costs.
1: Brody, for her part, says organizers being cautious about when they reveal their new location, citing past experiences where venues face pressure after being publicly identified.
3: I think what we found, though, is that as soon as we announce a place, people who don't like me will phone and harangue people until they scare them away from doing it. And this has been our experience so far. So we try and limit.

0: prosecutors say Keeley set to appear in court next month for a charge over alleged offenses that happened over a period of months in 2024 involving an adult before he was elected to office. New stats show a significant jump in the unemployment rate here in Kamloops through this past month. The unemployment rate going from 4.9% here in Kamloops to 5.9%, a jump of 1% overall. The national stats show that Canada added a surprising 88,000 jobs across the country in May, partially offsetting employment declines since the start of the year. Kamloops City Council getting a clearer picture of childcare pressures in the community as new engagement results point to ongoing gaps in access despite affordability improvements. A report presented to council showing that about one in three families in Kamloops say they could not secure childcare for all of their children, with most of the shortages acute for infants and school-age kids. The findings come as the city develops a childcare action plan designed to better define the municipality's role in planning, coordination, and advocacy. City staff say they gathered input from hundreds of parents and dozens of childcare providers, along with local partners, including schools, health officials, and post-secondary institutions. Community and Culture Manager Sarah Candido says childcare does play a critical role in community stability.
1: It's important to recognize that childcare is an essential social infrastructure for children's families and communities. I think COVID might be a prime example of a time when childcare shuts down, it shuts down communities.
0: A final childcare action plan expected to return to council before July. City officials say there's no verified evidence supporting claims circulating online that people experiencing homelessness are being moved from Vancouver ahead of the FIFA World Cup. The tournament runs from June the 11th down to July the 19th, with seven matches down in Vancouver. Issue being discussed at council in Kamloops amid the ongoing social media speculation. Staff say there's no confirmed data supporting the claims. Manager Natasha Hartson says the city raising the reports with the Mounties and enforcement partners, but nothing being verified on the ground, they say.
2: We've all seen commentary that has been circulating on social media. In discussions with Superintendent Pelly, he's had discussions with his street enforcement teams. They have not received any confirmation with respect to what is being posted online, what's being discussed in community.
0: City staff say there remains no evidence linking FIFA preparations in Vancouver to any increase of coordinated movement or unhoused individuals here to the Kamloops area. Former Trump National Security Advisor and U.S. Ambassador to the UN John Bolton expected to plead guilty in his classified records case. Reporter Pierre Thomas covering his situation.
3: Sources tell us Bolton will plead guilty to one count of illegal retention of national security information and will acknowledge he stored sensitive information in his personal diaries. He's agreed to pay a fine of $2.25 million and could face up to 5 years in prison. Bolton has been an unsparing critic of the president.
4: I don't think he's fit for office.
3: President Trump himself was charged with mishandling classified information when he left office. That case later dismissed.
0: Bolton, who was originally brought in the forefront as the UN ambassador under then-President George W. Bush, would later become Donald Trump's national security advisor in Trump's first term in office. For the latest information throughout your day, go to RadioNL.com. 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
0: We're looking at the risk of some thunder shower activity making its way into our system here in the Kamloops area for this afternoon. Temperatures down from what they had been earlier on in the week, just 18 degrees for your daytime high, with overnight temperatures down to about 9 or so. As we get into the weekend, your Saturday looking like she might be a wet one as well, with rain in the forecast, possible afternoon thunder shower activity, high of 18 once again. As we get into Sunday, the early part of the day will have possible shower activity, but should clear off a little bit, a mix of sun and cloud from there. 20 degrees for your daytime high. Monday, we're looking at partly cloudy skies and 21 degrees, no rain in the forecast, at least until Tuesday evening, with the possibility of showers on Tuesday. 20 degrees for the daytime, though. Overnight, possible shower activity into Wednesday, and 19 degrees that day, with possible shower activity once again Wednesday night into Thursday. Skies are expected to be clear, though, on Thursday. High of 22 under partly cloudy skies.

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3: Paul James with you from the NL Sports Desk. Well, he was the straw that stirred the drink.
4: One scoring chance in each of the last two periods for Carolina. Vegas on lockdown defensively. It's jammed in the next one, and they score! Logan Stankoven!
3: Kamloops product Logan Stankoven would be the guy who got things started for the Carolina Hurricanes, who would need overtime in a come-from-behind 4-3 win over the Vegas Golden Knights last night in Game 2 of the Stanley Cup Finals. Stankoven would score midway through the third to get the Hurricanes on the board after forcing a turnover from defenseman Rasmus Anderson, stealing the puck behind the net and scoring his team-leading ninth goal of the playoffs. Stankoven says he just tried to make something happen.
5: When you're down and out, I think you just got to rely on hard work and being able to hunt pucks. And I just tried to hop off the draw there and take it to the net and kind of got a bit lucky, ramped up his stick and saw it go in, and I was pretty excited.
3: The Hurricanes would score three straight before Mark Stone would tie things up and send it to overtime, where Seth Jarvis would score on a power play for Carolina to earn the 4-3 victory and send the series into the desert for Game 3, tied at one apiece. Game 3 will take place Saturday in Vegas before the two teams rest a little bit until Tuesday in Game 4 in the desert. Well, big-time Stankoven support out of St. Anne's Academy.
6: Go, Logan, go!
3: Logan Stankoven's former school had the entire student body of 400 in a social media post with Stankoven posters as a show of support. St. Anne's advancement officer Suzanne De Silva putting the Instagram video together.
7: One of our teachers on call, Pasqualino Cazzetto, he came in with one of the PE teachers and had this idea to make some posters for Logan. And so then I took his idea and made some more posters and brought them to each class around the school, and each class made a big cheer and were super excited to show their support.
3: De Silva says inspiring to see one of their own reach the top spot of his sport.
7: We definitely wanted to just show some support because it's such an incredible thing that he's doing, and we just definitely wanted him to know that we were behind him.
3: And just so happens that Logan's significant other, the grade 2 teacher at that school. Vancouver Canucks, meantime, introducing new head coach Manny Malhotra yesterday, former Canuck player and assistant coach with the organization, ready to reconnect with the team and the fans.
8: Vancouver and this organization have a very special place in my heart. All my kids were born on the West Coast. As a player, being a part of some very special years here, playing alongside some incredibly special players, some Hall of Fame players, there's that element to it. There is knowing how passionate the fans are here about their Canucks.
3: Malhotra, a Canuck forward from 2010 to 2013, and then served on the team's coaching staff for four seasons before he went off to be an assistant in Toronto. He then led the AHL's Abbotsford Canucks to a league title in 2025. Well, good finish for the first half of a Southern Division swing for the Kamloops Northpaws, as they would wrap up their time in Ridgefield with a series win last night, dumping the Raptors 9-7 in Southern Washington. Northpaws would earn their second victory of the season off 13 hits, including a three-hit performance from DH Evan Dugdale and a 3-RBI night from first baseman Brock Granger, as the Paws took 2 of 3 from Ridgefield. Elijah Oyabal would win it for the Paws in the top of the ninth with a 2-run single to secure the victory.
9: I was just trying to find a good pitch to drive and then just get my best swing off. Even though it was a bit cold, I had to show up for the team.
3: North Paws now in Wenatchee to take on the Apple Sox in a 3-game set this weekend before returning to Kamloops for their first battle against a North Division rival, the Port Angeles Lefties, starting on Tuesday. Blue Jays back in Toronto, coming off their first series loss since mid-May, dropping 2 of 3 against the MLB's top team, the Atlanta Braves, over the last 3 days. The Jays would finally solve Atlanta last night, though, after getting 3 2/3 innings out of new Jays pitcher Chad Dallas. 25-year-old taken by the Jays in the 2021 MLB draft in the fourth round, would give up just 2 hits, striking out 2 en route to his first victory and his first ever appearance in the majors, the Jays dumping the Braves 7-2 to avoid the sweep. The Jays now face the Baltimore Orioles in a 3-game set, the third game of which will be heard right here on Radio NL on Sunday morning. The Orioles, winners yesterday as well, they dumped Boston 8-2. The Jays and the Orioles now tied in the standings 30-33, 8 games back of Tampa Bay, who were idle yesterday. The Yankees, now just a half game back of the Rays at the top of the AL East, as they would edge Cleveland 2-1, but would get some pretty troubling news ahead of their victory.
10: New York Yankees outfielder Aaron Judge will be sidelined indefinitely with a stress fracture of one of his ribs. The three-time AL MVP was out of the lineup for a third straight game Thursday. The team later announced Judge was diagnosed with a stress fracture of the first rib on his right side and will need to rest and have limited activity. He'll be reevaluated after having additional imaging in about 4 to 6 weeks. The Yankees said Judge is expected to return at some point this season. I'm Geffen Coolball.
3: Over to basketball, where the New York Knicks will look to keep their playoff winning streak alive in Game 2 of the NBA Finals tonight in San Antonio. The Spurs, led by young star Victor Wembanyama and backed up by South Cam grad Kelly Olynyk, hoping to even the series before heading to New York on Monday. Reporter Justin Tinsley, covering the finals, says he expects the young Spurs team to perform better as the series progresses.
11: If you're the Knicks, you did exactly what you were supposed to do in Game 1. You stole one on the road. So at the very worst, when they go back to Madison Square Garden for Game 3 on Monday, the series, at the very worst, would be 1-1.
3: Kelly Olynyk did not get any floor time in Game 1, expected to be used sparingly, if at all, as the series progresses. Game 2 from San Antonio goes tonight, starting at 5:30. From there, the NBA Finals will then shift to New York, where the Knicks and Madison Square Garden will have to deal with the Spurs on the court, but a lot of disruption off the court from a single person. U.S. President Donald Trump confirming he does intend to show up at MSG for one of the NBA final games, possibly Game 4, on Monday.
12: Well, I've been a Knicks fan for a long time, and I'm also a Jim Dolan fan. He's a nice guy, okay? He's been a long time wanting to win, and he's a competitive guy, and he's got a team that's amazing.
3: The Knicks currently riding a 12-game playoff winning streak, which dates back to Game 3 of the first round. Somehow, this is actually the seventh time in NBA history in the playoffs that a team has put together a streak this long. Jose Matos Diaz with a 17-yard field goal as the Montreal Alouettes would open up the CFL season with a 30-27 overtime win over the Hamilton Tiger Cats last night. Diaz's game-winning boot comes after Hamilton's Carrick Wheatfall fumbled on the first possession of overtime. Now tonight is the Winnipeg Blue Bombers in Calgary to take on the Stamps. That'll be followed up by Edmonton and Ottawa on Saturday. The BC Lions with a bye this week but are back in action a week from tomorrow. Radio and Rails coverage of Lions in Saskatchewan to take on the defending Grey Cup champion Riders. We'll get going a week from tomorrow from Mosaic. 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After making some room for the BC Lions, Kamloops United back at home at Hillside with Langley FC coming to town this weekend for soccer. The Kamloops women, they take their 1-7-1 record into action against the 4-4-1 Langley squad. The Langley men, however, are at the top of the BC League One table and will take on a Kamloops United team, which is still pushing for its first victory of the season. Women will go first from Hillside, followed by the men at 7:30. And that is the latest from the NL Sports Desk.
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1: It's time for your brain buster of the day.
2: Okay, your question today. 38% of people say this is one of the most annoying sounds in the world. Okay? And it's an outdoor noise. Okay?
3: An outdoor noise?
2: Yeah, it's very annoying. 38% of people say it's probably the most annoying thing they've ever heard in their life.
3: Oh, 38%. That's a hard one. It's still, it's like a lot, but it's not like majority of people. My first instinct was to say sirens.
2: Okay, good answer.
3: That is just so annoying.
2: Yeah.
3: Especially when you're like trying to put a baby down.
2: Yeah.
3: Okay. Oh, I have one other answer. I know it's not going to be right, but I have to say.
2: Okay.
3: The woodpecker on your roof. Oh, stupid woodpecker. Wherever I live, there's a woodpecker on my roof.
2: Really? Like every place you've lived?
3: This place I live right now, heard one the other day. 2 days in a row.
2: They're following you.
3: And then the other house here in Red Deer. All the time. And year after year, that woodpecker would return. Jerk.
2: Wrong answer.
3: It's annoying.
2: Once again, 38% of people say this is one of the most annoying sounds in the world. It's an outdoor sound. What do you think?
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1: Good morning. I'm Paul James with the latest from the NL Newsroom. One BC leader, Dallas Brody, says her party has now found a new venue for a Kamloops event after losing access to its original location at the Sandman Centre. The party had planned to host a meet and greet on Sunday evening at the Sandman Centre Lounge, but Brody says additional security requirements made the venue unaffordable, a price tag of over $7,700 for security. While the event will proceed elsewhere, she says the situation highlights broader concerns about free speech and political expression.
2: Canceling speech is a very dangerous path to go down for any country. So even if people find the words repugnant, and I find other people's views repugnant sometimes, but I still would fight for their right to say them and speak them. And so this is the where we're headed in this country. They call it cancellation, but I think it's bigger than that. I think it's actually censorship.
1: But the City of Kamloops acting CAO Jen Fritz tells Radio NL this was not about trying to stifle politics.
3: If they wanted to apply for another event, we would have similar requirements. And if they met the requirements, we would be certainly issuing them the permit.
1: One BC expected to announce its location for the meet and greet sometime this Friday. New city report says that childcare remains one of the biggest challenges facing families in Kamloops, with access gaps persisting despite years of provincial investment. Engagement work completed by the city found roughly one in three parents surveyed were unable to find care for their child, at least one of them, infant to school age, spaces identified as the most limited and difficult to locate. Update presented to Kamloops City Council as staff prepare a child care action plan designed to improve coordination, planning, and advocacy. Sarah Candido, community and culture manager, says the system itself highly fragmented.
4: What we have learned, what I can say, is the childcare sector is incredibly complex. It's very eye-opening when you start to sort of understand and take the layers of the onion apart and trying to understand how this system works.
1: She says, while lower fees have helped families, they've also driven increased demand without matching increases in workforce capacity or available spaces. The final city plan for childcare expected to come back to council sometime in July. Well, sizable jump in the unemployment ranks here in Kamloops through May. The unemployment rate in the city now sitting at 5.9%. It's a full percentage increase from the 4.9% figure registered in Kamloops through April at 5.9%, though Kamloops still with one of the lowest jobless figures here in BC. By comparison, Kelowna seeing its unemployment rate jump from an even 8 to 9% this past month. Nanaimo's would actually dip slightly from 8.7 to 8.5% in May. Victoria and its government jobs would maintain the lowest unemployment rate in BC at 4.1%. Provincially, the jobless figure remaining unchanged at 6.8%. Nationally, the unemployment rate dropping from 6.9 down to 6.6. BC's forest minister says he and his counterparts from across the country agree that the old way of selling commodity lumber to the U.S. just isn't working anymore. Ravi Parmar leading a meeting of Canadian forest ministers here in BC. Corey Hogan, the parliamentary secretary for the federal natural resources minister, says he feels a sense of optimism for the industry. Says a federal action plan that's coming soon will lead to a national strategy and make the forest sector more vibrant. Kamloops officials say there's no verified evidence supporting social media claims that people experiencing homelessness are being moved from Vancouver to the interior ahead of the World Cup. The tournament itself running from June 11th to the 19th, 7 matches scheduled in Vancouver. City staff say the issue continues to circulate online, but nothing's been confirmed. Natasha Hartson, the city's social, housing, and community development manager, says enforcement and Mounties are continuing to monitor these reports, speaking with people in the community, but nothing's come about it as of yet.
5: With respect to FIFA and busing those individuals, he will be following me up again tomorrow. He's in regular discussions with his street team. If they are seeing new individuals, trying to ascertain where these individuals, if they are from outside of community where they're trying to come from, again, very, very challenging to get those confirmations from individuals.
1: Councillor Michael Riley says despite ongoing discussions, there's been no hard evidence to substantiate the claims.
6: Really, it's just trying to have that hard data and is there actual factual information. And people say, I have facts, but we've never seen it in my 7.5 years here. We've been hearing that and no evidence has ever been shown.
1: City staff, there's no confirmed link between FIFA and the homelessness trends here in Kamloops. Kamloops to put on a number of events for celebrating the FIFA World Cup coming up at Riverside Park later on next week. For latest information throughout your day, go to RadioNL.com. Your weather's next.
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1: Got some sunshine peeking through this morning here in Kamloops as far as our cloud cover is concerned, but there is the possibility of some shower activity coming our way later on this afternoon with some thundershowers a possibility as well. A high of 18 for today with the overnight down to about 9 degrees. That chance of shower activity will continue and increase through tomorrow on your Saturday. Look for 18 degrees once again for your daytime high with possible thundershower activity in the early to mid-afternoon. 20 degrees, possible shower activity on Sunday, mostly in the morning. That'll give way to some sunshine through the afternoon. 20 degrees into 21 on Monday under a mix of sun and cloud. As we get into Tuesday, the rain may return in the evening. 20 degrees for your daytime high. It'll be cloudy on Wednesday. High of 19 degrees expected on that day with possible shower activity Wednesday evening and into Thursday. Short-lived, though, because a mix of sun and cloud, the call on Thursday, and a high of 22.
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1: Paul James with you from the NL Sports Desk. Well, he was the straw that stirred the drink.
11: One scoring chance in each of the last two periods for Carolina. Vegas on lockdown defensively. It's jammed to the net front, and they score! Logan Stankoven!
1: Kamloops product Logan Stankoven would be the guy who got things started for the Carolina Hurricanes, who would need overtime in a come-from-behind 4-3 win over the Vegas Golden Knights last night in Game 2 of the Stanley Cup Finals. Stankoven would score midway through the third to get the Hurricanes on the board after forcing a turnover from defenseman Rasmus Anderson, stealing the puck behind the net and scoring his team-leading ninth goal of the playoffs. Stankoven says he just tried to make something happen.
12: When you're down and out, I think you just got to rely on hard work and being able to hunt pucks. And I just tried to hop off the draw there and take it to the net and kind of got a bit lucky, ramped up his stick and saw it go in, and I was pretty excited.
1: The Hurricanes would score three straight before Mark Stone would tie things up and send it to overtime, where Seth Jarvis would score on a power play for Carolina to earn the 4-3 victory and send the series into the desert for Game 3 tied at 1 apiece. Game 3 will take place Saturday in Vegas before the two teams rest a little bit until Tuesday in Game 4 in the desert. Well, big-time Stankoven support out of St. Anne's Academy. Logan Stankoven's former school had the entire student body of 400 in a social media post with Stankoven posters as a show of support. St. Anne's advancement officer Suzanne De Silva putting the Instagram video together.
13: One of our teachers on call, Pasqualino Cazzetto, he came in with one of the PE teachers and had this idea to make some posters for Logan. And so then I took his idea and made some more posters and brought them to each class around the school, and each class made a big cheer and were super excited to show their support.
1: De Silva says inspiring to see one of their own reach the top spot of his sport.
13: We definitely wanted to just show some support because it's such an incredible thing that he's doing, and we just definitely wanted him to know that we were behind him.
1: And just so happens that Logan's significant other, the grade 2 teacher at that school. Vancouver Canucks, meantime, introducing new head coach Manny Malhotra yesterday, former Canuck player and assistant coach with the organization, ready to reconnect with the team and the fans.
14: Vancouver and this organization have a very special place in my heart. All my kids were born on the West Coast. As a player, being a part of some very special years here, playing alongside some incredibly special players, some Hall of Fame players, there's that element to it. There is knowing how passionate the fans are here about their Canucks.
1: Malhotra, a Canuck forward from 2010 to 2013, and then served on the team's coaching staff for four seasons before he went off to be an assistant in Toronto. He then led the AHL's Abbotsford Canucks to a league title in 2025. Well, good finish for the first half of a Southern Division swing for the Kamloops Northpaws as they would wrap up their time in Ridgefield with a series win last night, dumping the Raptors 9-7 in Southern Washington. Northpaws would earn their second victory of the season off 13 hits, including a three-hit performance from DH Evan Dugdale and a three RBI night from first baseman Brock Granger as the Paws took 2 of 3 from Ridgefield. Elijah Oyabal would win it for the Paws in the top of the ninth with a two-run single to secure the victory.
10: I was just trying to, you know, find a good pitch to drive and then just get my best swing off. Even though it was a bit cold, I had to show up for the team.
1: North Paws now in Wenatchee to take on the Apple Sox in a three-game set this weekend before returning to Kamloops for their first battle against a North Division rival, the Port Angeles Lefties, starting on Tuesday. Blue Jays back in Toronto, coming off their first series loss since mid-May, dropping 2 of 3 against the MLB's top team, the Atlanta Braves, over the last 3 days. The Jays would finally solve Atlanta last night, though, after getting 3 2/3 innings out of new Jays pitcher Chad Dallas. 25-year-old, taken by the Jays in the 2021 MLB draft in the fourth round, would give up just 2 hits, striking out 2 en route to his first victory and his first ever appearance in the majors, the Jays dumping the Braves 7-2 to avoid the sweep. The Jays now face the Baltimore Orioles in a three-game set, the third game of which will be heard right here on Radio NL on Sunday morning. The Orioles, winners yesterday as well, they dumped Boston 8-2. The Jays and the Orioles now tied in the standings 30-33, 8 games back of Tampa Bay, who were idle yesterday. The Yankees, now just a half game back of the Rays at the top of the AL East as they would edge Cleveland 2-1, but would get some pretty troubling news ahead of their victory.
15: New York Yankees outfielder Aaron Judge will be sidelined indefinitely with a stress fracture of one of his ribs. The three-time AL MVP was out of the lineup for a third straight game Thursday. The team later announced Judge was diagnosed with a stress fracture of the first rib on his right side and will need to rest and have limited activity. He'll be reevaluated after having additional imaging in about 4 to 6 weeks. The Yankees said Judge is expected to return at some point this season. I'm Geffen Coolball.
1: Over to basketball, where the New York Knicks will look to keep their playoff winning streak alive in Game 2 of the NBA Finals tonight in San Antonio. The Spurs, led by young star Victor Wembanyama and backed up by South Cam grad Kelly Olynyk, hoping to even the series before heading to New York on Monday. Reporter Justin Tinsley, covering the finals, says he expects the young Spurs team to perform better as the series progresses.
16: If you're the Knicks, you did exactly what you were supposed to do in Game 1. You stole one on the road. So at the very worst, when they go back to Madison Square Garden for Game 3 on Monday, the series, at the very worst, would be 1-1.
1: Kelly Olynyk did not get any floor time in Game 1, expected to be used sparingly, if at all, as the series progresses. Game 2 from San Antonio goes tonight, starting at 5:30. From there, the NBA Finals will then shift to New York, where the Knicks and Madison Square Garden will have to deal with the Spurs on the court, but a lot of disruption off the court from a single person. U.S. President Donald Trump confirming he does intend to show up at MSG for one of the NBA Final games, possibly Game 4, on Monday.
17: Well, I've been a Knicks fan for a long time, and I'm also a Jim Dolan fan. He's a nice guy, okay? He's been a long time wanting to win, and he's a competitive guy, and he's got a team that's amazing.
1: The Knicks currently riding a 12-game playoff winning streak, which dates back to Game 3 of the first round. Somehow, this is actually the 7th time in NBA history in the playoffs that a team has put together a streak this long. Jose Matos Diaz with a 17-yard field goal as the Montreal Alouettes would open up the CFL season with a 30-27 overtime win over the Hamilton Tiger Cats last night. Diaz's game-winning boot comes after Hamilton's Carrick Wheatfall fumbled on the first possession of overtime. Now tonight is the Winnipeg Blue Bombers in Calgary to take on the Stamps. That'll be followed up by Edmonton and Ottawa on Saturday. The BC Lions with a bye this week but are back in action a week from tomorrow. Radio NL's coverage of Lions in Saskatchewan to take on the defending Grey Cup champion Riders will get going a week from tomorrow from Mosaic. 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After making some room for the BC Lions, Kamloops United back at home at Hillside with Langley FC coming to town this weekend for soccer. The Kamloops women, they take their 1-7-1 record into action against the 4-4-1 Langley squad. The Langley men, however, are at the top of the BC League 1 table and will take on a Kamloops United team, which is still pushing for its first victory of the season. Women will go first from Hillside, followed by the men at 7:30. That is the latest from the NL Sports Desk.
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1: All right, we're in the middle of the brain buster. 38% of people say this is one of the most annoying outdoor sounds there is. What do you think? A lot of people texting and saying it's got to be a train, right?
2: I love the train sound.
1: Horn. Not when it's in the middle of the night.
2: I love it. Frogs? I guess so. If you live near a marsh, you hear all the frogs at night.
1: Also a wrong answer.
2: Corey says the ice cream truck. No.
1: It's not annoying.
2: It's a great sound.
1: The best sound in the world. Ice cream man!
2: I feel like that's one of the top nostalgic sounds that people love.
1: I've yet to see one so far this summer, but we got Teresa joining us on the line. How you doing, Teresa?
3: Good, how are you?
1: Really good. The question again, 38% of people say they find this to be one of the most annoying sounds in the world. It's an outdoor sound. What do you think it is?
3: Wind chimes.
2: Wind chimes.
1: Absolutely correct. Nicely done.
2: I could see that. I like the sound of wind chimes, but I could see
1: to a certain point.
2: Yeah.
1: If it's like
3: no,
1: super
3: I do not
1: windy.
3: Like them. I prefer the train.
2: I prefer the train.
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1: Good morning. I'm Paul James with the latest from the NL Newsroom. The leader of 1BC, the BC political party, Dallas Brody, says her Kamloops Town Hall is going ahead this weekend, despite losing access to its original venue at the Sandman Center. The Vancouver Colchena MLA says the party has secured a new location, which is expected to be announced in the forthcoming days. Now, the move comes after the city of Kamloops required nearly $7,700 in additional security costs on top of the rental fee for the lounge at the Sandman Center. Dallas Brody says the issue goes beyond finding a new venue and raises concerns about access to public spaces for political events.
2: There are people in other parties and who say things that I find to be offensive, crazy, things that I don't like, but I would fight for their right to say them. And I don't think that public facilities should start limiting people based on their viewpoints.
1: Despite the contention from Brody and 1BC, the city of Kamloops says there was no effort on it.

0: no issue with people exercising their right to demonstrate. Candler's family is continuing to face some child care shortages, even as affordability programs have made care less expensive across this province. A new City of Kamloops engagement report shows that about one in three families surveyed unable to find care for their children, with the greatest pressures on infants and school-age programs. Findings were presented to council as part of the Child Care Action Plan, which will outline how the city can support the sector through planned partnerships. Sarah Candido with the city says affordability improvements have actually created some unintended pressure on the supply.
1: Basic economics says when you decrease price and you don't address supply, demand shoots and you don't have enough. So basically what happened is we reduced all the prices, but we didn't come up with, and I mean we as in a society, did not focus on the workforce capacity and system infrastructure to address that new demand.
0: The city says it's now exploring options such as integrating childcare into neighborhood planning, improving zoning processes, and strengthening advocacy at over levels of government. Officials here in Kamloops continuing to say there is no verified evidence to support claims that the homeless are being shipped from Vancouver up here into the interior ahead of the World Cup. The tournament itself running from June the 11th to the 19th of July, 7 matches in Vancouver. Social, Housing, and Community Development Manager Natasha Hartson says while the city is monitoring reports with enforcement partners, confirming information on the ground does remain somewhat difficult.
2: Very challenging to get those confirmations from individuals, as well as from agencies to confirm whether or not this is truly happening. It's very difficult to get those confirmations, but we are, with this reinforcement team, endeavoring to ask those questions and who they are interacting with.
0: Kamloops Mayor Reed Hamer-Jackson says he's heard anecdotal accounts and media reports suggesting some individuals may be arriving from outside the community, though he stresses uncertainty around the cause.
3: I did watch a thing this morning on Rebel News, though, in Merritt, where they were talking to some individuals. And I guess the individual, the street people, said that they came from Vancouver. Again, I don't know if it's because of FIFA or anything like that. So I think it's just something to keep an eye on. But they are coming from all over. I mean, you know, I talked to a lot of people on the streets and a lot want to go home. So there's definitely people coming from all over the place.
0: City staff say there's still no verified link between FIFA preparations in Vancouver and any coordinated movement of the homeless to the interior and Kamloops. The BC Coroner Service issuing a heads up and urging caution as more people begin participating in summer activities. The service says there's a spike in drownings and motorcycle-related deaths in May. 5 motorcyclists killed in May of last year, but 14 were reported this past month. Meantime, drownings linked to recreational activities rising from 5 to 9 over that same period. The service also warning that hiking and climbing deaths in BC are highest from May to September, the annual peak in and around July. The Carney government set to follow through with one of its affordability promises today, the Canada Groceries and Essentials Benefit. Starting today, an estimated 12 million Canadians are going to get a one-time benefit, a cash boost worth some 50% of the annual benefit. Translates into as much as $267 for single adults and $533 max for a couple with a pair of kids. And some bad news on the jobs front here in Kamloops, but it could be worse, as they say. We were seeing a sizable jump in the unemployment ranks through May, unemployment rising from 4.9% in April to 5.9% in Kamloops. This, though, comparatively speaking, somewhat low. Kelowna seeing its unemployment rate jump from an even 8% to 9% this past month. Nanaimo, its unemployment rate sitting at 8.5%. Provincially, the jobless figure would remain unchanged at 6.8%. Nationally, unemployment dropping from 6.9% down to 6.6%. For the latest information throughout your day, go to radionl.com. Your weather's next.
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0: We're looking at the risk of some thundershower activity making its way into our system here in the Kamloops area for this afternoon. Temperatures down from what they had been earlier on in the week, just 18 degrees for your daytime high, with overnight temperatures down to about 9 or so. As we get into the weekend, your Saturday looking like she might be a wet one as well, with rain in the forecast, possible afternoon thundershower activity, high of 18 once again. As we get into Sunday, the early part of the day will have possible

0: possible shower activity, but should clear off a little bit, a mix of sun and cloud from there. 20 degrees for your daytime high. Monday, we're looking at partly cloudy skies and 21 degrees, no rain in the forecast, at least until Tuesday evening with the possibility of showers on Tuesday. 20 degrees for the daytime, though. Overnight, possible shower activity into Wednesday, and 19 degrees that day with possible shower activity once again Wednesday night into Thursday. Skies are expected to be clear, though, on Thursday. High of 22 under partly cloudy skies.
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0: Paul James with you from the NL Sports Desk. Well, when your team needs a spark, why not turn to the guy who's a natural spark plug to begin with? Logan Stankoven with the first goal for Carolina midway through the third period, the first of three straight by the Hurricanes, who would eventually need overtime, though, to win Game 2 of the Stanley Cup Final over the Vegas Golden Knights 4-3. Seth Jarvis with the OT winner on the power play to even that series at 1. Stankoven would steal the puck from Rasmus Anderson off an offensive zone draw and circle the net and get one past Carter Hart, his ninth of the playoffs, leading the team for the Hurricanes. 23-year-old Kamloops product says the fan base in Raleigh also deserves a bit of credit for the come-from-behind win.
3: Unbelievable. That's probably the loudest building I've ever played in front of before or seen, and we feed off that. So, yeah, everyone contributed. It took a bit longer to break it open than we would have liked, but sometimes just the way it goes. It's two tight teams, you know, playing hard, and just the way it goes sometimes.
0: Series now shifting to Vegas for games 3 and 4. Game 3 set for Saturday. Game 4 not until Tuesday. Now some love for Logan Stankoven from his former school here in Kamloops. 400 students at St. Anne's Academy featured in a social media post showing their support for their famous alum. St. Anne's Advancement Officer Susanna Silva says St. Anne's is all in on Stankoven.
4: So pumped to see Logan do so well. We are completely behind him and supporting him. All of the kids know who he is. We're very thrilled to be cheering him on for sure. It's very excited.
0: And that Instagram video with all 400 students? De Silva says there are so many connections with the Stankovens and St. Anne's.
4: The grade 2 teacher here is a significant other. And so there's definitely like a family feel for him. And we definitely still care about him. And the fact that he is doing so well, we want to make sure that we are supporting him because it's pretty extraordinary what he's doing out there.
0: Now, still with the ice, different but the same. The Vancouver Canucks officially introducing new head coach Manny Malhotra yesterday. He spent 7 seasons with the organization as a coach or player between 2010 and 2020. He says it'll sound the same when it comes to buzzwords and philosophies. The difference will be in his communication.
5: If you listen to 31 other teams, they're all going to be using the same lingo. You know, we're going to compete. We're going to hold each other accountable. We're going to use those same words in our process, but the guys are going to have a very clear definition as to what those things mean on the daily. That level of understanding of what these words are going to mean to our group will give us a much clearer path as to how we're going to navigate this and get out of it.
0: Malhotra's son, a top prospect for the NHL draft coming up. Caleb expected to be a top 10 selection. So what if the Canucks were to select him at number 3?
5: I would treat him just as any other player. And I know people would say, well, you can't because it's your son. I do understand the challenges there. The one thing, going back to that rule of, do you want to talk to dad or do you want to talk to coach? When Caleb brings up hockey to me, he always wants to talk to coach. I think he would have the wherewithal and the ability to separate the two at the next level.
0: The Canucks finishing dead last in the NHL standings this past year and will draft 3rd overall later this month in Buffalo. The New York Knicks will look to keep their playoff winning streak alive at game number 2 of the NBA Finals tonight in San Antonio. The Knicks have won 12 straight going back to game 3 of their first round series with the shutdown of the Atlanta Hawks in 6 before sweeping the 76ers and then the Cleveland Cavaliers to make it into the NBA Final, where they would come from behind to defeat the Spurs in Game 1. The Spurs, led by their young star, Frenchman Victor Wembanyama, who's being cheered on from the bench by his backup, South Cam grad Kelly Olynyk. They're hoping to even their series before heading to New York on Monday. Now, that game Monday could be disruptive off the court.
6: President Donald Trump is planning to attend an NBA Finals game in New York next week to root for his hometown Knicks. The president announced Thursday that he's accepting an invitation from Knicks owner James Dolan and said he's eyeing a visit Monday for Game 3. An avid sports fan and native New Yorker, Trump said he watched some of the Knicks' Game 1 win over the San Antonio Spurs. He called the Knicks, quote, dominant. The NBA believes Trump would be the first sitting president to attend an NBA Finals game. I'm Geffen Coolball.
0: Baseball. The Toronto Blue Jays will play host to the Baltimore Orioles tonight. The Jays wrapping up a three-game set against the Atlanta Braves last night with a 7-2 win. Trey Savage will get the start on the mound for the Jays in Toronto today. Baltimore will counter with Brandon Young. Game 3 of that series to be heard right here on Radio NL coming up on Sunday. The Kamloops Northpaws, they are in Wenatchee after a win last night in Ridgefield, Washington. A 9-7 victory for a pretty good start to their campaign down south.
7: The Northpaws began their six-game road trip by taking 2 of 3 from the Ridgefield Raptors to begin the week. On Tuesday, the Paws pitching carried them home as the bats stayed hot in a 7-2 win. Game 2 saw Kamloops go down 11-3, but rally, eventually taking a 12-11 lead. The Raptors responded with back-to-back home runs late in the game and hung on to even the series. The Northpaws controlled most of Game 3, but the Raptors mounted a comeback in the 7th, taking a 7-6 lead. With the game tied in the top of the 9th, Elijah Olabel came through with a clutch pinch-hit single, putting the Paws ahead by 2 and eventually winning the game. The Northpaws are now off to Wenatchee for a weekend series with the Apple Sox. Reporting with the Kamloops Northpaws, I'm Lachlan McTagg.
0: Football, where the Calgary Stampeders will host the Winnipeg Blue Bombers in Week 1 action in the CFL tonight. It is the second game of the CFL season. Both teams have their sights set on stronger seasons after being ousted in the opening round of the playoffs last season. Calgary went down to BC, of course, in the West Division semis, while Montreal would beat Winnipeg in the crossover. Last night, the season would open with some excitement. Montreal Alouettes would get a 17-yard field goal after a kickoff fumble in overtime, giving them the almost unmissable field position to defeat Hamilton 30-27. And your BC Lions, they are off this week with the first-round bye, giving the Leos some time to run tape and assess their prospects heading into Regina a week from tomorrow. BC Lions coverage for Gord's Appliance and Mattress Center coming to you from Regina, June the 13th. That is a 3 o'clock pregame. We've got some Kamloops United League One soccer action coming up tonight at Hillside Stadium. The Kamloops women will take their 1-7-1 record onto the pitch against Langley United. That game at 5. Langley is 4-4-1 on the season on the women's side. The Kamloops men still looking for their first victory of the season after 7 losses and a pair of draws. They will have their hands full, though, as they will host the first place Langley side on the men's table. Langley has posted 8 wins and 1 defeat in the men's League One action. That game after the women's match at 7:30 tonight. And Maxime Crépeau will be Canada's starting goalkeeper at the World Cup. Canada head coach Jesse Marsh handing Crépeau the number one job after a months-long battle with Dane St. Clair. Marsh says the decision, one he hoped to make months ago, turning into one of the toughest calls in his coaching career.
8: This is the hardest decision I've had to make in my coaching career. I think that both of these men, Dane and Max, gave everything from the first day I came here, had performed at every moment that they were asked to play for the national team, have committed to each other, to support each other and push each other in the entire process. And I trust and believe in both of them 100%.
0: Crépeau plays for Orlando City in Major League Soccer, came through CF Montreal's academy. And that is the latest from the NL Sports Desk.
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1: I know you love watching the TikTok. Sometimes you spend hours and hours. It's hard to not just go down a rabbit hole when you're on TikTok.
2: I said to Alex yesterday, I know the things in life that I need, steps I need to take to be happier.
1: Yep.
2: I truly mean this. This isn't a fad or a phase. I think deleting all social media would do that.
1: Yeah. Not easy to do, though.
2: No. It's not easy to do. It's an addiction, and especially for our jobs. But TikTok is like...
1: so entertaining.
2: It is so entertaining, but it's also such a time waster.
1: Yes, it is.
2: You know?
1: Well, there's a 25-year-old woman who just went viral on TikTok because she... well, I'll let her explain.
2: Okay.
3: Yes, I did bring my car into the dealership yesterday, and I said, my air conditioner is not working. He said, let me come take a look. So he gets in my car, he presses some things, and he said, listen, I know it's not a hot day and all, but this thing is blasting cold air at me. I said, there's no way. There's no way. I've spent the last 2 weeks sweating, profusely sweating in my car. This thing's broken. He said, did you try pressing the AC button?
2: Oh my God.
3: I said, I didn't know I had to press a button. I just thought I put it on cold. It was going to blow cold air at me. And that's new to me. So I'm 25. You learn something new every day.
1: What a sweet little idiot.
2: Wow. That's embarrassing.
1: Sounds like something a young Randy Chase might have pulled
2: 100%.
1: Off.
2: I really relate to her. It doesn't mean it's not embarrassing.
1: Super embarrassing.
2: Yeah, well, at least she put it out there for the world to see. I mean, like, she's not embarrassed.
1: She's honest.
2: She's honest, and I like that. I've done many things similar to that girl. Many.
1: I hear you, sister.
2: I do. In solidarity, I will follow her.
0: Know our top 10 picks. Not even a you should see them now. Actually, you should see us now. RadioNL.com.
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1: Good morning. I'm Paul James with the latest from the NL Newsroom. The leader of 1BC, Dallas Brody, says her party has now secured a new Kamloops venue for a political event this coming weekend after plans to use the Sandman Center would fall through. The party had until noon yesterday to provide a required deposit to hold the lounge for the event. The total cost, including just under $600 for the actual rental, along with additional security and policing fees requested by the city, bringing the upfront payment to over $8,000, something the party claims an attempt by the city to stifle their campaigning. Acting CAO Jen Fretz telling Radio NL that's not the case, as the decision to cancel 1BC's contract was one which was meant to keep Kamloops taxpayers from footing the bill.
2: The costs were directly attributed to 1BC's event, so the city didn't feel it was appropriate for taxpayers to be covering the costs, which is why we asked them to cover the costs.
1: Brody, for her part, says organizers being cautious about when they reveal their new location, citing past experiences where venues face pressure after being publicly identified.
3: I think what we found, though, is that as soon as we announce a place, people who don't like me will phone and harangue people until they scare them away from doing it. And this has been our experience so far. So we try and limit the amount of abuse that the venues take. And that seems to work if we just leave it as late as possible.
1: 1BC leader says she does expect a strong turnout for Sunday evening's event. Acknowledges though protesters may also be present. NDP calling on MLA Jordan Keeley to step down after it was announced that he's been charged with sexual assault. Jennifer Whiteside being quoted in an NDP party release, saying it's inappropriate for someone facing such a charge to serve as a legislative member. And Keeley's constituents need a representative solely focused on their elected duties. Keeley, for his part, says he's innocent, will prove it in court, and says it's business as usual in terms of his legislative duties. Provincial prosecutors say Keeley, set to appear in court next month for a charge over alleged offenses that happened over a period of months in 2024 involving an adult before he was elected to office. New stats show a significant jump in the unemployment rate here in Kamloops through this past month. The unemployment rate going from 4.9% here in Kamloops to 5.9%, a jump of 1% overall. The national stats show that Canada added surprising 88,000 jobs across the country in May, partially offsetting employment declines since the start of the year. Kamloops City Council getting a clearer picture of childcare pressures in the community as new engagement results point to ongoing gaps in access despite affordability improvements. A report presented to council showing that about one in three families in Kamloops say they could not secure childcare for all of their children, with most of the shortages acute for infants and school-age kids. The findings come as the city develops a child care action plan designed to better define the municipality's role in planning, coordination, and advocacy. City staff say they gathered input from hundreds of parents and dozens of child care providers, along with local partners, including schools, health officials, and post-secondary institutions. Community and Culture Manager Sarah Candido says child care does play a critical role in community stability.
4: It's important to recognize that child care is an essential social infrastructure for children's families and communities. I think COVID might be a prime example of a time when child care shuts down. It shuts down communities.
1: A final child care action plan expected to return to council before July. City officials say there's no verified evidence supporting claims circulating online that people experiencing homelessness are being moved from Vancouver ahead of the FIFA World Cup. The tournament runs from June the 11th down to July the 19th, with seven matches down in Vancouver. Issue being discussed at council in Kamloops amid the ongoing social media speculation. Staff say there's no confirmed data supporting the claims. Manager Natasha Hartson says the city raising the reports with the Mounties and enforcement partners, but nothing being verified on the ground, they say.
5: We've all seen commentary that has been circulating on social media. In discussions with Superintendent Pelly, he's had discussions with his street enforcement teams. They have not received any confirmation with respect to what is being posted online, what's being discussed in community.
1: City staff say there remains no evidence linking FIFA preparations in Vancouver to any increase of coordinated movement or unhoused individuals here to the Kamloops area. Former Trump National Security Advisor and U.S. Ambassador to the UN John Bolton expected to plead guilty in his classified records case. Reporter Pierre Thomas covering his situation.
6: Sources tell us Bolton will plead guilty to one count of illegal retention of national security information and will acknowledge he stored sensitive information in his personal diaries. He's agreed to pay a fine of $2.25 million and could face up to 5 years in prison. Bolton has been an unsparing critic of the president.
7: I don't think he's fit for office.
6: President Trump himself was charged with mishandling classified information when he left office. That case later dismissed.
1: Bolton, who was originally brought in the forefront as the U.N. ambassador under then-President George W. Bush, would later become Donald Trump's national security advisor in Trump's first term in office. For the latest information throughout your day, go to RadioNL.com. 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
1: Got some sunshine peeking through this morning here in Kamloops as far as our cloud cover is concerned, but there is the possibility of some shower activity coming our way later on this afternoon with some thunder showers, a possibility as well. A high of 18 for today with the overnight down to about 9 degrees. That chance of shower activity will continue and increase through tomorrow. On your Saturday, look for 18 degrees once again for your daytime high with possible thunder shower activity in the early to mid-afternoon. 20 degrees, possible shower activity on Sunday, mostly in the morning. That'll give way to some sunshine through the afternoon. 20 degrees into 21 on Monday under a mix of sun and cloud. As we get into Tuesday, the rain may return in the evening. 20 degrees for your daytime high. It'll be cloudy on Wednesday. High of 19 degrees expected on that day with possible shower activity Wednesday evening and into Thursday. Short-lived, though, because a mix of sun and cloud, the call on Thursday, and a high of 22.
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1: Paul James with you from the NL Sports Desk. Well, he was the straw that stirred the drink.
12: One scoring chance in each of the last two periods for Carolina Vegas. On lockdown defensively, it's jammed to the next one, and they score! Logan Stankoven!
1: Kamloops product Logan Stankoven would be the guy who got things started for the Carolina Hurricanes, who wouldn't need overtime in a come-from-behind 4-3 win over the Vegas Golden Knights last night in Game 2 of the Stanley Cup Finals. Stankoven would score midway through the third to get the Hurricanes on the board after forcing a turnover from defenseman Rasmus Anderson, stealing the puck behind the net and scoring his team-leading ninth goal of the playoffs. Stankoven says he just tried to make something happen.
13: When you're down and out, I think you just got to rely on hard work and being able to hunt pucks. And I just tried to hop off the draw there and take it to the net and kind of got a bit lucky, ramped up his stick and saw it go in, and I was pretty excited.
1: The Hurricanes would score three straight before Mark Stone would tie things up and send it to overtime, where Seth Jarvis would score on a power play for Carolina during the 4-3 victory and send the series into the desert for Game 3 tied at 1-1. Game 3 will take place Saturday in Vegas before the two teams rest a little bit until Tuesday in Game 4 in the desert. Well, big-time Stankoven support at a St. Anne's Academy.
14: Go, Logan, go!
1: Logan Stankoven's former school had the entire student body of 400 in a social media post with Stankoven posters as a show of support. St. Anne's advancement officer Suzanne De Silva putting the Instagram video together.
15: One of our teachers on call, Pasqualino Cazzetto, he came in with one of the PE teachers and had this idea to make some posters for Logan. And so then I took his idea and made some more posters and brought them to each class around the school. And each class made a big cheer and were super excited to show their support.
1: De Silva says, inspiring to see one of their own reach the top spot of his sport.
15: We definitely wanted to just show some support because it's such an incredible thing that he's doing. And we just definitely wanted him to know that we were behind him.
1: And just so happens that Logan's significant other, the grade 2 teacher at that school. Vancouver Canucks, meantime, introducing new head coach Manny Malhotra yesterday, former Canuck player and assistant coach with the organization, ready to reconnect with the team and the fans.
16: Vancouver and this organization have a very special place in my heart. All my kids were born on the West Coast. As a player, being a part of some very special years here, playing alongside some incredibly special players, some Hall of Fame players. There's that element to it. There is knowing how passionate the fans are here about their Canucks.
1: Malhotra, a Canuck forward from 2010 to 2013, and then served on the team's coaching staff for four seasons before he went off to be an assistant in Toronto. He then led the AHL's Abbotsford Canucks to a league title in 2025. Well, a good finish for the first half of a Southern Division swing for the Kamloops Northpaws as they would wrap up their time in Ridgefield with a series win last night, dumping the Raptors 9-7 in Southern Washington. Northpaws would earn their second victory of the season off 13 hits, including a three-hit performance from DH Evan Dugdale and a three RBI night from first baseman Brock Granger as the Paws took 2 of 3 from Ridgefield. Elijah Oyabal would win it for the Paws in the top of the ninth with a two-run single to secure the victory.
17: I was just trying to, you know, find a good pitch to drive and then just get my best swing off. Even though it was a bit cold, I had to show up for the team.
1: North Paws now in Wenatchee to take on the Apple Sox in a three-game set this weekend before returning to Kamloops for their first battle against a North Division rival, the Port Angeles Lefties, starting on Tuesday. Blue Jays back in Toronto, coming off their first series loss since mid-May, dropping 2 of 3 against the MLB's top team, the Atlanta Braves, over the last 3 days. The Jays would finally solve Atlanta last night, though, after getting 3 2/3 innings out of new Jays pitcher Chad Dallas. 25-year-old taken by the Jays in the 2021 MLB draft in the fourth round would give up just 2 hits, striking out 2 en route to his first victory and his first ever appearance in the majors, the Jays dumping the Braves 7-2 to avoid the sweep. The Jays now face the Baltimore Orioles in a three-game set, the third game of which will be heard right here on Radio NL on Sunday morning. The Orioles, winners yesterday as well, they dumped Boston 8-2. The Jays and the Orioles now tied in the standings, 30-33, 8 games back of Tampa Bay, who were idle yesterday. The Yankees, now just a half game back of the Rays at the top of the AL East as they would edge Cleveland 2-1, but would get some pretty troubling news ahead of their victory.
18: New York Yankees outfielder Aaron Judge will be sidelined indefinitely with a stress fracture of one of his ribs. The 3-time AL MVP was out of the lineup for a third straight game Thursday. The team later announced Judge was diagnosed with a stress fracture of the first rib on his right side and will need to rest and have limited activity. He'll be reevaluated after having additional imaging in about 4 to 6 weeks. The Yankees said Judge is expected to return at some point this season. I'm Geffen Coolball.
1: Over to basketball, where the New York Knicks will look to keep their playoff winning streak alive in Game 2 of the NBA Finals tonight in San Antonio. The Spurs, led by young star Victor Wembanyama and backed up by South Cam grad Kelly Olynyk, hoping to even the series before heading to New York on Monday. Reporter Justin Tinsley, covering the finals, says he expects the young Spurs team to perform better as the series progresses.
19: If you're the Knicks, you did exactly what you were supposed to do in Game 1. You stole one on the road. So at the very worst, when they go back to Madison Square Garden for Game 3 on Monday, the series, at the very worst, would be 1-1.
1: Kelly Olynyk did not get any floor time in Game 1, expected to be used sparingly, if at all, as the series progresses. Game 2 from San Antonio goes tonight, starting at 5:30. From there, the NBA Finals will then shift to New York, where the Knicks and Madison Square Garden will have to deal with the Spurs on the court, but a lot of disruption off the court from a single person. U.S. President Donald Trump confirming he does intend to show up at MSG for one of the NBA final games, possibly Game 4, on Monday.
20: Well, I've been a Knicks fan for a long time, and I'm also a Jim Dolan fan. He's a nice guy, okay? He's been a long time wanting to win, and he's a competitive guy, and he's got a team that's amazing.
1: The Knicks currently riding a 12-game playoff winning streak, which dates back to Game 3 of the first round. Somehow, this is actually the 7th time in NBA history in the playoffs that a team has put together a streak this long. Jose Matos Diaz with a 17-yard field goal as the Montreal Alouettes would open up the CFL season with a 30-27 overtime win over the Hamilton Tiger Cats last night. Diaz's game-winning boot comes after Hamilton's Carrick Wheatfall fumbled on the first possession of overtime. Now tonight is the Winnipeg Blue Bombers in Calgary to take on the Stamps. That'll be followed up by Edmonton and Ottawa on Saturday. The BC Lions with a bye this week but are back in action a week from tomorrow. Radio NL's coverage of Lions in Saskatchewan to take on the defending Grey Cup champion Riders. We'll get going a week from tomorrow from Mosaic. 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After making some room for the BC Lions, Kamloops United back at home at Hillside with Langley FC coming to town this weekend for soccer. The Kamloops women, they take their 1-7-1 record into action against the 4-4-1 Langley squad. The Langley men, however, are at the top of the BC League One table and will take on a Kamloops United team, which is still pushing for its first victory of the season. Women will go first from Hillside, followed by the men at 7:30. And that is the latest from the NL Sports Desk.
2: From winter skating at the Valley View Arena to a summer swim at Brock Pool. That's Kamloops, and so are we. Radio NL.

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1: Y'all ready?
2: Let's go. 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
3: The Insider with Randy Chase.
4: Taylor Swift has reached yet another milestone. This is a huge milestone. I could not imagine getting this title. What has she achieved now? What could she possibly add to her long list of accolades? You're going to be shocked. I'm going to get to this in a second. But first, did Spencer Pratt win the LA mayor race? Not yet, but he's on the way. Yes, Spencer Pratt from The Hill is running for mayor of LA. I guess he's capitalizing on the fact he's not a politician. He's a regular guy, as he puts it, who lost his house in the LA fires and wants to make a difference.
5: And I got in this because as a citizen, I felt like my city failed myself, my neighbors, my family. I look around and the city's failing most of Los Angeles.
4: Anyways, he didn't win the LA mayor race outright a few days ago, but he's still very much in the game. Early election results showed incumbent mayor Karen Bass leading still, with Spencer Pratt in second place just behind the current mayor.
5: I was going to accept whatever God's plan was tonight. I was going to be happy if I wasn't moving forward because I would have known that God didn't want me to be the mayor. But now I feel very confident that I'm going to continue to work hard, build my teams, show all the experience that I'm going to surround myself with, because that's a concern people have. Oh, he has no experience. I'm going to build that experience around, and we have 5 months to put the best team the city could ever dream of around me. So
4: pretty impressive for a first-time runner. If these results hold, that just came out, Pratt could be heading into a one-on-one showdown with Mayor Karen Bass this fall. Jennifer Lopez, she's looking cozy with a co-star. His name is Brett Goldstein. They just did a new movie for Netflix called Office Romance. I think Brett actually wrote the movie for Jennifer in mind. Anyways, I think the famous role that you would know Brett from was in Ted Lasso. He played Roy Kent. Now, Brett actually was a writer on Ted Lasso, and then he sent in an audition tape to his own show that got him the role of Roy Kent.
6: Well, I was a writer, and we were like 5 episodes into writing it, and I started to think, I think I'm Roy. But I also thought, no one around this table writing thinks I'm Roy. Also, like, when we finished the writer's room, I filmed 5 scenes as Roy, and I emailed it to LA. I flew back to London, and when I landed, there was an email saying, do you know what? We can't be bothered to keep looking. That'll do. And
4: So a lot of people love Brett. He's very smart. He's a writer, like I said. So he wrote the movie with Jennifer, and apparently they had instant chemistry, and they're hooking up behind the scenes. They, of course, deny it, but, you know, I buy it. High five to Brett Goldstein. And Taylor Swift, she continues to amaze everybody. It's crazy. She just hit another ridiculous career milestone. When I say ridiculous, I mean that in the best of ways. According to Forbes, her net worth has now climbed to an estimated $2 billion freaking dollars, making her the richest female musician ever in history, ever. And most of that fortune comes from her music, her touring, and of course, her re-recording of all of her songs. All the re-recording she did after her catalog was sold to Scooter Braun, she took back her powers, she re-recorded all of it, and her fans kind of got her to this $2 billion status. Safe to say Taylor's business era is just as successful as her music era, because $2 billion, the richest female musician in history, that is something to be proud of. My gosh, she better have a good prenup with Travis Kelce. I'm Randy, that's your Insider.
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1: Good morning. I'm Paul James with the latest from the NL Newsroom. NBC leader Dallas Brody says her party has found a new venue for a Kamloops event after losing access to its original location at the Sandman Center for an event planned for Sunday evening. The party had planned to host a meet and greet Sunday night from 7 to 9 at the Sandman Center Lounge, but Brody says additional security requirements made that venue untenable, as the price tag to add on to that, over $7,700 for security and safety. While the event will proceed elsewhere, Dallas Brody says the situation does highlight broader concerns about free speech and political expression.
2: Canceling speech.

0: requirements. And if they met the requirements, we would be certainly issuing them the permit.
1: When BC had planned a two-hour session at the lounge at the Sandman from 7 to 9 Sunday to discuss the party's platform, as well as Crown land and individual property rights. The NDP calling on MLA Jordan Keeley to step down after it was announced this week that he's been charged with sexual assault. Jennifer Whiteside being quoted in a party release from the NDP saying it is inappropriate for someone facing such a charge to serve as a legislative member, and Keeley's constituents need a representative solely focused on their elected duties. Keeley has said that he is innocent and will prove it in court. Well, it is business as usual in terms of his legislative duties. Provincial prosecutors say Keeley set to appear in court next month for a charge over alleged offenses that happened over a period of months in 2024, involving an adult, before he was elected to office. Fairly sizable jump in the unemployment ranks here in Kamloops through May. The unemployment rate measured by Stats Canada issued this morning here for Kamloops now sitting at 5.9%. That is a 1% increase from the 4.9% unemployment figure registered in Kamloops in April. At 5.9%, Kamloops, though, still with one of the lowest jobless rates here in BC. By comparison, Kelowna seeing its unemployment rate jump from an even 8 to 9%. Nanaimo's would actually dip slightly from 8.7 to 8.5% in May. Victoria and all the government jobs there would maintain the lowest unemployment rate in BC at 4.1%. Now, provincially, the jobless figures do remain unchanged at 6.8%. Nationally, the unemployment rate here in Canada dropping from 6.9 down to 6.6%. A better-than-expected jobs report, meantime, south of the border.
2: U.S. businesses create a surprising number of jobs. The Labor Department says U.S. employers added 172,000 jobs in May as the economy remained resilient amid rising costs from the Iran war. Job growth last month was down slightly from a revised 179,000 in April. The unemployment rate stayed at 4.3%. Economists say this is an awkward, no-hire, no-fire labor market. Americans are reluctant to leave their jobs. Many young people are finding it tough to break into a stagnant job market, and workers who have been laid off struggle to find new jobs. Mike Hemp in Washington.
1: BC's forest minister says he and his counterparts from across this country do agree that the old way of selling commodity lumber to the United States just doesn't work anymore. Ravi Parmar making that suggestion as lead of a Canadian forest minister's meeting here in BC this week. Corey Hogan, the parliamentary secretary for the federal natural resources minister, says he feels a sense of optimism, though, for the industry, says a federal action plan that's coming soon will lead to a national strategy to make the forest sector more vibrant. A new municipal report here in Kamloops says childcare remains one of the biggest challenges facing families in the city, with access gaps persisting years despite provincial investment. Engagement work completed by the city finding roughly one in three parents surveyed were unable to find care for at least one of their children, with infants and school-age spaces identified as the most difficult to find. The update presented to Kamloops City Council as staff prepare a child action plan aimed at improving coordination, planning, and advocacy. The city says it consulted with parents, providers, educators, and health officials to better understand the pressures on the sector, including staffing shortages, burnout, and administrative burdens. Sarah Candido, Community and Culture Manager with the City of Kamloops, says the system is somewhat fragmented.
3: What we have learned, what I can say, is the childcare sector is incredibly complex. It's very eye-opening when you start to sort of understand and take the layers of the onion apart and trying to understand how this system works.
1: Candido says, well, lower fees have actually helped families. They've also driven increased demand without matching increases in workforce capacity or available spaces. The city says its upcoming action plan on childcare will focus on municipal planning tools, coordination and community partners, and advocacy to senior levels of government. That plan expected to be back before Kamloops Council sometime in July. Officials here in Kamloops say there's still no evidence to support claims on social media that a homeless push here in Kamloops has been taking place because of the FIFA event in Vancouver. The soccer tournament will run from June the 11th to July 19th, 7 matches in total in Vancouver. Now, city staff here in Kamloops say the issue continues to circulate online as far as homeless being bused into Kamloops is concerned, but Natasha Hartson with the city's Social Housing and Community Development Office says enforcement and RCMP teams continuing to look into these claims.
4: With respect to FIFA and busing those individuals, he will be following me up again tomorrow. He's in regular discussions with his street team. If they are seeing new individuals, trying to ascertain where these individuals, if they are from outside of community,

0: where they're trying to come from. Again, very, very challenging to get those confirmations from individuals.
1: Councillor Michael Riley says, despite the ongoing discussions, there's been no hard evidence to substantiate the claims over the course of time.
2: Really, it's just trying to have that hard data and is there actual factual information. And people say, I have facts, but we've never seen it in my 7.5 years here. We've been hearing that and no evidence has ever been shown.
1: It comes as the city itself is preparing to launch a series of events at Riverside Park starting next Friday for the World Cup itself. Federal Liberals' flagship affordability measure will land on the bank accounts of eligible Canadians starting today. The Canada Groceries and Essentials Benefit, previously called the GST-HST credit, usually paid out on a quarterly basis to lower-income households to help them keep pace with the rising cost of living. The amounts of the benefit will vary based on the size of the household, with a single adult with no children receiving up to $267 and a couple of kids receiving a maximum of $533. The one-time top-up worth 50% of the annual benefit and regular quarterly payouts will also rise by 25% for the next 5 years, starting in July. Still no breakthrough between the U.S. and Iran in negotiations that could potentially end the conflict. Iran still controlling the Strait of Hormuz. There's been military flare-ups between the two sides recently, even though the White House insists that the ceasefire is still holding. Reporter Tom Suvi-Burridge in Israel tells us the U.S. boarded a tanker that it says was not flagged properly under international maritime laws.
3: They say it was being used by Iran to move sanctioned oil around the globe. Now, we have seen similar incidents in that part of the world over the last few weeks. The U.S. has not only been enforcing its own U.S. military blockade on Iranian ports in the Arabian Sea, but also intercepting a number of these oil tankers, which it says is part of Iran's so-called shadow fleet to move around its oil contrary to U.S. sanctions. So it's about upping the pressure on Iran. But of course, Iran still has control of the Strait of Hormuz.
1: Until recently, U.S. forces were aware of the black market oil exports out of Iran, which they would turn a blind eye to, as those shipments would often end up going toward China. Israel's Air Force, meantime, striking different parts of southern Lebanon, killing at least six as the military issues evacuation orders for 9 villages.
4: The list of Lebanon villages to be emptied includes one that had been spared much of the destruction and was sheltering thousands of people displaced by the three-month war. The warnings forced hundreds of families to flee the village of Ankun and the area around Arnaya on the edge of a predominantly Christian village near the southern port city of Sidon. Lebanese Parliament Speaker Nabih Berri, a strong ally of Hezbollah who's been acting as a mediator on behalf of the group, said that he accepts Hezbollah's withdrawal from the areas south of the Litani River, as long as it coincides with the withdrawal of Israeli troops from southern Lebanon. It was his first comment on the agreement reached in Washington this week. I'm Charles de Ledesma.
1: U.S. President Donald Trump's national security advisor during his first term, John Bolton, now expected to plead guilty to mishandling sensitive information. Reporter Pierre Thomas.
5: It started in the Biden administration after someone tied to the Iranian government hacked John Bolton's emails. At the end of the day, this is about how Mr. Bolton dealt with national security information. And our information is that he will plead guilty to one count of illegal retention of national security information.
1: Sources say Bolton will also agree to a fine of over $2 million, expected to admit to keeping secret information in his diaries, but maintains he never took any classified documents out of government buildings. Bolton has been the target of Donald Trump ever since the president dismissed him from his administration during his first term and after Bolton published a tell-all book, The Room Where It Happened. Bolton later indicted last fall on 18 different counts. Nearly a year after she was acquitted in the death of her Boston police officer boyfriend, Karen Reed, filing a new lawsuit against two Massachusetts police departments and former officers Michael Proctor and Sean Goody of being misogynist bigots, led a conflicted and corrupt investigation against her. Reporter Aaron Katursky.
6: As proof, the lawsuit quotes text messages from the policeman making disparaging remarks about women, black Americans, Asian Americans, Arabs, and Jews. America sucks. Hitler was really onto something, one message said. Others used vulgar terms to describe Boston Mayor Michelle Wu and New England Patriots owner Robert Kraft. Proctor previously apologized for other messages disparaging Reed.
1: Karen Reed claims the Boston Police Department railroaded her original case to protect the officer's reputation. Actor James Handy, whose credits include films such as Arachnophobia, Jumanji, and Unbreakable, among others, has been killed in an apparent domestic incident.
7: Police have arrested the son of James Handy's girlfriend in the actor's stabbing death in Los Angeles. The Los Angeles Police Department says officers responded to a home after a 911 caller spoke about killing someone. Police say they found the 81-year-old James Handy in the front yard, stabbed in the chest and unconscious. Authorities booked 44-year-old Michael Gledhill on suspicion of one count of murder. Jail records did not show an attorney for him, and messages left with the county public defender's office were immediately returned. Handy had appeared in films like Jumanji and Top Gun Maverick. I'm Haya Pinjwani.
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1: We are expecting some possible thundershower activity later on today here in the Kamloops area. Look for a high of 18. That chance of thundershower activity will hang through the evening as well, with a low down to 9 tonight. Chance of showers throughout the day on your Saturday afternoon. Thundershower activity mixed in as well. A high of, once again, 18 degrees. As we work our way into Sunday, that chance of rain will hang with us partly for the morning and then should clear off into a mix of sun and cloud. 20 degrees for your high on Sunday. As we get into the work week Monday, it's 21 degrees under partly cloudy skies. We've got 20 also under partly cloudy skies on Tuesday daytime. But then in the evening Tuesday, we're anticipating another system to roll in with a chance of shower activity hanging in through Wednesday, at least part of it. 19 under cloudy skies expected then. 22 degrees anticipated on Thursday. Around the region this hour, Clearwater anticipating their own thundershower activity this afternoon. High of 17. They're currently at 10 degrees up the road in Blue River. They're sitting at 9 at the moment. Chance of thundershower activity there as well later today. Barrier, 10 degrees at the moment, but with the chance of rain and thundershowers mixed in throughout the day. Up the hill in Sun Peaks, it's a nice day today to start out. 16 degrees already. They're high 17. Thundershowers in the forecast as well. Chance of rain today in the Shuswap, where they're 13 degrees right now and a daytime high of 21. Ashcroft and Cache Creek currently sitting 14 with a chance of thundershower activity there as well today. Maritha-Nicola Valley, no thundershowers expected, but 16 degrees for a daytime high and 12 at the moment. Down the coast in Vancouver, they are at 13 degrees, partly cloudy skies at the moment. And here in Kamloops, daytime high, as mentioned, 18 degrees. Wind might pick up around the noon hour or so. We're currently sitting partly cloudy and 16.
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1: Paul James with you from the NL Sports Desk. Well, when your team needs a spark, why not turn to the guy who's a natural spark plug to begin with? Logan Stankoven with the first goal for Carolina midway through the third period, the first of three straight by the Hurricanes, who would eventually need overtime, though, to win Game 2 of the Stanley Cup Final over the Vegas Golden Knights 4-3. Seth Jarvis with the OT winner on the power play to even that series at 1. Stankoven would steal the puck from Rasmus Anderson off an offensive zone draw and circle the net and get one past Carter Hart, his ninth of the playoffs, leading the team for the Hurricanes. 23-year-old Kamloops product says the fan base in Raleigh also deserves a bit of credit for the come-from-behind win.
12: Unbelievable. That's probably the loudest building I've ever played in front of before or seen, and we feed off that. So, everyone contributed. It took a bit longer to break it open than we would have liked, but sometimes just the way it goes. It's two tight teams, you know, playing hard, and just the way it goes sometimes.
1: Series now shifting to Vegas for Games 3 and 4. Game 3 set for Saturday. Game 4 not until Tuesday. Now some love for Logan Stankoven from his former school here in Kamloops. 400 students at St. Anne's Academy featured in a social media post showing their support for their famous alum. St. Anne's Advancement Officer Suzanne De Silva says, St. Anne's is all in, Ron Stankoven.
13: So pumped to see Logan do so well. We are completely behind him and supporting him. All of the kids know who he is. We're very thrilled to be cheering him on for sure. It's very excited.
1: And that Instagram video with all 400 students? De Silva says there are so many connections with the Stankovens and St. Anne's.
13: The grade two teacher here is a significant other. And so there's definitely like a family feel for him. And we definitely still care about him. And the fact that he is doing so well, we want to make sure that we are supporting him because it's pretty extraordinary what he's doing out there.
1: Now, still with the ice, different but the same. The Vancouver Canucks officially introducing new head coach Manny Malhotra yesterday. He spent seven seasons with the organization as a coach or player between 2010 and 2020. He says he'll sound the same when it comes to buzzwords and philosophies. The difference will be in his communication.
14: If you listen to 31 other teams, they're all going to be using the same lingo. You know, we're going to compete. We're going to hold each other accountable. We're going to use those same words in our process, but the guys are going to have a very clear definition as to what those things mean on the daily. That level of understanding of what these words are going to mean to our group will give us a much clearer path as to how we're going to navigate this and get out of it.
1: Malhotra's son, a top prospect for the NHL draft coming up, Caleb expected to be a top 10 selection. So what if the Canucks were to select him at number three?
14: I would treat him just as any other player. And I know people would say, well, you can't because it's your son. I do understand the challenges there. The one thing, going back to that rule of, do you want to talk to dad or do you want to talk to coach? When Caleb brings up hockey to me, he always wants to talk to coach. I think he would have the wherewithal and the ability to separate the two at the next level.
1: The Canucks finishing dead last in the NHL standings this past year and will draft third overall later this month in Buffalo. The New York Knicks will look to keep their playoff winning streak alive at game number two of the NBA Finals tonight in San Antonio. The Knicks have won 12 straight, going back to game three of their first round series with the shutdown of the Atlanta Hawks in six before sweeping the 76ers and then the Cleveland Cavaliers to make it into the NBA Final, where they would come from behind to defeat the Spurs in game one. The Spurs, led by their young star, Frenchman Victor Wembanyama, who's being cheered on from the bench by his backup, South Cam grad Kelly Olynyk. They're hoping to even their series before heading to New York on Monday. Now, that game Monday could be disruptive off the court.
15: President Donald Trump is planning to attend an NBA Finals game in New York next week to root for his hometown Knicks. The president announced Thursday that he's accepting an invitation from Knicks owner James Dolan and said he's eyeing a visit Monday for Game 3. An avid sports fan and native New Yorker, Trump said he watched some of the Knicks' Game 1 win over the San Antonio Spurs. He called the Knicks, quote, dominant. The NBA believes Trump would be the first sitting president to attend an NBA Finals game. I'm Gethin Coolbaugh.
1: Baseball. The Toronto Blue Jays will play host to the Baltimore Orioles tonight. The Jays wrapping up a three-game set against the Atlanta Braves last night with a 7-2 win. Trey Savage will get the start on the mound for the Jays in Toronto today. Baltimore will counter with Brandon Young. Game 3 of that series to be heard right here on Radio NL coming up on Sunday. The Kamloops Northpaws, they are in Wenatchee after a win last night in Ridgefield, Washington. A 9-7 victory for a pretty good start to their campaign down south.
16: The Northpaws began their six-game road trip by taking 2 of 3 from the Ridgefield Raptors to begin the week. On Tuesday, the Paws pitching carried them home as the bats stayed hot in a 7-2 win. Game 2 saw Kamloops go down 11-3, but rally, eventually taking a 12-11 lead. The Raptors responded with back-to-back home runs late in the game and hung on to even the series. The Northpaws controlled most of Game 3, but the Raptors mounted a comeback in the 7th, taking a 7-6 lead. With the game tied in the top of the 9th, Elijah Olabel came through with a clutch pinch-hit single, putting the Paws ahead by 2 and eventually winning the game. The Northpaws are now off to Wenatchee for a weekend series with the Apple Sox. Reporting with the Kamloops Northpaws, I'm Lachlan McTagg.
1: Football, where the Calgary Stampeders will host the Winnipeg Blue Bombers in Week 1 action in the CFL tonight. It is the second game of the CFL season. Both teams have their sights set on stronger seasons after being ousted in the opening round of the playoffs last season. Calgary went down to BC, of course, in the West Division semis, while Montreal would beat Winnipeg in the crossover. Last night, the season would open with some excitement. Montreal Alouettes would get a 17-yard field goal after a kickoff fumble in overtime, giving them the almost unmissable field position to defeat Hamilton 30-27. And your BC Lions, they are off this week with the first round bye, giving the Leos some time to run tape and assess their prospects heading into Regina a week from tomorrow. BC Lions coverage for Gord's Appliance and Mattress Center coming to you from Regina June the 13th. That is a 3 o'clock pregame. We've got some Kamloops United League One soccer action coming up tonight at Hillside Stadium. The Kamloops women will take their 1-7-1 record onto the pitch against Langley United. That game at 5. Langley is 4-4-1 on the season on the women's side. The Kamloops men still looking for their first victory of the season after 7 losses and a pair of draws. They will have their hands full, though, as they will host the first place Langley side on the men's table. Langley has posted 8 wins and 1 defeat in the men's League One action. That game after the women's match at 7:30 tonight. And Maxime Crépeau will be Canada's starting goalkeeper at the World Cup. Canada head coach Jesse Marsh handing Crépeau the number one job after a months-long battle with Dane St. Clair. Marsh says the decision, one he hoped to make months ago, turning into one of the toughest calls in his coaching career.
17: This is the hardest decision I've had to make in my coaching career. I think that both of these men, Dane and Max, gave everything from the first day I came here, had performed at every moment that they were asked to play for the national team, have committed to each other, to support each other and push each other in the entire process. And I trust and believe in both of them 100%.
1: Crépeau plays for Orlando City in Major League Soccer, came through CF Montreal's academy. And that is the latest from the NL Sports Desk.
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1: Down day on the North American markets where we are seeing the Dow off 108 points. We've got the S&P 500 down about 1%, though 72 to the negative, with the NASDAQ off about 1.75%, 481 points down. Here in Canada, the S&P TSX also off about 1.2% on the day, 417 points to 34,799. Some of the movers here in Canada today, including Great West Life, their shares are actually positive territory, up about 1.5%. We've got Hydro One out of Ontario also doing some solid work, up about 1.33%. Down day for BlackBerry shares, inevitably had to come to an end after seeing a considerable rise in its share price over the course of the past week and a half, or almost 2 weeks. BlackBerry shares off today about 5.5%. A little bit of profit taking seen there. Beta Gold down about 7% on the day, as is Denison Mining. We've got the commodities board down today as well. Spot gold price down significantly, off close to 3%, 2.8% right now, $124 to $4,349 per ounce. Down day for international oil as well. West Texas Intermediate for July delivery off $1.68 per barrel to $91.36. Western Canada Select, Calgary's price for the U.S. market set down this morning, $2.32 to $76.79. Canadian dollar yet again taking another hit against the greenback, off 8 basis points to 71.82 cents to the US dollar, and another continued slide on the Bitcoin exchange. This we have not seen in quite some time. Bitcoin exchange down over $3,000 right now, $3,057 to just over $60,000, $60,627 and change.
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20: It's never fun walking into work with computer issues happening. First of all, the printer's not working.
21: Nothing ever works.
20: So that's not working. And then they did all the updates automatically on the computer. That took 25 minutes to start this morning.
21: Yeah, that's annoying.
20: And now I'm having issues with that. So other than that, things are great.
21: You're not supposed to be an IT guy, that's for sure.
20: No, of course not. I wouldn't have the patience for IT.
21: Oh, I know. I can't. I could like picture it, but I can't. I could picture it in a humorous way.
20: Yeah. Let's pretend I'm an IT guy and you're phoning me with a problem.
21: Hey, Vinny. It's Randy calling from...
20: What now?
21: There's a problem with my computer.
20: Okay.
21: You're supposed to say, did you try restarting it?
20: No.
21: That's the first thing they always say. And you're like, yeah, I did that.
20: Did you unplug it and plug it back in?
21: Yeah, I did.
20: Okay. What kind of issue are you having?
21: I don't even know what to say to that. Nothing works in this building. Which issue do you want? I could give you 10. Yeah, I think a lot of people can relate to that when they're at work. Something not working, they get stressed out.
0: It's the worst.
21: It is the worst because it's like...
0: And they say like, oh, technology is the best thing ever. No, it's not. When it's working, it is. When it's not working, it's the worst.
21: It is, yeah. When it's not working, it's super frustrating. And then you can't... You feel like you can't do your job properly.
0: No, you can't because then things are all screwed up and things... Your routine, everything's thrown off.
21: Do you need a rum and coke?
0: Whew, that would be nice.
21: I know. I knew that would make you smile.
0: That would be nice. Thanks for brightening my day.
21: Welcome.
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1: Good morning. I'm Paul James with the latest from the NL Newsroom. Well, despite a jump in the jobless figures here in Kamloops through May, BC's jobs minister suggesting we shouldn't be overly worried about sweating any major swings in employment. The latest Stats Canada figures for May show the unemployment rate here in Kamloops jumping from 4.9% in April up to 5.9% last month. This comes as BC's overall employment figure remained flat. Jobs Minister Ravi Kalyan telling Radio NL they're pretty happy about the latest figures through May.
2: Well, we gained 25,000 jobs across British Columbia, which is obviously very positive. And I think it's important to note we also have more people looking. That's why the number stayed stable for unemployment. But, you know, having the country gain a significant amount of jobs and BC being one of the leaders, I think it is a positive sign. Kamloops did see a slight decline in employment, but still has one of the lowest unemployment rates in the country.
1: Nationally, Canada's jobless rate falling from 6.9 down to 6.6%. One BC leader, Dallas Brody, says her Kamloops Town Hall is going to go ahead this weekend despite losing access to its original venue at the Sandman Centre. The Vancouver Quilchena MLA says the party has secured a new location, which is expected to be announced in the coming days. She says they want to keep it quiet for now. The move comes after the city of Kamloops required nearly $7,700 in additional security costs on top of the rental fee for the lounge at the Sandman Centre. Brody says the issue goes beyond finding new revenues and raises concerns about access to public spaces for political events.
3: There are people in other parties and who say things that I find to be offensive, crazy, things that I don't like, but I would fight for their right to say them. And I don't think that public facilities should start limiting people based on their viewpoints.
1: Despite the contention from Brody and 1BC, the city of Kamloops says there was no effort on its part to stifle the party's message, but rather to protect the taxpayers in Kamloops. Acting CAO Jen Fretz.
4: The city did issue a facility use permit to 1BC for their event planned for Sunday, June 7th. That permit included specific conditions that were required to meet safety requirements for the event. One of the conditions was that 1BC would pay for the costs, or the estimated costs anyway, of the security measures. So those were put into place in consultation with the city and the RCMP. That was all signed off on by 1BC.
1: Brody says she expects more than 150 supporters to attend Sunday's event and says while protesters may show up, she has no issue with people exercising their rights to demonstrate. Officials here in Kamloops say they are keeping an eye on word following social media around saying that they are busing the homeless from Vancouver into the Kamloops area because of the World Cup. Now, the tournament itself running from June 11th to the 19th, July 19th, I should say, with seven matches in total scheduled down in Vancouver. The issue being raised in council as part of discussions, social media speculation continuing about the busloads coming up here. Social Housing and Community Development Manager Natasha Hartson says, well, the city does monitor these reports with law enforcement partners. Confirming it on the ground is actually quite a difficult task.
5: Very challenging to get those confirmations from individuals as well as from agencies to confirm whether or not this is truly happening. It's very difficult to get those confirmations, but we are, with this reinforcement team, endeavoring to ask those questions and who they are interacting with.
1: The mayor of Kamloops, Reid Hammer-Jackson, says he's heard anecdotal accounts and media reports suggesting some have been arriving from outside of the Lower Mainland, but he's uncertain as to why.
6: I did watch a thing this morning on Rebel News, though, in Merritt, where they were talking to some individuals, and I guess the individual, the street people, said that they came from Vancouver. Again, I don't know if it's because of FIFA or anything like that, so I think it's just something to keep an eye on. But they are coming from all over. I mean, you know, I talked to a lot of people on the streets, and a lot want to go home. So there's definitely people coming from all over the place.
1: City staff say there's still no verified link between FIFA preparations and Vancouver. The tournament getting going next week with the city of Kamloops preparing to launch a number of events at Riverside Park to celebrate the FIFA World Cup. Coroner Service says a heads up and action is needed as more residents begin participating in summer activities. Service says there was a spike in drownings and motorcycle-related deaths through May. Five motorcyclists killed in May of 2025. 14 reported this past month, though. Drownings linked to recreational activities also on the rise from 5 to 9 over the same period this year. The service also warning that hiking and climbing deaths in BC are the highest from May to September, with the annual peak in July. A deal's been struck in Tinseltown. Television and movie actors have voted to ratify a 4-year contract with studios and streaming services. Comes after American union leaders negotiated protections against synthetic actors created by AI. Ratification widely expected. The strike, like the one in 2023, never seemed likely during the drama-free negotiations. For the latest information throughout your day, go to RadioNL.com. 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
1: Got some sunshine peeking through this morning here in Kamloops as far as our cloud cover is concerned, but there is the possibility of some shower activity coming our way later on this afternoon with some thundershowers, a possibility as well. A high of 18 for today with the overnight down to about 9 degrees. That chance of shower activity will continue and increase through tomorrow. On your Saturday, look for 18 degrees once again for your daytime high with possible thundershower activity in the early to mid-afternoon. 20 degrees, possible shower activity on Sunday, mostly in the morning. That'll give way to some sunshine through the afternoon. 20 degrees into 21 on Monday under a mix of sun and cloud. As we get into Tuesday, the rain may return in the evening. 20 degrees for your daytime high. It'll be cloudy on Wednesday. High of 19 degrees expected on that day with possible shower activity Wednesday evening and into Thursday. Short-lived, though, because a mix of sun and cloud, the call on Thursday, and a high of 22.
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0: NL Sports.
1: Paul James with you from the NL Sports Desk. Well, he was the straw that stirred the drink.
9: One scoring chance in each of the last two periods for Carolina. Vegas on lockdown defensively. It's Chandler, the next one, and they score! Logan Stankoven!
1: Kamloops product Logan Stankoven would be the guy who got things started for the Carolina Hurricanes. Would need overtime in a come-from-behind 4-3 win over the Vegas Golden Knights last night in Game 2 of the Stanley Cup Finals. Stankoven would score midway through the third to get the Hurricanes on the board after forcing a turnover from defenseman Rasmus Anderson, stealing the puck behind the net and scoring his team-leading 9th goal of the playoffs. Stankoven says he just tried to make something happen.
10: When you're down and out, I think you just got to rely on hard work and being able to hunt pucks. And I just tried to hop off the draw there and take it to the net and kind of got a bit lucky, ramped up his stick and saw it go in, and I was pretty excited.
1: The Hurricanes would score 3 straight before Mark Stone would tie things up and send it to overtime, where Seth Jarvis would score on a power play for Carolina during the 4-3 victory and send the series into the desert for Game 3 tied at 1 apiece. Game 3 will take place Saturday in Vegas before the two teams rest a little bit until Tuesday in Game 4 in the desert. Well, big-time Stankoven support out of St. Anne's Academy.
11: Go, Logan, go!
1: Logan Stankoven's former school had the entire student body of 400 in a social media post with Stankoven posters as a show of support. St. Anne's advancement officer Suzanne De Silva putting the Instagram video together.
12: One of our teachers on call, Pasqualino Cazzetto, he came in with one of the PE teachers and had this idea to make some posters for Logan. And so then I took his idea and made some more posters and brought them to each class around the school. And each class made a big cheer and were super excited to show their support.
1: Silva says, inspiring to see one of their own reach the top spot of his sport.
12: We definitely wanted to just show some support because it's such an incredible thing that he's doing. And we just definitely wanted him to know that we were behind him.
1: And just so happens that Logan's significant other, the grade 2 teacher,
12: he's doing. And we just definitely wanted him to know that we were behind him.
1: And just so happens that Logan's significant other, the grade 2 teacher at that school. Vancouver Canucks, meantime, introducing new head coach Manny Malhotra yesterday, former Canuck player and assistant coach with the organization, ready to reconnect with the team and the fans.
13: Vancouver and this organization have a very special place in my heart. All my kids were born on the West Coast. As a player, being a part of some very special years here, playing alongside some incredibly special players, some Hall of Fame players, there's that element to it. There is knowing how passionate the fans are here about their Canucks.
1: Malhotra, a Canuck forward from 2010 to 2013, and then served on the team's coaching staff for four seasons before he went off to be an assistant in Toronto. He then led the AHL's Abbotsford Canucks to a league title in 2025. Well, a good finish for the first half of a Southern Division swing for the Kamloops Northpaws as they would wrap up their time in Ridgefield with a series win last night, dumping the Raptors 9-7 in Southern Washington. Northpaws would earn their second victory of the season off 13 hits, including a three-hit performance from DH Evan Dugdale and a three RBI night from first baseman Brock Granger as the Paws took 2 of 3 from Ridgefield. Elijah Oyabal would win it for the Paws in the top of the ninth with a two-run single to secure the victory.
14: I was just trying to, you know, find a good pitch to drive and then just get my best swing off. Even though it was a bit cold, I had to show up for the team.

0: North Paz now in Wenatchee to take on the Apple Sox in a three-game set this weekend before returning to Kamloops for their first battle against a North Division rival, the Port Angeles Lefties, starting on Tuesday. Blue Jays back in Toronto, coming off their first series loss since mid-May, dropping 2 of 3 against the MLB's top team, the Atlanta Braves, over the last 3 days. The Jays would finally solve Atlanta last night, though, after getting 3 2/3 innings out of new Jays pitcher Chad Dallas. 25-year-old taken by the Jays in the 2021 MLB draft in the fourth round would give up just 2 hits, striking out 2 en route to his first victory and his first ever appearance in the majors, the Jays dumping the Braves 7-2 to avoid the sweep. The Jays now face the Baltimore Orioles in a 3-game set, the third game of which will be heard right here on Radio NL on Sunday morning. The Orioles, winners yesterday as well, they dumped Boston 8-2. The Jays and the Orioles now tied in the standings, 30-33, 8 games back of Tampa Bay, who were idle yesterday. The Yankees, now just a half game back of the Rays at the top of the AL East, as they would edge Cleveland 2-1, but would get some pretty troubling news ahead of their victory.
1: New York Yankees outfielder Aaron Judge will be sidelined indefinitely with a stress fracture of one of his ribs. The 3-time AL MVP was out of the lineup for a 3rd straight game Thursday. The team later announced Judge was diagnosed with a stress fracture of the 1st rib on his right side and will need to rest and have limited activity. He'll be reevaluated after having additional imaging in about 4 to 6 weeks. The Yankees said Judge is expected to return at some point this season. I'm Geffen Coolball.
0: Over to basketball, where the New York Knicks will look to keep their playoff winning streak alive in Game 2 of the NBA Finals tonight in San Antonio. The Spurs, led by young star Victor Wembanyama and backed up by South Cam grad Kelly Olynyk, hoping to even the series before heading to New York on Monday. Reporter Justin Tinsley, covering the finals, says he expects the young Spurs team to perform better as the series progresses.
2: If you're the Knicks, you did exactly what you were supposed to do in Game 1. You stole one on the road. So at the very worst, when they go back to Madison Square Garden for Game 3 on Monday, the series, at the very worst, would be 1-1.
0: Kelly Olynyk did not get any floor time in Game 1, expected to be used sparingly, if at all, as the series progresses. Game 2 from San Antonio goes tonight, starting at 5:30. From there, the NBA Finals will then shift to New York, where the Knicks and Madison Square Garden will have to deal with the Spurs on the court, but a lot of disruption off the court from a single person. U.S. President Donald Trump confirming he does intend to show up at MSG for one of the NBA final games, possibly Game 4, on Monday.
3: Well, I've been a Knicks fan for a long time, and I'm also a Jim Dolan fan. He's a nice guy, okay? He's been a long time wanting to win, and he's a competitive guy, and he's got a team that's amazing.
0: The Knicks currently riding a 12-game playoff winning streak, which dates back to Game 3 of the first round. Somehow, this is actually the 7th time in NBA history in the playoffs that a team has put together a streak this long. Jose Matos Diaz with a 17-yard field goal as the Montreal Alouettes would open up the CFL season with a 30-27 overtime win over the Hamilton Tiger Cats last night. Diaz's game-winning boot comes after Hamilton's Carrick Wheatfall fumbled on the first possession of overtime. Now tonight is the Winnipeg Blue Bombers in Calgary to take on the Stamps. That'll be followed up by Edmonton and Ottawa on Saturday. The BC Lions with a bye this week but are back in action a week from tomorrow. Radio NL's coverage of Lions in Saskatchewan to take on the defending Grey Cup champion Riders will get going a week from tomorrow from Mosaic. 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After making some room for the BC Lions, Kamloops United back at home at Hillside with Langley FC coming to town this weekend for soccer. The Kamloops women, they take their 1-7-1 record into action against the 4-4-1 Langley squad. The Langley men, however, are at the top of the BC League One table and will take on a Kamloops United team, which is still pushing for its first victory of the season. Women will go first from Hillside, followed by the men at 7:30. And that is the latest from the NL Sports Desk.
4: From an early morning cycle down Rivers Trail to a walk around MacArthur Island, that's Kamloops, and so are we. Radio.

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1: As you can tell, somebody's sick over here. Are you going to be all right? Oh, my. Oh, anybody got any Mucinex handy?
2: Does that loosen up the chest?
1: Sure does.
2: That
1: all
2: was
1: the
2: sick.
1: Phlegm.
2: We were just
1: goes
2: talking,
1: away.
2: We were just talking about how I'm, and that wasn't even planned, that big coughing session, how I'm sick and just keep on getting sick from, I blame daycares always, yeah. You know. It's just, kids altogether are always sick. And
1: Germ factories.
2: And I've been sick like 7-8 times in the past 6-7 months. And some people say it's completely the way it goes. And other people are like, oh no, your immune system's pretty bad. So many texts.
1: You're not alone.
2: In. No, Alex wrote, yes, Randy, my son started day home in March and he is sick every 3 weeks.
1: Wow.
2: And we usually get it too. Poor kid has his nose wiped so much. It's a miracle he still has one.
1: Yeah. Jillian said 100% got sick when my son was in daycare. Even now, out of the three of us, I'm always the one who gets the sickest.
2: Yes. Yes. Me too. I heard that's very common, by the way. Felicia says, I was very sick. My daughter's first year at daycare was a long, long year, but it does get better. And I was the sickest too, unlike my daughter and husband who bounced back so quickly.
1: Everybody's different, right?
2: I fortunately understand exactly what you're going through. Good luck, Felicia. And you know what I think it is, honestly, it comes down to is women, you know how women are, like, I think, crappier sleepers than guys overall? Because
1: yeah.
2: We worry more, we think more.
1: Sure.
2: Guys are able to shut it off a lot more. Not every man, but most. And I think that affects our immune system is we're not bouncing back as fast because we're not sleeping.
1: Well, that's definitely got something to do.
2: That's why
1: for
2: I think,
1: sure.
2: Yeah, that's why I think
1: you need more rest. That's the problem.
2: Someone said take more vitamins.
1: Speaking of the,
2: I take vitamins every day.
1: Speaking of the IV vitamin,
2: yeah,
1: which is vitamin.
2: It's a vitamin drip, like an IV. Yeah.
1: Got a text that says, "Yeah, my sister does vitamin IVs every 3 months, and she swears by it.
2: I've
1: stands by
2: too.
1: It.
2: Yeah." I'm going to do one.
1: You know what I'm looking to do?
2: What?
1: I want to do the Reiki.
2: Reiki.
1: Yeah, that.
2: Sweet idiot. Reiki. Reiki is amazing.
1: Yeah.
2: You know how much I love Reiki. I watch YouTube videos of Reiki.
1: Yeah.
2: And it works on me even watching you. But that could be like.
1: Really?
2: In my mind. But even if it's in your mind, it's still working. So whatever.
1: Yeah.
2: Placebo. Yeah, Reiki is, by the way, if you're not familiar, it's like a healing, energy healing.
1: That's what I need.
2: I think you'd benefit from that.
1: Yeah, me too.
2: You're not someone that wants to go to therapy.
1: No, just play some relaxing music and a little gong here and there.
2: And they basically place their hands over you.
1: Yeah, they can move their energy around, right?
2: Yeah, they shift energy. They pull negative energy out. A lot of people swear by Reiki.
1: All right, you get the IV, I'll get the Reiki.
2: I want both. Can we do both together?
1: Why are you so greedy?
2: Why?
1: So needy. It's always about you.
2: It's yeah, that's true.
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1: Good morning. I'm Paul James with the latest from the NL Newsroom. BC government lauding its latest labor force survey from Stats Canada, showing some 25,000 jobs were created in BC over the course of this past month. This helped keep the provincial jobless rate flat through May on a provincial level at 6.8% compared to April, still below the provincial and national jobless rate. Stats Canada is reporting a 1% rise in unemployment here in Kamloops through May, with the figure jumping from 4.9% to 5.9% month over month. Ravi Kallon, the jobs minister, says instability is one of the driving factors, but says that could be offset by Victoria and Ottawa's combined ambitions.
2: We have $88 billion of projects that are in final investment decision over the next year. We have seen all the economists say that British Columbia will be one of the leaders in the country for economic growth. And so I'm positive. I'm feeling very hopeful about the opportunities for British Columbia as we go forward, given all of these investments we're seeing come across the country.
1: Provincially, the unemployment rate in BC staying flat at 6.8%, but fell behind the national figure of 6.6%, which is a 0.3% decline month over month. One BC leader, Dallas Brody, says her party securing new Kamloops venue for a political event this coming weekend after plans to use the Sandman Centre would fall through. The party had until noon yesterday to provide a required deposit to hold the lounge at the Sandman for the event. The total cost, including just under $500, for the rental, along with an additional security and policing fee requested by the city, bringing the total to over $8,000, something that the party claims is an attempt by the city to stifle their campaigning. Acting CAO of the City of Kamloops, Jen Fretz, tells Radio NL it's not the case, and that the decision to cancel 1BC's contract was one in which it was meant to keep Kamloops taxpayers from fronting the bill.
3: The costs were directly attributed to 1BC's event, so the city didn't feel it was appropriate for taxpayers to be covering the cost, which is why we asked them to cover the cost.
1: Brody, for her part, says organizers being cautious about when they'll reveal their location for the new venue, citing past experiences when venues were facing pressure after being publicly identified.
4: I think what we found, though, is that as soon as we announce a place, people who don't like me will phone and harangue people until they scare them away from doing it. And this has been our experience so far. So we try and limit the amount of abuse that the venues take. And that seems to work if we just leave it as late as possible.
1: One BC leader says she does expect a strong turnout at Sunday's event and does acknowledge protesters may be there. The NDP calling on MLA Jordan Keeley to step down after it was announced that he's been charged with sexual assault. Jennifer Whiteside being quoted in a party release saying it's inappropriate for someone facing such a charge to serve as a legitimate member of the legislature, says Keeley's constituents need a representative solely focused on their elected duties. Provincial prosecutors say Keeley is set to appear in court in July for a charge over alleged offenses that happened over a period of months back in 2024 involving an adult before he was elected to office. Kamloops City Council officials say there's still no

0: have had received any confirmation with respect to what is being posted online, what's being discussed in community.
1: Councillor Michael Riley says, while more people may be visible in the community at times, there are broader seasonal and environmental factors at play as well.
2: Obviously, I think everybody around this horseshoe has seen some more people in the area, but at the same time, we know the river's at the highest level of the year that we're going to see. And so, really, there is that ebbs and flows.
1: City staff saying that there remains no evidence linking the FIFA preparations in Vancouver with an influx of people on the streets. For the latest information throughout your day, go to radionl.com. Your weather is coming up next.
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1: We are expecting some possible thundershower activity later on today here in the Kamloops area. Look for a high of 18. That chance of thundershower activity will hang through the evening as well, with a low down to 9 tonight. Chance of showers throughout the day on your Saturday. Afternoon thundershower activity mixed in as well, a high of once again 18 degrees. As we work our way into Sunday, that chance of rain will hang with us partly for the morning and then should clear off into a mix of sun and cloud. 20 degrees for your high on Sunday. As we get into the work week Monday, it's 21 degrees under partly cloudy skies. We've got 20 also under partly cloudy skies on Tuesday daytime. But then in the evening Tuesday, we're anticipating another system to roll in with a chance of shower activity hanging in through Wednesday, at least part of it. 19 under cloudy skies expected then. 22 degrees anticipated on Thursday.

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2: From the swoosh of freshly tuned skis slicing powder down Sun Peaks to a distant buzz of a water skier slicing through Kamloops Lake. That's Kamloops, and so are we. Radio.

0: to Guess Who and Share the Land. We've got Michael Jackson coming up, and more than 40 years after its release, Michael Jackson's Thriller is officially back at number one on multiple Billboard charts. Yeah, the album just climbed from second to first place across three separate charts. I just think back to when that came out, and I had to learn that that Thriller dance, right?
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4: Got some sunshine peeking through this morning here in Kamloops as far as our cloud cover is concerned, but there is the possibility of some shower activity coming our way later on this afternoon with some thunder showers, a possibility as well. A high of 18 for today with the overnight down to about 9 degrees. That chance of shower activity will continue and increase through tomorrow. On your Saturday, look for 18 degrees once again for your daytime high with possible thunder shower activity in the early to mid-afternoon. 20 degrees, possible shower activity on Sunday, mostly in the morning. That'll give way to some sunshine through the afternoon. 20 degrees into 21 on Monday under a mix of sun and cloud. As we get into Tuesday, the rain may return in the evening. 20 degrees for your daytime high. It'll be cloudy on Wednesday. High of 19 degrees expected on that day with possible shower activity Wednesday evening and into Thursday. Short-lived, though, because a mix of sun and cloud, the call on Thursday, and a high of 22.
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4: I'm Paul James with the latest from the NL Newsroom. The leader of 1BC, Dallas Brody, says her party has now found a new venue for a Kamloops event after losing access to its original location at the Sandman Center. The party had planned to host a meet and greet Sunday evening at the Sandman Center Lounge, but Brody says additional security requirements made the venue untenable, a price tag of over $7,700. While the event will proceed elsewhere, she says the situation right now highlighting a broader concern about free speech and political expression. City of Kamloops acting CEO Jen Fretz, though, tells Radio NL this was not about stifling their political movement.
5: If they wanted to apply for another event, we would have similar requirements. And if they met the requirements, we would be certainly issuing them the permit.
4: 1BC had planned a two-hour session at the lounge from 7 to 9 p.m. Sunday to discuss the party's platform, as well as Crown Land and individual property rights, and a Q&A session with Dallas Brody. BC's jobs minister relatively upbeat about the latest employment snapshot being provided by Stats Canada. Rabbi Callon expressing the optimism as May's labor force survey shows some 25,000 jobs were added to the rolls throughout BC last month, keeping the unemployment rate unchanged month over month at 6.8%. Callon says there is also some progress being made on the jobs front when it comes to military opportunities in the interior, particularly as Ottawa looks to strengthen defense spending even further.
6: And now that the federal government is looking to make investments in a bigger way into national defense, we're amplifying our dollars to make sure that we're able to expand our aerospace capacity and on the coast, our marine and shipbuilding capacity. So a lot of positive things that we see on the horizon.
4: Despite the positive outlook, the unemployment rate in Kamloops did jump 1% in May to 5.9%, up from April's 4.9%. The unofficial authority on recession calls in Canada arguing that weakness in the economy is not yet widespread or persistent enough to warrant the term. CD Howe Institute's Business Cycle Council says two quarters of a declining GDP in a row are not sufficient to label it a recession. Over the past week, the Conservatives have laid the blame for what they're calling a full-blown liberal recession at the feet of the government. Council's report notes that GDP did increase in more than half of the sectors in the Canadian economy. For the latest information throughout your day, go to RadioNL.com. 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
1: Good morning. I'm Paul James with the latest from the NL Newsroom. Despite a jump in the jobless figures here in Kamloops through May, BC's jobs minister is suggesting we shouldn't be sweating any major swings in unemployment moving forward. The latest StatsCan figures for May show the unemployment rate in Kamloops jumping from 4.9% to 5.9% in May. This comes as BC's overall employment figure remained flat, with Jobs Minister Ravi Kallon saying they're happy about the latest job figures for the past month.
2: Well, we gained 25,000 jobs across British Columbia, which is obviously very positive. And I think it's important to note we also have more people looking. That's why the number stayed stable for unemployment. But, you know, having the country gain a significant amount of jobs and BC being one of the leaders, I think it is a positive sign. Kamloops did see a slight decline in employment, but still has one of the lowest unemployment rates in the country.
1: Nationally, Canada's jobless rate actually dipped from 6.9% down to 6.6%. The leader of One BC says her Kamloops town hall is going ahead this weekend despite losing access to the original venue at the Sandman Centre. The Vancouver Quilchena MLA says the party has secured a new location, which is expected to be announced in the coming days. It comes after the city of Kamloops started requiring nearly $7,700 in additional security costs on top of a rental fee for the lounge at the Sandman Center for the event from 1BC. Dallas Brody says the issue goes beyond finding a new venue. It does raise concern, she says, about access to public spaces for political events.
3: There are people in other parties and who say things that I find to be offensive, crazy, things that I don't like, but I would fight for their right to say them. And I don't think that public facilities should start limiting people based on their viewpoints.
1: Despite the contention from Brody and 1BC, the city of Kamloops says there was no effort on its part to stifle the party's message, but rather an effort to protect the taxpayers in Kamloops from paying for Brody's security.
4: The city did issue a facility use permit to 1BC for their event planned for Sunday, June 7th. That permit included specific conditions that were required to meet safety requirements for the event. One of the conditions was that 1BC would pay for the costs, or the estimated costs anyway, of the security measures. So those were put into place in consultation with the city and the RCMP. That was all signed off on by 1BC.
1: Brody says she does expect more than 150 supporters to attend the Sunday event and says while protesters may show up, she has no issue with people exercising their right to demonstrate. Officials here in Kamloops say there is no evidence, at least not yet, to show that people on the streets from Vancouver are being shipped into the BC interior because of the FIFA World Cup. The tournament will run from next week through until July 19th with 7 matches scheduled for Vancouver. This issue has been raised in council discussions as social media speculation continues, but city staff say there's no confirmed data to support such claims. Social Housing and Community Development Manager Natasha Hartson says, while the city is monitoring the reports and enforcement partners, confirming information on the ground does remain somewhat difficult.
5: Very challenging to get those confirmations from individuals, as well as from agencies to confirm whether or not this is truly happening. It's very difficult to get those confirmations, but we are, with this reinforcement team, endeavoring to ask those questions and who they are interacting with.
1: Mayor Reed Hamer-Jackson, for his part, says he's heard anecdotal accounts and media reports suggesting that some individuals may have been bussed up from the Lower Mainland area to the Kamloops

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0: We're seeing increasing cloud here in the Kamloops area, and that is going to bring with the possibility of some shower activity this afternoon with a high of 18. Possible thundershower activity mixed in there as well for part of the afternoon and early evening as well, with a low tonight down to 9. For tomorrow, more of the same. A mix of sun and cloud for part of the day, but then also possibly showers in the latter half of the afternoon and the evening as well. Look for a high of 18, thundershowers possibly mixed in there. As we get into Sunday, the morning may have some shower activity, but then it should clear off, giving us a mix of sun and cloud and 20 degrees for your daytime high. We've got 21 under partly cloudy skies for Monday. A mix of sun and cloud also in the forecast for Tuesday daytime, with the possibility of some shower activity moving back into the system on Tuesday night into Wednesday and through the day. 19 degrees for your high Wednesday, 22 under partly cloudy skies expected on Thursday.

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Jays had a win last night, 7-2 over the Braves to take on the Orioles today and tomorrow afternoon. Huey Lewis coming up. It's Mary J. Blige.

Very important date today, June 5th, this day, 1985. Ferris Bueller took the day off. It's a good day to do it. It's a Friday, too. Kenny Loggins in Danger Zone.

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1: I'm Paul James with the latest from the NL Newsroom. The BC government lauding the latest labor force survey from Stats Canada, showing that some 25,000 jobs were created in this province over the course of last month. This helped keep the provincial jobless rate flat through May on a provincial level at 6.8% compared to April. Still below the provincial and national jobless rate, Stats Canada is reporting a 1% rise in unemployment in Kamloops through May, with the figure jumping from 4.9 to 5.9% month over month. Ravi Kallon says instability is one driving factor, but says that can be offset by Victoria and Ottawa's combined ambitions.
2: We have $88 billion of projects that are in final investment decision over the next year. We have seen all the economists say that British Columbia will be one of the leaders in the country for economic growth. And so I'm positive. I'm feeling very hopeful about the opportunities for British Columbia as we go forward, given all of these investments we're seeing come across the country.
1: Provincially, the unemployment rate in BC staying flat at 6.8%, but falling behind the national figure of 6.6, which is a 0.3% decline month over month. The NDP now calling on MLA Jordan Keeley to step down after it was announced that he'd been charged with sexual assault. Jennifer Whiteside being quoted in a party release saying it's inappropriate for someone facing such a charge to serve in the legislature. Keeley, for his part, says he is innocent, will prove it in court, and says it's business as usual in terms of his legislative duties. Prosecutors say Keeley is set to appear in court next month for a charge over alleged offenses that happened over a period of months in 2024 involving an adult before he was elected to office. The First Nation in BC says that Texas companies agreed to pay more than $12 million in the first portion of a multi-part settlement over a 2016 tugboat spill. But 110,000 liters of pollutants flowing into a Central Coast waterway in the decade-old incident, the Tribal Council of the Heiltsuk Nation says the notice to members on Facebook this week that the deal involves parties, including Houston-based liquid marine transport operator Kirby Corp. For the latest information throughout your day, go to RadioNL.com. Your weather's next.
3: 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Transit the main Danube Canal, passing through 16 locks, then continue to Budapest. 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
1: Got some sunshine peeking through this morning here in Kamloops as far as our cloud cover is concerned, but there is the possibility of some shower activity coming our way later on this afternoon with some thundershowers a possibility as well. A high of 18 for today with the overnight down to about 9 degrees. That chance of shower activity will continue and increase through tomorrow. On your Saturday, look for 18 degrees once again for your daytime high with possible thundershower activity in the early to mid-afternoon. 20 degrees, possible shower activity on Sunday, mostly in the morning. That'll give way to some sunshine through the afternoon. 20 degrees into 21 on Monday under a mix of sun and cloud. As we get into Tuesday, the rain may return in the evening. 20 degrees for your daytime high. It'll be cloudy on Wednesday. High of 19 degrees expected on that day with possible shower activity Wednesday evening and into Thursday. Short-lived, though, because a mix of sun and cloud, the call on Thursday, and a high of 22.
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2: We're seeing increasing cloud here in the Kamloops area, and that is going to bring with the possibility of some shower activity this afternoon with a high of 18. Possible thundershower activity mixed in there as well for part of the afternoon and early evening as well, with a low tonight down to 9. For tomorrow, more of the same. A mix of sun and cloud for part of the day, but then also possibly showers in the latter half of the afternoon and the evening as well. Look for a high of 18, thundershowers possibly mixed in there. As we get into Sunday, the morning may have some shower activity, but then it should clear off, giving us a mix of sun and cloud and 20 degrees for your daytime high. We've got 21 under partly cloudy skies for Monday. A mix of sun and cloud also in the forecast for Tuesday daytime, with the possibility of some shower activity moving back into the system on Tuesday night into Wednesday and through the day. 19 degrees for your high Wednesday, 22 under partly cloudy skies expected on Thursday.
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0: Rush and Closer to the Heart. So it looks like PepsiCo is experimenting with some smaller drink size to hit some lower prices. They're aiming to provide more affordable options, they say, and get customers to try some new products. So the new price points are there, some pack sizes across the beverage, including Gatorade, Mountain Dew, some Lipton teas, and Starbucks Frappuccinos. They said consumers are looking for more flexibility from their favorite beverages.
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2: I'm Paul James with the latest from the NL Newsroom. The leader of 1BC, Dallas Brody, says her party has now found a new venue for a Kamloops event after losing access to its original location at the Sandman Center. The party had planned to host a meet and greet Sunday evening at the Sandman Center Lounge, but Brody says additional security requirements made the venue untenable, a price tag of over $7,700. While the event will proceed elsewhere, she says the situation right now highlighting a broader concern about free speech and political expression. City of Kamloops acting CEO Jen Fretz, though, tells Radio NL this was not about stifling their political movement.
3: If they wanted to apply for another event, we would have similar requirements. And if they met the requirements, we would be certainly issuing them the permit.
2: 1BC had planned a two-hour session at the lounge from 7 to 9 p.m. Sunday to discuss the party's platform, as well as Crown Land and individual property rights, and a Q&A session with Dallas Brody. BC's jobs minister relatively upbeat about the latest employment snapshot being provided by Stats Canada. Ravi Kalyan expressing the optimism as May's labor force survey shows some 25,000 jobs were added to the rolls throughout BC last month, keeping the unemployment rate unchanged month over month at 6.8%. Kalyan says there is also some progress being made on the jobs front when it comes to military opportunities in the interior, particularly as Ottawa looks to strengthen defense spending even further.
4: And now that the federal government is looking to make investments in a bigger way into national defense, we're amplifying our dollars to make sure that we're able to expand our aerospace capacity and on the coast, our marine and shipbuilding capacity. So a lot of positive things that we see on the horizon.
2: Despite the positive outlook, the unemployment rate in Kamloops did jump 1% in May to 5.9%, up from April's 4.9%. The unofficial authority on recession calls in Canada arguing that weakness in the economy is not yet widespread or persistent enough to warrant the term. CD Howe Institute's Business Cycle Council says two quarters of a declining GDP in a row are not sufficient to label it a recession. Over the past week, the Conservatives have laid the blame for what they're calling a full-blown liberal recession at the feet of the government. Council's report notes that GDP did increase in more than half of the sectors in the Canadian economy. For the latest information throughout your day, go to RadioNL.com. 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
2: Got some sunshine peeking through this morning here in Kamloops as far as our cloud cover is concerned, but there is the possibility of some shower activity coming our way later on this afternoon with some thundershowers a possibility as well. A high of 18 for today with the overnight down to about 9 degrees. That chance of shower activity will continue and increase through tomorrow. On your Saturday, look for 18 degrees once again for your daytime high with possible thundershower activity in the early to mid-afternoon. 20 degrees, possible shower activity on Sunday, mostly in the morning. That'll give way to some sunshine through the afternoon. 20 degrees into 21 on Monday under a mix of sun and cloud. As we get into Tuesday, the rain may return in the evening. 20 degrees for your daytime high. It'll be cloudy on Wednesday. High of 19 degrees expected on that day with possible shower activity Wednesday evening and into Thursday. Short-lived, though, because a mix of sun and cloud, the call on Thursday, and a high of 22.
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2: We're seeing increasing cloud here in the Kamloops area, and that is going to bring with the possibility of some shower activity this afternoon with a high of 18, possible thundershower activity.
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3: Good afternoon. I'm Jeff Andreas with the latest from the NL Newsroom. BC's jobs minister relatively upbeat about the latest employment snapshot being provided by Stats Canada. Ravi Kalon expressing the optimism as May's labor force survey shows some 25,000 jobs were added to the rolls throughout BC last month, keeping the unemployment rate unchanged month over month at 6.8%. Kalon says there is also some progress being made on the jobs from when it comes to military opportunities in the interior, particularly as Ottawa looks to strengthen defense spending even further.
4: And now that the federal government is looking to make investments in a bigger way into national defense, we're amplifying our dollars to make sure that we're able to expand our aerospace capacity and on the coast our marine and shipbuilding capacity. So a lot of positive things that we see on the horizon.
3: Despite the positive outlook, the unemployment rate in Kamloops did jump up 1% in May to 5.9% from April's 4.9% figure. One BC leader, Dallas Brody, says her Kamloops Town Hall will go ahead this weekend despite losing access to its original venue at the Sandman Center. The Vancouver Quilchena MLA says the party has secured a new location, which is expected to be announced in the coming days. The move comes after the city of Kamloops required nearly $7,700 in additional security costs on top of the rental fee beyond the lounge inside Sandman Center. Brody says the issue goes beyond finding a new venue and raises concerns about access to public spaces for political events.
5: This is a taxpayer-funded venue, and it should be open and available for use by British Columbians of all political stripes. Remember, there are people in other parties and who say things that I find to be offensive, crazy, things that I don't like, but I would fight for their right to say them, and I don't think that public facilities should start limiting people based on their viewpoints.
3: Brody says she expects more than 150 supporters to attend Sunday's event and says while protesters may show up, she has no issue with people exercising their right to demonstrate. Kamloops officials continue to say that there is no verified evidence supporting claims circulating online that people are experiencing homelessness are being moved from Vancouver ahead of the FIFA World Cup. The tournament set to run June 11th to July 19th with 7 matches scheduled in Vancouver, and the issue has been raised in council discussions as social media speculation continues, but city staff say there is no confirmed data supporting those claims. Social Housing and Community Development Manager Natasha Hartson says while the city is monitoring reports with enforcement partners, confirming information on the ground remains difficult.
6: Very challenging to get those confirmations from individuals, as well as from agencies to confirm whether or not this is truly happening. It's very difficult to get those confirmations, but we are, with this reinforcement team, endeavoring to ask those questions and who they are interacting with.
3: Mayor Reed Hammer Jackson says he has heard anecdotal accounts and media reports suggesting some individuals may be arriving from outside the community, though he stresses uncertainty around the cause.
7: I did watch a thing this morning on Rebel News, though, in Merritt, where they were talking to some individuals, and I guess the street people said that they came from Vancouver. Again, I don't know if it's because of FIFA or anything like that, so I think it's just something to keep an eye on, but they are coming from all over. I mean, you know, I talked to a lot of people on the street. And a lot want to go home. So there's definitely people coming from all over the place.
3: City staff say there is still no verified link between FIFA preparations in Vancouver and any coordinated movement of unhoused individuals to Kamloops. Finance Minister François-Philippe Champagne says Ottawa's new Canada Groceries and Essentials benefit is a part of a suite of measures tackling affordability across the nation. First round of quarterly payments went out today with a single adult with no children getting up to $267, and a couple with two kids could receive a maximum of $533. Other payments are expected to follow in October, then January, and April of next year. And back home, hundreds of Canadians expected to take part in the Ducks Unlimited Canada's annual Duck and Run fundraiser this weekend, including here in Kamloops. The local event returns to Kennett Cartwright Park on Saturday and is aimed at raising money for wetland conservation projects. Organizers say support for the event continues to grow across the country. Stuart Forrest with Ducks Unlimited Canada says participation numbers are already exceeding expectations.
8: We've got over 2,000 people registered nationwide so far, and we've exceeded our fundraising goal by almost $40,000 this year. So even if something happens and you can't physically be there, there are virtual runs, there are different runs across the entire nation.
3: Wetlands help reduce flooding, store carbon, improve water quality, and provide habitat for wildlife, making conservation efforts increasingly important as communities face climate-related challenges. The Kamloops Duck and Run gets underway tomorrow morning at 10 o'clock at Kennett Cartwright Park. For the latest information throughout your day, go to RadioNL.com. Weather is coming up next.
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3: Looking at a 30% chance of showers throughout the afternoon under mainly cloudy skies and a high of 18 degrees for this Friday.

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4: New figures for U.S. inflation taking a major bite out of the North American markets as we approach the close of the trading week here in both New York and in Toronto, where we've got the Dow down close to 1% on the day, the broad-based S&P 500 off about 2.25%. We've got the NASDAQ shedding almost 4% of its value on the day, off over 1,000 points. NASDAQ taking a big hit as, of course, there is concern that with the interest rates most likely going to go up to ease inflation, that a lot of the over-leveraged companies on the NASDAQ will take an even bigger hit. Here in Canada, the S&P-TSX not immune as well. It is off 2%, 709 points to 34.508. Some of the movers here in Canada today, including BlackBerry shares, taking a significant downturn as well. Anything tech-related is going to be sorely painful today, I suppose, if you want to call it that. BlackBerry shares off about 11% on the day, giving up a lot of the value that it earned over the course of the past week or so, off $1.58 to $12.82 per share. We've got Great West Life on the positive side, though, up about 1.75%. Hydro One out of Ontario up about 2%, but the rest of them are on the negative side. Ivanhoe, Denison, both down about 10% on the day. We've got Equinox Gold off about 5%. Now, on the commodities board itself, we're seeing the spot gold price take a significant hit as well. It is off about 3.33%, or $151 to $4,323 per ounce. West Texas Intermediate for July delivery, that is your international crude price, off about $2.50 right now to $90.54. Western Canada Select, Calgary's price for the U.S. market, set down this morning at $2.32 per barrel to $76.79. Another down day for the Canadian dollar. It is well below that 72-cent mark now at 71.73 cents to the U.S. dollar. That is off 22 basis points. And if you are invested in cryptocurrency, yikes, not a good time for you these days. The Bitcoin exchange down over $4,200 right now, below 60,000 for Bitcoin. Haven't seen that in forever. Bitcoin down to 59,361 and change, off $4,248.
3: When you want to be heard, sometimes someone needs to do the talking for you. 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

on your cigarette break. It's like 10,000 spoons when all you need is a knife. 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And isn't it ironic?

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0: Prince and the Safety Dance. The Prince Estate, as in the purple one, is opening up the musical vault to release a brand new compilation album called Timeless. Yeah, it's a special project. It features previously unreleased songs and it's officially dropping on August 28th. You can already hear the brand new music. Legacy Records just released the lead single called Stone. I'm going to be all over that.
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2: I'm Paul James with the latest from the NL Newsroom. The BC government lauding the latest labor force survey from Stats Canada, showing that some 25,000 jobs were created in this province over the course of last month. This helped keep the provincial jobless rate flat through May on a provincial level at 6.8% compared to April. Still below the provincial and national jobless rate, Stats Canada is reporting a 1% rise in unemployment in Kamloops through May, with the figure jumping from 4.9% to 5.9% month over month. Ravi Kallon says instability is one driving factor, but says that can be offset by Victoria and Ottawa's combined ambitions.
3: We have $88 billion of projects that are in final investment decision over the next year. We have seen all the economists say that British Columbia will be one of the leaders in the country for economic growth. And so I'm positive. I'm feeling very hopeful about the opportunities for British Columbia as we go forward, given all of these investments we're seeing come across the country.
2: Provincially, the unemployment rate in BC staying flat at 6.8%, but falling behind the national figure of 6.6, which is a 0.3% decline month over month. The NDP now calling on MLA Jordan Keeley to step down after it was announced that he'd been charged with sexual assault. Jennifer Whiteside being quoted in a party release saying it's inappropriate for someone facing such a charge to serve in the legislature. Keeley, for his part, says he is innocent, will prove it in court, and says it's business as usual in terms of his legislative duties. Prosecutors say Keeley is set to appear in court next month for a charge over alleged offenses that happened over a period of months in 2024 involving an adult before he was elected to office. The First Nation in BC says that Texas companies agreed to pay more than $12 million in the first portion of a multi-part settlement over a 2016 tugboat spill. But 110,000 liters of pollutants flowing into a Central Coast waterway in the decade-old incident. The Tribal Council of the Heiltsuk Nation says the notice to members on Facebook this week that the deal involves parties, including Houston-based liquid marine transport operator Kirby Corp. For the latest information throughout your day, go to RadioNL.com. Your weather's next.
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6: Looking at a 30% chance of showers throughout the afternoon under mainly cloudy skies and a high of 18 degrees for this Friday. 30% chance of showers will continue into the evening and a low of 9 overnight. Chance of showers increasing by the time we get into the weekend. Mainly sunny, although some increasing cloudiness late in the morning for your Saturday. Then a 60% chance of showers come the afternoon. Thunderstorms possible, high of 18. On to Sunday, 30% chance of showers and a high of 20. And then it looks like things will get a little bit clearer by early next week. Sun and cloud mix 21 for Monday, Sun and Cloud mix 20 for Tuesday. Right now, outside the NL studios here in the downtown of Kamloops, we got cloudy skies, temperature sitting at about 17 degrees.
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Hey, wait a minute. Is that a shoulder shimmy you just did to that song on Radio NL? Nice. Very nice. Subtle, but nice.

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1: Good afternoon. I'm Jeff Andreas with the latest from the NL Newsroom. The BC government and the province's doctors have agreed on a four-year extension of the labor deal between the two sides. A joint statement by the Ministry of Health and Doctors of BC says voting by more than 4,000 doctors on the deal ended yesterday at midnight, with almost 92% supporting the deal. The wording of the deal, known as the Physician Main Agreement, has not been released, but the province says it ensures doctors are available during a time of rising patient demand. It says some of the agreement's highlights include more funding for family doctors in rural and remote communities, as well as a dedicated contract rate featuring a significant compensation increase for those providing maternity care. Despite a jump in the jobless figures here in Kamloops through May, BC's jobs minister suggests we shouldn't be sweating about any major swings in unemployment moving forward. The latest StatsCan figures for May show the unemployment rate in Kamloops jumped from 4.9% in April to 5.9%. This comes as BC's overall employment figure remained flat, with jobs minister Ravi Kalon saying they are happy about the latest job figures for the month of May.
2: Well, we gained 25,000 jobs across British Columbia, which is obviously very positive. And I think it's important to note we also have more people looking. That's why the number stayed stable for unemployment. But, having the country gain a significant amount of jobs and BC being one of the leaders, I think it is a positive sign. Kamloops did see a slight decline in employment, but still has one of the lowest unemployment rates in the country.
1: Nationally, Canada's jobless rate fell from 6.9 to 6.6%. Kamloops city officials say there's still no verified evidence supporting claims circulating online that people experiencing homelessness are being moved from Vancouver ahead of the FIFA World Cup. The tournament runs June 11th to July 19th with seven matches scheduled in Vancouver. The issue has been discussed at council amid ongoing social media speculation, but staff say there is still no confirmed data to support those claims. Manager Natasha Hartson says the city has raised the reports with RCMP and enforcement partners, but nothing has been able to be verified on the ground.
3: We've all seen commentary that has been circulating on social media. In discussions with Superintendent Pelly, he's had discussions with his street enforcement teams. They have not received any confirmation with respect to what is being posted online, what's being discussed in community.
1: Councillor Michael Riley says while more people may be visible in the community at times, there are broader seasonal and environmental factors at play.
4: Obviously, I think everybody around this horseshoe has seen some more people in the area, but at the same time, we know the river's at the highest level of the year that we're going to see. And so really, there is that ebbs and flows.
1: City staff say there remains no evidence linking FIFA preparations in Vancouver to any increase or coordinated movement of unhoused individuals to Kamloops. With the clock ticking down to a July 1st review deadline for the Canada-US-Mexico agreement, Canada's top business leaders are weighing in. Reporter Chris Reynolds explains what some of them want.
5: An industry group representing steel manufacturers, industry groups representing corporate CEOs and manufacturers more broadly, they think it's urgent to get a deal. And even if that might result in a few more concessions, at least it removes the pall of uncertainty that has descended over corporate Canada.
1: Just this week, the Trump administration proposed a 10% additional tariff on Canada and other countries, though the vast majority of goods exported to the U.S. are compliant with the existing trade pact and exempt from levies. The local economy will get another jolt this weekend due to flag football. 145 youth teams from across the province will take part in flag football provincials. All the games will be at Mack Island through until Sunday. Kamloops Community Football Society President Melissa Dick says the sport continues to grow in popularity.
6: A lot of the families like it because it's still in a football atmosphere, but it's non-contacted. We try to keep safety a huge priority and skill building and development.
1: About 1,700 players, along with their families, will be in the city for the event. For the latest information throughout your day, go to RadioNL.com. Weather is next.
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1: Looking at a 30% chance of showers throughout the afternoon under mainly cloudy skies and a high of 18 degrees for this Friday. 30% chance of showers will continue into the evening and a low of 9 overnight. Chance of showers increasing by the time we get into the weekend. Mainly sunny, although some increasing cloudiness late in the morning for your Saturday. Then a 60% chance of showers come the afternoon. Thunderstorms possible, high of 18. On to Sunday, 30% chance of showers and a high of 20. And then it looks like things will get a little bit clearer by early next week. Sun and cloud mix 21 for Monday, Sun and Cloud mix 20 for Tuesday. Right now, outside the NL studios here in the downtown of Kamloops, we got cloudy skies, temperature sitting at about 17 degrees.
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0: from Napanee, Ontario, to Avril Lavigne and Complicated.
1: Life's like this. That's the way.

0: Chilliwack and Fly at Night. There was a moviegoer in Tennessee secretly filmed an 85-year-old worker. She was pushing a heavy cleaning cart, lifting garbage bags at this local theater, posted the video online, launched a GoFundMe campaign to help this elderly woman retire. It went viral, and 7,500 donations in just 48 hours.
1: Thank you so very much to all the wonderful people that have donated money to the GoFundMe. And I'm overwhelmed and certainly blessed by the Lord and your wonderful people. Thank you.
0: Yeah, she ended up being blessed with $140,000.
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3: I'm Paul James with the latest from the NL Newsroom. The leader of 1BC, Dallas Brody, says her party has now found a new venue for a Kamloops event after losing access to its original location at the Sandman Center. The party had planned to host a meet and greet Sunday evening at the Sandman Center Lounge, but Brody says additional security requirements made the venue untenable, a price tag of over $7,700. While the event will proceed elsewhere, she says the situation right now highlighting a broader concern about free speech and political expression. City of Kamloops acting CEO Jen Fretz, though, tells Radio NL this was not about stifling their political movement.
4: If they wanted to apply for another event, we would have similar requirements. And if they met the requirements, we would be certainly issuing them the permit.
3: 1BC had planned a two-hour session at the lounge from 7 to 9 p.m. Sunday to discuss the party's platform, as well as Crown Land and individual property rights, and a Q&A session with Dallas Brody. BC's jobs minister relatively upbeat about the latest employment snapshot being provided by Stats Canada. Robbie Callan expressing the optimism as May's labor force survey shows some 25,000 jobs were added to the rolls throughout BC last month, keeping the unemployment rate unchanged month over month at 6.8%. Callan says there is also some progress being made on the jobs front when it comes to military opportunities in the interior, particularly as Ottawa looks to strengthen defense spending even further.
5: And now that the federal government is looking to make investments in a bigger way into national defense, we're amplifying our dollars to make sure that we're able to expand our aerospace capacity and on the coast our marine and shipbuilding capacity. So a lot of positive things that we see on the horizon.
3: Despite the positive outlook, the unemployment rate in Kamloops did jump 1% in May to 5.9%, up from April's 4.9%. The unofficial authority on recession calls in Canada arguing that weakness in the economy is not yet widespread or persistent enough to warrant the term. CD Howe Institute's Business Cycle Council says two quarters of a declining GDP in a row are not sufficient to label it a recession. Over the past week, the Conservatives have laid the blame for what they're calling a full-blown liberal recession at the feet of the government. Council's report notes that GDP did increase in more than half of the sectors in the Canadian economy. For the latest information throughout your day, go to RadioNL.com. Your weather's next.

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3: Looking at a 30% chance of showers throughout the afternoon under mainly cloudy skies and a high of 18 degrees for this Friday. 30% chance of showers will continue into the evening and a low of 9 overnight. Chance of showers increasing by the time we get into the weekend. Mainly sunny, although some increasing cloudiness late in the morning for your Saturday. Then a 60% chance of showers come the afternoon. Thunderstorms possible, high of 18. On to Sunday, 30% chance of showers and a high of 20. And then it looks like things will get a little bit clearer by early next week. Sun and cloud mix 21 for Monday, sun and cloud mix 20 for Tuesday. Right now, outside the NL studios here in the downtown of Kamloops, we got cloudy skies, temperature sitting at about 17 degrees.
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Happy birthday if you're celebrating today. Celebrate it along with Kenny G. He's 70 today. Mark Wahlberg turns 55. Bon Jovi coming up. These guys continue their tour. It's Triumph and Hold On.

Today is a hot air balloon day. Think about taking a ride in one of those if you've never done it. It's spectacular. It's good times now and chic.

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1: Good afternoon. I'm Jeff Andreas with the latest from the NL Newsroom. The BC government is lauding the latest labor force survey from Stats Canada, showing that some 25,000 jobs were created in BC over the course of last month. This helped keep the provincial jobless rate flat through May on a provincial level at 6.8% compared to April. Still below the provincial and national jobless rate, Stats Canada is reporting a 1% rise in unemployment in Kamloops through May, with the figure jumping from 4.9% to 5.9% month over month. Calon says the instability is one of the driving factors, but says that could be offset by Victoria and Ottawa's combined ambitions.
2: We have $88 billion of projects that are in final investment decision over the next year. We have seen all the economists say that British Columbia will be one of the leaders in the country for economic growth. And so I'm positive. I'm feeling very hopeful about the opportunities for British Columbia as we go forward, given all of these investments we're seeing come across the country.
1: Provincially, the unemployment rate in BC stayed flat at 6.8%, but fell behind the national figure of 6.6%, which is a 0.3% decline month over month. Kamloops officials say there is still no verified evidence supporting social media claims that people experiencing homelessness are being moved from Vancouver to interior communities ahead of the FIFA World Cup. The tournament runs June 11th to July 19th with 7 matches scheduled in Vancouver. City staff say the issue continues to circulate online, but no confirmed data has supported those claims. Natasha Hartson, the city's social, housing, and community development manager, says enforcement and RCMP teams are continuing to monitor these reports and speak with people in the community, but verification remains challenging.
3: With respect to FIFA and busing those individuals, he will be following me up again tomorrow. He's in regular discussions with his street team. If they are seeing new individuals, trying to ascertain where these individuals, if they are from outside of community where they're trying to come from, again, very, very challenging to get those confirmations from individuals.
1: Councillor Michael Riley says despite ongoing discussion, there has been no hard evidence to substantiate the claims over time.
4: Really, it's just trying to have that hard data and is there actual factual information. And people say, I have facts, but we've never seen it in my 7.5 years here. We've been hearing that and no evidence has ever been shown.
1: City staff say there is still no confirmed link between FIFA preparations in Vancouver and homelessness trends in Kamloops. One BC leader Dallas Brody says her party has found a new venue for a Kamloops event after losing access to its original location at Sandman Center. The party had planned to host a meet and greet Sunday at the lounge inside Sandman Center, but Brody says additional security requirements made the venue unaffordable. While the event will proceed elsewhere, she says the situation highlights broader concerns about free speech and political expression.
5: Canceling speech is a very dangerous path to go down for any country. So even if people find the words repugnant, and I find other people's views repugnant sometimes, but I still would fight for the right to say them and speak them. And so this is the where we're headed in this country. They call it cancellation, but I think it's bigger than that. I think it's actually censorship.
1: Brody says public facilities should remain available to people of all political viewpoints and argues British Columbians should be free to hear different perspectives and make up their own minds. The location for Sunday's event is expected to be announced sometime soon. Canadian business owners are desperately looking for certainty on a potential U.S. trade deal. The business community says a deal that lets most goods flow to the U.S. tariff-free is the top goal as negotiators gear up for trade talks. But corporate leaders disagree on how best to reach that outcome. They also diverge on whether a quick and dirty deal or a wait-and-see approach offers the best path. And we'll end here with the local economy getting another jolt this weekend due to flag football. 145 youth teams from across British Columbia will take part in flag football provincials. All the games will be held at Mac Island through Sunday. Kamloops Community Football Society President Melissa Dick says that the sport continues to grow in popularity.
6: A lot of the families like it because it's still in a football atmosphere, but it's non-contacted. We try to keep safety a huge priority and skill building and development.
1: About 1,700 players, along with their families, will be in the city for the event. For the latest information throughout your day, go to RadioNL.com. Weather will be coming up next.
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1: Partly cloudy with a 30% chance of showers early this evening. Temperature going to drop down to a low of 9 overnight. Starting the day off tomorrow with some mainly sunny skies, but some increasing cloudiness by late in the morning. And then a 60% chance of showers come the afternoon. Risk of a thunderstorm late in the afternoon at a high of 18. Sunday, sun and cloud mix. Chance of showers high of 20. Sun and cloud mix 21 for Monday. Sun and cloud mix 20 for Tuesday. Cloudy at 19. Looking all the way ahead to Wednesday. Right now, outside the NL studios in downtown Kamloops, we got cloudy skies and the temperature at 18 degrees.
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1: I'm Paul James with the latest from the NL Newsroom. The BC government lauding the latest labor force survey from Stats Canada, showing that some 25,000 jobs were created in this province over the course of last month. This helped keep the provincial jobless rate flat through May on a provincial level at 6.8% compared to April. Still below the provincial and national jobless rate, Stats Canada is reporting a 1% rise in unemployment in Kamloops through May, with the figure jumping from 4.9 to 5.9% month over month. Ravi Kallon says instability is one driving factor, but says that can be offset by Victoria and Ottawa's combined ambitions.
2: We have $88 billion of projects that are in final investment decision over the next year. We have seen all the economists say that British Columbia will be one of the leaders in the country for economic growth. And so I'm positive. I'm feeling very hopeful about the opportunities for British Columbia as we go forward, given all of these investments we're seeing come across the country.
1: Provincially, the unemployment rate in BC staying flat at 6.8%, but falling behind the national figure of 6.6, which is a 0.3% decline month over month. The NDP now calling on MLA Jordan Keeley to step down after it was announced that he'd been charged with sexual assault. Jennifer Whiteside being quoted in a party release saying it's inappropriate for someone facing such a charge to serve in the legislature. Keeley, for his part, says he is innocent, will prove it in court, and says it's business as usual in terms of his legislative duties. Prosecutors say Keeley is set to appear in court next month for a charge over alleged offenses that happened over a period of months in 2024 involving an adult before he was elected to office. The First Nation in BC says that Texas companies agreed to pay more than $12 million in the first portion of a multi-part settlement over a 2016 tugboat spill. But 110,000 liters of pollutants flowing into a Central Coast waterway in the decade-old incident. The Tribal Council of the Heiltsuk Nation says the notice to members on Facebook this week that the deal involves parties, including Houston-based liquid marine transport operator Kirby Corp. For the latest information throughout your day, go to RadioNL.com. 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
6: Partly cloudy with a 30% chance of showers early this evening. Temperature going to drop down to a low of 9 overnight. Starting the day off tomorrow with some mainly sunny skies, but some increasing cloudiness by late in the morning. And then a 60% chance of showers come the afternoon. Risk of a thunderstorm late in the afternoon at a high of 18. Sunday, sun and cloud mix. Chance of showers high of 20. Sun and cloud mix 21 for Monday. Sun and cloud mix 20 for Tuesday. Cloudy at 19, looking all the way ahead to Wednesday. Right now, outside the NL studios in downtown Kamloops, we got cloudy skies and the temperature at 18 degrees.
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These guys continue their tour. They're going to be in Picton this weekend, Picton, Ontario, then off to Halifax later in the month and Fort St. John, BC. Let's try.

Radio NL. It's another Totally 80s Friday night. We knock out enough of these and we'll be caught up with the real time in like, what, 30 years?

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1: I'm Jeff Andreas with the latest from the NL Newsroom. BC's jobs minister relatively upbeat about the latest employment snapshot being provided by Stats Canada. Ravi Kalon expressing the optimism as May's labor force survey shows some 25,000 jobs were added to the roll throughout BC last month, keeping the unemployment rate unchanged month over month at 6.8%. Kalon says there is also some progress being made on the jobs front when it comes to military opportunities in the interior, particularly as Ottawa looks to strengthen defense spending even further.
2: And now that the federal government is looking to make investments in a bigger way into national defense, we're amplifying our dollars to make sure that we're able to expand our aerospace capacity and on the coast our marine and shipbuilding capacity. So a lot of positive things that we see on the horizon.
1: Despite the positive outlook, the unemployment rate in Kamloops did jump up 1% in May to 5.9% from April's 4.9% figure. A senior official at C.D. Howe Institute warning that crying recession when the data doesn't back up that call can water down valid concerns about the economy. The think tank's Business Cycle Council is the traditional arbiter of whether Canada is in a recession or not. The group says that it's too soon to tell whether current economic weaknesses meets that bar. But the council's co-chair, Steve Ambler, urges critics of the government to avoid using the word to make their point.
3: If you want to construct a narrative saying we're not doing very well, you can do so. But once again, this is my own personal opinion that trying to build the narrative on the basis of the R word or the TR, technical recession expression, actually just weakens the argument.
1: The federal conservatives have laid blame for what they call a full-blown recession at the feet of the Prime Minister, Mark Carney, who says that growth will be uneven while the government tries to pivot the economy. With the clock ticking down on a July 1st review deadline for the Canada-United States-Mexico agreement, Canada's top business leaders are weighing in. Here is reporter Chris Reynolds explaining what some of them want.
4: On the other side of the debate on negotiating strategy within the country's business community sit small businesses and some tech companies who say, look, the longer we draw this out, these negotiations, the more leverage Canada gains because pressure is building on U.S. President Donald Trump to sign a deal.
1: On Tuesday, Canada-U.S. Trade Minister Dominic LeBlanc sat down with his American counterpart in Washington a day after sending a letter to the U.S. and Mexico recommending the three countries renew the trade pact. British Columbia's Simon Fraser University received a $40 million donation for its medical school, which it says is the largest single donation in its history. The school is naming itself the SFU Stevens Family School of Medicine in honor of its BC-based donors, entrepreneurs Ratuna and Aaron Stevens. Premier David Eby says there needs to be a focus on training future workers in BC medical schools.
5: Coaching medical professionals from a troubled jurisdiction is not a sustainable long-term approach. It's good in the interim. For the sustainable long-term approach, we need institutions like the SFU Stevens Family School of Medicine to train up that next generation medical professionals.
1: Eby says that when the medical school opens to its first cohort of 48 students in August, its philosophy will focus on strengthening their relationships with the community so they are more likely to stay in BC when they graduate. And we'll end here with the tournament capital of Canada, once again living up to its name this weekend. It's BC Flag Football's turn to host an event here. U8 to U16 Flag Football Provincials begin at Mack Island. Locally, the Kamloops Community Football Society is helping to host the event. President Melissa Dick says upwards of 1,700 players and their families will be in Kamloops.
6: We have 10 interior teams, three of them are from Kamloops, a ton of teams coming from the coast, the island. There's 145 teams altogether. Saturday, they start at 9.
1: Dick says the sport continues to grow locally due to its focus on safety and being cost-effective. For the latest information throughout your day, go to RadioNL.com. 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
1: Partly cloudy with a 30% chance of showers early this evening. Temperature going to drop down to a low of 9 overnight. Starting the day off tomorrow with some mainly sunny skies, but some increasing cloudiness by late in the morning. And then a 60% chance of showers come the afternoon. Risk of a thunderstorm late in the afternoon at a high of 18. Sunday, sun and cloud mix. Chance of showers high of 20. Sun and cloud mix 21 for Monday. Sun and cloud mix 20 for Tuesday. Cloudy and 19 looking all the way ahead to Wednesday. Right now outside the NL studios in downtown Kamloops, we got cloudy skies and the temperature at 18 degrees.
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first Friday of June, and we are wrapping up the work week with another Totally 80s Friday. It's Drew Ferreira. With Rough Trade, this is High School Confidential.

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1: I'm Jeff Andreas with the latest from the NL Newsroom. The Prime Minister says the government's flagship affordability measure will help families enjoy the summer. Top-up payments for the Canada Groceries and Essentials benefit have begun going out today. The one-time payment is worth 50% of households' annual benefit, and regular quarterly payouts will increase by 25% starting in July. Prime Minister Mark Carney touted the measure at a Toronto area grocery store today, saying that the money will reduce cost of living pressures. BC's doctors have ratified a four-year labor agreement with the province covering 16,000 physicians. The four-year extension of the deal includes increased funding for family doctors in rural communities, as well as a boost to compensation for those providing maternity care. A number of other improvements are also included, such as premiums for elective surgeries on weekends and evenings, as well as better pay for on-call doctors. The province says almost 92% of doctors who took part in the ratification vote were in favor of the new deal. BC's unemployment rate remained steady last month, holding at 6.8%. Statistics Canada says the BC rate is unchanged from the figure reported in April, while sitting slightly above the national average of 6.6%. BC's number is roughly mid-pack among Canadian provinces, with Manitoba reporting the lowest unemployment rate at 5.5%, while Newfoundland and Labrador lead the country at 9.6%. Vancouver's unemployment rate rose slightly last month to 6.7%, with Kelowna reporting the highest rate in BC at 9%, and Victoria recording the lowest at 4.1. Kamloops's unemployment rate last month was 5.9%. And the first incumbent candidate officially entering the race for School District 73's Board of Education, Trustee Joe Kang, announcing that he will be seeking re-election in October, setting a desire to continue advocating for students, families, and educators throughout the Kamloops-Thompson region. Kang says the School District 73 faces a number of challenges in the years ahead, including inflationary pressures, provincial funding issues, and continued population growth. The trustee says one of his priorities will be strengthening collaboration between the school district, local governments, and community organizations to help secure additional resources for schools. The municipal election takes place October 17th, with voters choosing school trustees, counselors, and regional district directors across BC. For the latest information throughout your day, go to RadioNL.com. I'll have a look at weather next.
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1: Partly cloudy with a 30% chance of showers early this evening. Temperature going to drop down to a low of 9 overnight. Starting the day off tomorrow with some mainly sunny skies, but some increasing cloudiness by late in the morning. And then a 60% chance of showers come the afternoon. Risk of a thunderstorm late in the afternoon at a high of 18. Sunday, sun and cloud mix. Chance of showers high of 20. Sun and cloud mix 21 for Monday. Sun and cloud mix 20 for Tuesday. Cloudy and 19 looking all the way ahead to Wednesday. Right now outside the NL studios in downtown Kamloops, we got cloudy skies and the temperature at 18 degrees.
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He performed the 200th show of his Las Vegas residency back in March. He's been at it for 13 years now. It's Rod Stewart with Forever Young as this Totally 80s Friday continues.

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1: I'm Jeff Andreas with your major news to 4 o'clock. BC Premier David Eby says Canada's not criminally responsible legal system re-victimizes families. His comments come one day after the BC Review Board granted conditional discharge to child killer Alan Schoenborn. Schoenborn was found not criminally responsible for first-degree murders of his three children in their Merritt, BC home in 2008. Eby says the current system does not work and families need more support than they receive under the current federal regime. Despite a jump in the jobless figures here in Kamloops through May, BC's jobs minister suggests we should not be sweating about major swings in unemployment moving forward. The latest stats and figures for May show that unemployment rate in Kamloops jumped from 4.9% in April to 5.9% last month. This comes as BC's overall employment figure remained flat, with jobs minister Ravi Kalon saying they're happy about the latest figures for last month.
2: Well, we gained 25,000 jobs across British Columbia, which is obviously very positive. And I think it's important to note we also have more people looking. That's why the number stayed stable for unemployment. But, having the country gain significant amount of jobs and BC being one of the leaders, I think it is a positive sign. Kamloops did see a slight decline in employment, but still has one of the lowest unemployment rates in the country.
1: Nationally, Canada's jobless rate fell from 6.9 to 6.6%. One of the federal Liberals' flagship affordability measures will land in the bank accounts of eligible Canadians starting today. Finance Minister François-Philippe Champagne spoke today about the one-time top-up payments for the Canada Groceries and Essentials benefit.
3: This is going to help 12 million Canadians, so it's very substantial, very significant. You're talking about close to $2,000 for a family of four. And what I can say to you, this is part of a suite of measures that we have announced because we know that affordability is top of mind for Canadians.
1: A single adult with no children could get up to $267, and a couple with two kids could receive a maximum of $533. Canadians who meet the income threshold based on their 2024 tax returns will receive the benefit automatically by direct deposit or by mail. With the clock ticking down on a July 1 review deadline for the Canada-United States-Mexico agreement, Canada's top business leaders are weighing in. Reporter Chris Reynolds explains what some of them want.
4: An industry group representing steel manufacturers, industry groups representing corporate CEOs and manufacturers more broadly, they think it's urgent to get a deal. And even if that might result in a few more concessions, at least it removes the pall of uncertainty that has descended over corporate Canada.
1: Just this week, the Trump administration proposed a 10% additional tariff on Canada and other countries, though the vast majority of goods exported to the U.S. are compliant with the existing trade pact and exempt from levies. The unofficial authority on whether Canada is in a recession or not is urging Canadians not to read too much into the recent economic data. Statistics Canada reported that the economy shrank marginally in the first quarter of the year, a second straight quarter of decline. That data raised alarm bells about Canada being in a technical recession. But Steve Ambler, the co-chair of the CD Howe Institute's Business Cycle Council, says the stats alone don't determine a recession.
5: The term that's been that one sees all over the place in the press, technical recession. I think, you know, the adjective technical is sort of designed to convey the idea that it's kind of official and or scary. But it's just a rule of thumb.
1: CD Howe's Business Cycle Council is the traditional arbiter of whether Canada is in a recession, and the group says it's too soon to say whether the label is warranted. One of the world's leading artificial intelligence companies is worried humans may lose control of AI. Anthropic wants the world's top AI companies to come up with a coordinated way to pause development of advanced AI systems. As cutting-edge AI gets increasingly faster, an AI system could become able to design and develop its own successor, leading to the risk of humans losing control. Some tech industry figures have long warned of this type of scenario. Liberal MP Nate Erskine-Smith has sent an email to supporters confirming he will resign his seat in the House of Commons. David Augustine with the details.
6: He was elected in Beaches, East York in 2015 and briefly served as housing minister in Justin Trudeau's final cabinet and Prime Minister Mark Carney's first cabinet. Erskine Smith's email does not say whether he still plans to run for the Ontario Liberal leadership. His plans to jump to the provincial party hit a snag last month when he lost the Liberal nomination for a by-election in a seat in Toronto. He contested the results, arguing irregularities with the nomination council, but his appeal was rejected. Erskine Smith's email does not say when he plans to leave Parliament. David Augustine, The Canadian Press.
1: Alberta is looking at connecting airports at its two largest cities as the first part of its new passenger rail plan. But construction is not expected to start anytime soon, as the government will spend $15 million over the next 3 years planning the routes. 3 decades from now, the province's plan sees high-speed rail between Edmonton and Calgary, as well as a train connecting Calgary to the Rocky Mountain resort town of Banff. It also sees trains potentially connecting Edmonton and Calgary to their surrounding suburbs. The Kamloops-Thompson School District trustee Joe Kang is seeking another term on the SD73 board. Kang announcing that he will run for re-election in the October 17th municipal election, saying it has been an honor to serve the community over the past 4 years. The incumbent trustee says the district will continue facing challenges, including provincial funding pressures, inflation, and rapid regional growth. Kang says his focus remains on fiscal responsibility, collaborative leadership, and ensuring students and educators have the resources they need. He also says he hopes to continue bringing a youth perspective to discussions at the board table. Voters across the Kamloops Thompson region will elect a new school board this coming fall. And the local economy getting another jolt this weekend due to flag football. 145 youth teams from across British Columbia will take part in flag football provincials. All the games will be held at Mac Island through until Sunday. Kamloops Community Football Society President Melissa Dick says the sport continues to grow in popularity.
7: A lot of the families like it because it's still in a football atmosphere, but it's non-contacted. We try to keep safety a huge priority and skill building and development.
1: 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For the latest information throughout your day, log on to RadioNL.com. I'll have a look at your weather right after this.
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0: Down on the coast in Vancouver, 17 degrees right now. It's 20 in Vernon, 16 in Lillooet, 9 in Blue River, 14 in Clearwater, 17 in Salmon Arm and the Shuswap, 14 in Merritt and the Nicola Valley, 19 in Ashcroft and Cache Creek. Barrier right now sitting at 14 degrees. Logan Lake's at 11. Sun Peaks is 10. Well, currently outside the NL Studios in the downtown of Kamloops, it is cloudy with that temperature sitting at around 19 degrees. John Keane will take you through the world of sports coming up right after this, including Logan Stankoven receiving a lot of support at home. Stick around.
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4: Good afternoon. I'm John Keane from the NL Sports Desk. Give Logan Stankoven now 10 playoff postseason goals. Yeah, he's equaled Mark Recchi's 10 goals that Recchi put up back in the 1991 Stanley Cup run for the Pittsburgh Penguins. That's the most from a Kamloops native in a single postseason run. Those two are tied. Stankoven sparked a comeback last night for the Hurricanes in the third period to even up the series at 1 with the Vegas Golden Knights. His goal got the Hurricanes on the board and got it started. Head coach Rod Brind'Amour was asked about Stankoven, where the coach pounded his heart as a response.
5: Can't measure that stuff. It's just, he just keeps doing it night in, night out. Termination, all that stuff. It's pretty amazing.
4: Stankoven and the Hurricanes now off to Vegas for game 3 of that best of 7. Well, some love from Logan Stankoven's former Kamloops school. The 400 students at St. Anne's Academy were featured in a social media post showing their support for their most famous alum. St. Anne's advancement officer Suzanne DeSilva says St. Anne's is all in.
6: So pumped to see Logan do so well. We are completely behind him and supporting him. All of the kids know who he is. We're very thrilled to be cheering him on for sure. It's very excited.
4: And that Instagram video with all 400 students? No! No! Silva says so many connections with the Stankovens and the school.
6: The grade 2 teacher here is a significant other. And so there's definitely like a family feel for him. And we definitely still care about him. And the fact that he is doing so well, we want to make sure that we are supporting him because it's pretty extraordinary what he's doing out there.
4: Let's move to basketball now, where Kelly Olynyk and the San Antonio Spurs set to host Game 2 of the NBA Finals tonight. New York Knicks took the series opener for a 12th straight playoff win. They won by 10. Olynyk has sat out the last three games, not played a minute. Tip-off goes at 5:30. Hey, this weekend in Kamloops, it belongs to the flag football players, as Kamloops hosting 145 teams aged 8 to 16 for the BC Flag Football Provincials. Kamloops will be represented as well by 3 teams. Kamloops Community Football Society is facilitating the tournament along with BC Flag Football, and local president Melissa Dick says a tournament like this in Kamloops helps the sport grow locally.
7: We are doing our best that we can so we can get more awareness for the kids to be able to play.
4: Provincials run all weekend, championship games Sunday at Mack Island. We have Kamloops United League One BC Soccer this evening, Hillside Stadium. The Kamloops women take a 1-7-1 record on the pitch against Langley United. That game goes at 5 o'clock here, top of the hour. Langley 4-4-1 on the season. On the men's side, well, Kamloops still looking for their first win after 7 losses and 2 draws. They'll have their hands full at 7:30. They'll take on the number 1 first place Langley, who have posted 8 wins and 1 defeat. Well, the Blue Jays are back home to open up a home stand. The Jays will take on the Baltimore Orioles to get it all started this evening. Trey Savage will take the hill for the Jays. Meanwhile, some concern for the Yankees, and one of the top baseball players in the game, Gethin Coolbaugh, has more.
8: New York Yankees outfielder Aaron Judge will be sidelined indefinitely with a stress fracture of one of his ribs. The three-time AL MVP was out of the lineup for a third straight game Thursday. The team later announced Judge was diagnosed with a stress fracture of the first rib on his right side and will need to rest and have limited activity. He'll be reevaluated after having additional imaging in about 4 to 6 weeks. The Yankees said Judge is

0: expected to return at some point this season. I'm Geffen Coolball.
1: Canada's men's soccer team facing Ireland tonight. It's a friendly in Montreal. Also, Canada's last tune-up game before it co-hosts the World Cup. That first World Cup match for Canada goes June 12th against Bosnia-Herzegovina in Toronto. And the CFL opening week continues tonight. Calgary Stampeders set to host Winnipeg. Calgary swept all three games between the West Division rivals last season. Meanwhile, last night's season opener in Hamilton, Montreal Alouettes rallied back to defeat the Ticats 30-27 in overtime. That's NL Sports. I'm John Keane.
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4: Big news for the Canadian Football League. Commissioner Stu announced a new streaming deal with DAZN. The new six-year agreement, which gives the online streaming platform the exclusive rights to a Saturday night game, is reportedly worth $500 million to the league. Doing the math, that's $9.25 million per team per year, which, by the way, is on top of what the league gets from its other rights holder in TSN. There are some that will complain about the $25 per month streaming fee and will refuse to get on board, but in reality, it's probably more about principle than cost. 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
11: Canadian business leaders are split on whether Canada should quickly reach a new trade deal with the U.S. or wait for better bargaining leverage. Many industry groups say uncertainty from tariffs is hurting investment, jobs, and growth, making a deal urgent. Sunwing Vacations Group is indefinitely suspending all vacation operations to Cuba, extending a previous pause that had been set to last through October. And Anthropic, the company behind the Claude chatbot, is proposing that leading AI developers coordinate a mechanism to slow or temporarily pause advanced AI development if systems become too dangerous. On the markets, the S&P/TSX Composite Index was down 803 points, the S&P 500 Index was down 200 points, the NASDAQ Composite was down 1,121 points, oil was down $2.50 US per barrel, gold was down $139.70 US an ounce, and the Canadian dollar traded for 71.82 cents US compared with 71.96 cents on Thursday. From the Canadian Press Business Desk, I'm David Augustine.
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you ever notice how many 80s movies are getting remade? 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What if Radio NL had a totally 80s Friday night? We really should try that.

0: There's Rush with Limelight. And Geddy Lee, of course, is one of the biggest Blue Jays fans out there. And I'm sure he was watching last night as the Jays beat the Braves in Atlanta. And that game featured the major league debut of pitcher Chad Dallas. Great name, by the way. And the stars have really aligned for him this week. He found out he was getting called up to the majors on Lou Gehrig's day after losing his father last year to ALS, also known as Lou Gehrig's disease. And Chad's nickname is Cheese. And yesterday just happened to be National Cheese Day. So happy for him. Way to go, Cheese.
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2: I'm Jeff Andreas with the latest from the NL Newsroom. The Prime Minister says the government's flagship affordability measure will help families enjoy the summer. Top-up payments for the Canada Groceries and Essentials benefit have begun going out today. The one-time payment is worth 50% of households' annual benefit, and regular quarterly payouts will increase by 25% starting in July. Prime Minister Mark Carney touted the measure at a Toronto-area grocery store today, saying that the money will reduce cost of living pressures. BC's doctors have ratified a four-year labor agreement with the province covering 16,000 physicians. The four-year extension of the deal includes increased funding for family doctors in rural communities, as well as a boost to compensation for those providing maternity care. A number of other improvements are also included, such as premiums for elective surgeries on weekends and evenings, as well as better pay for on-call doctors. The province says almost 92% of doctors who took part in the ratification vote were in favor of the new deal. BC's unemployment rate remained steady last month, holding at 6.8%. Statistics Canada says the BC rate is unchanged from the figure reported in April, while sitting slightly above the national average of 6.6%. BC's number is roughly mid-pack among Canadian provinces, with Manitoba reporting the lowest unemployment rate at 5.5%, while Newfoundland and Labrador lead the country at 9.6%. Vancouver's unemployment rate rose slightly last month to 6.7%, with Kelowna reporting the highest rate in BC at 9%, and Victoria recording the lowest at 4.1. Kamloops's unemployment rate last month was 5.9%. And the first incumbent candidate officially entering the race for School District 73's Board of Education, Trustee Joe Kang, announcing that he will be seeking re-election in October, setting a desire to continue advocating for students, families, and educators throughout the Kamloops-Thompson region. Kang says the School District 73 faces a number of challenges in the years ahead, including inflationary pressures, provincial funding issues, and continued population growth. The trustee says one of his priorities will be strengthening collaboration between the school district, local governments, and community organizations to help secure additional resources for schools. The municipal election takes place October 17th, with voters choosing school trustees, counselors, and regional district directors across BC. For the latest information throughout your day, go to RadioNL.com. I'll have a look at weather next.
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2: Overnight tonight, we're looking at some partly cloudy skies and a 30% chance of showers. Now, that will kind of taper off throughout the overnight hours. Looks like we're in line for actually a pretty nice start to your Saturday. Mainly sunny, but that's not going to last long. Some increase in cloudiness late in the afternoon. 60% chance of showers in the afternoon. Risk of a thunderstorm late tomorrow afternoon as well. So a high of 18 degrees. So a nice start to the day, but then going to get wet potentially as you go throughout your Saturday. On to Sunday, we have a 30% chance of showers and a high of 20. Sun and cloud mix 21 on Monday in Kamloops. Mix of sun and cloud 20 degrees on Tuesday. Right now, outside the NL studios in the downtown of Kamloops, it's mostly cloudy and sitting at about 18 degrees.
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Def Leppard just put out a new live music video for their cover of Depeche Mode's Personal Jesus. It was captured back in February during their Vegas residency. And we have Def Leppard on the way. First up, it's Gowan.

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1: I'm Jeff Andreas with the latest from the NL Newsroom. BC's jobs minister are relatively upbeat about the latest employment snapshot being provided by Stats Canada. Ravi Kalon expressing the optimism as May's labor force survey shows some 25,000 jobs were added to the roll throughout BC last month, keeping the unemployment rate unchanged month over month at 6.8%. Kalon says there is also some progress being made on the jobs front when it comes to military opportunities in the interior, particularly as Ottawa looks to strengthen defense spending even further.
2: And now that the federal government is looking to make investments in a bigger way into national defense, we're amplifying our dollars to make sure that we're able to expand our aerospace capacity and on the coast our marine and shipbuilding capacity. So a lot of positive things that we see on the horizon.
1: Despite the positive outlook, the unemployment rate in Kamloops did jump up 1% in May to 5.9% from April's 4.9% figure. A senior official at C.D. Howe Institute warning that crying recession when the data doesn't back up that call can water down valid concerns about the economy. The think tank's Business Cycle Council is the traditional arbiter of whether Canada is in a recession or not. The group says that it's too soon to tell whether current economic weaknesses meets that bar. But the council's co-chair, Steve Ambler, urges critics of the government to avoid using the word to make their point.
3: If you want to construct a narrative saying we're not doing very well, you can do so. But once again, this is my own personal opinion that trying to build the narrative on the basis of the R word or the TR technical recession expression actually just weakens the argument.
1: The federal conservatives have laid blame for what they call a full-blown recession at the feet of the Prime Minister, Mark Carney, who says that growth will be uneven while the government tries to pivot the economy. With the clock ticking down on a July 1st review deadline for the Canada-United States-Mexico agreement, Canada's top business leaders are weighing in. Here is reporter Chris Reynolds explaining what some of them want.
4: On the other side of the debate on negotiating strategy within the country's business community sit small businesses and some tech companies who say, look, the longer we draw this out, these negotiations, the more leverage Canada gains because pressure is building on U.S. President Donald Trump to sign a deal.
1: On Tuesday, Canada-U.S. Trade Minister Dominic LeBlanc sat down with his American counterpart in Washington a day after sending a letter to the U.S. and Mexico recommending the three countries renew the trade pact. British Columbia's Simon Fraser University received a $40 million donation for its medical school, which it says is the largest single donation in its history. The school is naming itself the SFU Stevens Family School of Medicine in honor of its BC-based donors, entrepreneurs Ratuna and Aaron Stevens. Premier David Eby says there needs to be a focus on training future workers in BC medical schools.
5: Coaching medical professionals from a troubled jurisdiction is not a sustainable long-term approach. It's good in the interim. For the sustainable long-term approach, we need institutions like the SFU Stevens Family School of Medicine to train up that next generation medical professionals.
1: EB says that when the medical school opens to its first cohort of 48 students in August,